0: K-Rock, hello, who's this?
1: Oh, hello, this is Rachel.
0: Hi, Rachel, you're caller 20.
1: Oh, my goodness, I'm so excited. Thank you.
0: You got a pair of tickets for the Death Cab for Cutie in the In-N-Out Burger Sound Space here at K-Rock on Wednesday night.
1: I am there.

0: It is world famous K-Rock. It's Kevin Ryder in the afternoon. There were two bears spotted this morning in Calabasas, so we're taking phone calls on your run-ins with wild animals. You got a story like that?
1: Encounters with wild animals.
0: Yeah, what do you got?
1: I am smoking something fun with my friend in the forest,
0: right?
1: And a hedgehog runs by.
0: I don't even know what a hedgehog looks like.
1: I didn't even know what it was at first, but I was like, am I high or did I just see a hedgehog?
0: Or both.
1: I pointed to my friend, and I'm like, yo, was that a hedgehog? He goes, oh, my God, it is.
0: But he saw it, too, right? I'm just making sure.
1: Yeah, no, he saw it, too, because I had to make sure I wasn't, like, losing it, you know?
0: K-Rock, hello.
1: Walk outside at 3 o'clock in the morning, and 4 raccoons are in my swimming pool. And one gets out and kind of looks at me like, what's the problem?
0: They are not at all bothered by us.
1: I kind of look at him like, well, you're in my swimming pool. And he kind of looks at me like, well, you're not invited. And they continue swimming. And I let it go.
0: I'm in your pool. What are you going to do about it?
1: That's exactly what they did. And I just went inside back to sleep.
0: Just let them have their room.
1: Yeah, why not?
0: K-Rock, hello.
2: Hey, Kevin, I have two stories. You want to hear a snake story or a possum family story?
0: Whatever's scarier.
2: Oh, okay. So my dogs are in the backyard going crazy. I have a lab and a golden. They're barking really bad. I go and I open the slider in the back door to step out to go, what are you guys barking at? And I stepped on a hose. What I thought was a hose. Like, what is the hose doing here? And I look down and it's a snake.
0: Oh, no.
2: Snake. And I screamed bloody murder. My neighbor next door jumps the wall like he's Superman, comes over with a shovel and stabs it, cuts his head off. and then I said, hey, oh my God, this isn't even a rattlesnake, it's a gardener snake. And we're like, oh no, we killed a good snake. But it was so scary.
0: Aren't you a little worried that your neighbor was watching close enough to jump over your fence immediately?
2: He claims he was gardening, but you never know. He just was there in like 5 seconds.
0: I think I'd be more worried about the neighbor. K-Rock, hello.
3: Hi.
0: Hi, you had a run-in with a wild animal.
3: Okay, so I was walking my dogs with my mom, and we have a lot of coyotes in the area, and there was maybe 2 or 3 times total that we had our own personal experience with one, but this particular one, we were walking the dogs, and it was like maybe 10, 15 feet away from us. It stopped where it stood, stared right at us, and I was really concerned because I didn't want it to hurt our dogs, although they're big dogs and everything, but I just, you know, it's a coyote. I don't know if it has rabies or something. And I think it had a squirrel in its mouth, and it just stood there.
0: He was just flexing. Hey, I got a squirrel. Check me out.
3: Staring at us.
0: Right? Eye contact.
3: And then it just took off.
0: Yeah, all right. 800-520-1067 is the phone number. You had a run-in with a wild animal.
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0: It's a world famous K-Rock. It's Kevin Ryder in the afternoon. Another chance for you to win those tickets for the private show with Death Cab for Cutie in the In-N-Out Burger sound space here at K-Rock on Wednesday. That's coming up at 6 o'clock. But first, we're talking about your run-ins with wild animals. You had one?
1: Four coyotes at a park. I was eating chips, and I tried to feed them chips.
0: You tried to feed four coyotes?
1: Yeah, they were pretty chill. And I wanted to even pet them.
0: You wanted to pet them, did you?
1: No, I kept throwing chips at them and they would come closer to my chips. And I sat on an empty park bench. It was at about 9 o'clock at night and I kept throwing chips at them.
0: That is dumb.
1: Yeah, I know.
0: K-Rock, hello.
2: Yeah, me and my friend went up to the mountains camping. And as we were setting up for a camping, for a little tent, I saw at the back of a bear. And then right across it, there was a little baby bear. So me and my friend, we ran. It was pure darkness. We ran to the tent, and we hid ourselves, and we spent the whole night surrounded by those two bears.
0: In a tent that those bears could have ripped up in a second.
2: Yeah, and was the crazy part was that the mama bear, I felt its mouth pressed against my head in the tent.
0: The mama bear pressed its mouth on the outside of your tent and your head was on the inside?
2: Scared for our dear life.
0: What the hell, man?
2: That's the last time I ever gone camping.
0: I don't blame you. K-Rock, hello.
3: Mine was with a bear. I had got ready to go hike, not waiting for the day. I had my cooler out, was putting my Gatorade in my backpack. I turn around, and there's a bear in my cooler, and we were both face-to-face, and I had a headlamp on, and we both went, and...
0: Yeah, that would have scared me to death.
3: I kind of got angry with him, and I chased him around the car one time and said, bad bear, bad bear.
0: What, are you crazy?
3: No. They're just like dogs in the campground. You know, if it was a mama, I'm like, no, I'd leave a mama alone. But I knew he was just a naughty campground bear.
0: Wow. You're nuts. K-Rock, hello.
4: Yeah, crazy encounter with an animal, right?
0: Yep. What do you got?
4: So I grew up in Big Bear. Never seen a bear my whole life. I was dating this lady, and she would always tell me about the bear. I'm like, yeah, whatever. I've lived here. And sure enough, she calls me. I go up to her house.
0: She told you there was a bear at her house?
4: I got a shovel in my hand. It's a big old brown bear in the backyard. I kind of bang it on the ground. Just kind of looks at me. So we run in the house and go in the. She had a kitchen in the back part of the house.
0: So you ran in the house to the kitchen in the back part of the house.
4: I'm going to open the door, and we're looking at it, trying to like scare it off. And it just turns around and looks at us.
0: Wait, it went from the front all the way around to the back to the door where you were looking?
4: And I was probably like 3 feet face to face to a huge brown bear. Staring at it right in the eyes, like, okay. Wasn't going anywhere, and he went to charge to the back door, and he slammed the door, ran upstairs, and looked down.
0: And the bear was in a tree looking you right in the eyes upstairs?
4: Yeah, but up in the tree, yeah.
0: Yes. I mean, I gotta be honest, I don't know how you beat Hector's story out in the woods with the bear on the outside of the tent and your head on the inside, and all that's separating you is that little bit of tent. Hector, hello.
5: Hey, what's up, man?
0: You are our winner.
5: Oh, really?
0: Yes.
5: Oh, God.
0: Hiding inside a tent with a bear just on the other side is frightening.
5: You know, and the thing is, this is the first time I ever went camping. And, you know, I didn't think anything was going to happen.
0: Of
5: sure
0: course.
5: Enough, it was the worst experience.
0: It was the first and the last time you went camping?
5: Yes.
0: I don't blame you. You got a pair of tickets to the private show with Death Cab for Cutie in the In-N-Out Burger sound space here at K-Rock next Wednesday.
5: Nice.
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0: has been attempting to get pregnant. 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
1: 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It happened.
0: It happened, and then it didn't happen. Right. God decided that you don't need any more kids.
1: You shouldn't do this a third time.
0: So
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0: So between gravity, a staircase, and God, that situation took care of itself.
1: Boom.
0: Boom, boom, boom, boom, boom. Actually what it was. No, that's not true. She did not fall down the stairs. She was pushed. No, that's also not true.
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Smashing Pumpkins, KROQ, Kia Forum this November. Miles the DJ here. Death Cab for Cutie doing things in the In-N-Out Burger sound space at K-Rock next week. 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
1: As you know, Allie has been attempting to get pregnant. 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I, on the other hand, had a big pregnancy scare situation that took place in the last few weeks.
2: It wasn't even a scare. 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
1: It happened, and then it didn't happen. 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
2: you
1: any more kids.
2: You shouldn't do this a third time.
1: So,
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2: Yeah.
1: So between gravity, a staircase, and God, that situation took care of itself.
2: Boom.
1: Boom, boom, boom, boom, boom. Actually what it was. No, that's not true. She did not fall down the stairs. She was pushed. No, that's also not true.
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14: Partly cloudy with highs in the upper 60s, overnight lows in the 50s.
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Miles the DJ here, filling in for Megan Holiday all week with Bad Omens, a relatively new band who recently sold out Kia Forum. That's impressive. New record dropping this year, Dying to Love, new K-Rock music.

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1: As you know, Alley has been attempting to get pregnant. 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
1: It happened, and then it didn't happen. 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
2: Boom.
1: Boom, boom, boom, boom, boom. 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No, that's not true. She did not fall down the stairs. She was pushed. No, that's also not true.
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10: 4 years after the night in Paris that no one could explain, Ronaldo returned. He'd shredded his knee twice in between. Some thought he'd never play again. He arrived in Asia with a new haircut, that strange triangular tuft on his forehead, and started scoring against Turkey, Belgium, England, Turkey again. By the final in Yokohama against Germany, he was the tournament's leading scorer. Then in the second half, he scored both goals. A scuffed shot Oliver Kahn couldn't hold. A swept finish from a Rivaldo dummy. 2-0, Brazil's fifth star. Ronaldo dropped to his knees on the grass, eyes closed. The ghost of 1998 finally exercised. The greatest comeback in the sport's history.
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Sublime new K-Rock music from their forthcoming new album, their first in 30 years. 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

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Green Day, they got a movie coming out this August. It's called Nimrods. Follows three kids crossing the country to see a Green Day show at the Hollywood Palladium. Looking forward to that. This song is featured in said movie, One-Eyed Bastard, on K-Rock. I'm making it.

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Miles the DJ here, filling in for Megan Holiday. Dirty Heads just dropped a new song. It's quite good. Here's Proof, One of Those Days, new K-Rock music. Yeah.

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1: As you know, Allie has been attempting to get pregnant. 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
1: So
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2: Yeah.
1: So between gravity, a staircase, and God, that situation took care of itself.
2: Boom.
1: Boom, boom, boom, boom, boom. 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No, that's not true. She did not fall down the stairs. She was pushed. 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
1: As you know, Alley has been attempting to get pregnant. 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
2: Boom.
1: Boom, boom, boom, boom, boom. Actually what it was. No, that's not true. She did not fall down the stairs. She was pushed. No, that's also not true.
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3: Oh, hell yeah. Welcome to your K-Rock and welcome to your Wednesday. We are Klein Alley Show. I'm Klein. There's Alley.
4: Morning.
3: And there's DJ Omar Khan there.
5: Hey.
3: Audio sniper. Jake the Nerd in the back. Hey, Omar, did Jake ever give you the audio of him stuttering yesterday?
5: Oh, you mean this?
6: These get the D's get degrees.
4: Nice.
3: There you have it. That was a man defending college.
4: I love the yip, the boop, the yip, yip, yip that he tried to do to make it funny.
3: I don't. Yeah. You think he tried to make it funny? I think he got tripped up on his own tongue for a while. And he's stealing Omar's thunder. In fact, a lot of people are concerned because...

0: Because you know, we posted a bunch of footage of Omar on the lie detector test on Friday, and some people are concerned, especially longtime K-Rock listeners that remember Omar from Kevin and Bean days, and they are under the impression that whoever we put on that lie detector test on Friday was not actually DJ Omar Khan, and they're demanding the real
1: AI.
0: Yeah, listen to this. I didn't even think about this because I just was, you know, I saw Omar walk in the studio and sit down, so I assumed it was Omar, but this guy's got an interesting point.
2: Hey, guys, we did. Can we redo the Lie Day Friday with Omar, the real Omar? Because I saw it on Friday, the YouTube stream, and that wasn't the real Omar. He wasn't stuttery enough. I'm just saying, can we get the real Omar, please?
0: Well, apparently his stutter is contagious, and it's made its way over to Jake. So Jake has now officially caught Omar's stutter. And who knew this show had so many stutterers on it?
3: Yeah,
1: well,
3: no kidding.
1: They both had stutters growing up. Didn't you both have stutters when you were kids? And you had to
3: I did.
1: Yeah, I mean, Jake, didn't you have to take, like, speech lessons or whatever?
4: Yeah, I had, like, a speech impediment, yeah.
0: I still hear it from Jake sometimes. Like, obviously, this latest clip yesterday was a prime example. If we could hear that again for anyone who missed it. But this was Jake yesterday tripping over his own tongue.
4: D's get the leap, leap. D's get degrees.
0: But everyone.
1: All right, Jake. Today we're going to work on the letter D. Now, you only need to say it once when it's in a word. You said it seven times. All right, we're going to work on that.
0: Okay. And he just fired back with a D's nuts, Allie. So
1: got
0: I guess,
1: it. D's nuts.
0: I guess he wins this round. Anyway, we got Vanessa in the back and Johnny as well. Phone's open now, 800-520-1067. This hour, number one comedian in the country currently, Nate Bargatze, joins us, returns to K-Rock. That and much more coming up after Linkin Park. Good morning.
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0: $100 of Alley's money could be yours. Excuse me, it's my money. I forgot. This week, I'm putting up the money. If you want my money and you want to battle Alley about things happening in the world, call now 800-520-1067. We have some questions about things happening in the world. Real news. Not just about alligator erections, which, of course, we'll cover as well. But listen, there's more things you must know about. And if you can do better than Allie, we will instantly pay you some money. Then later this morning, if you're interested in getting stuff just for listening to the radio, like the good old days, well, we have Death Cab for Cutie tickets at the In-N-Out Burger Sound Space at K-Rock. That is a private, intimate show. The only way to win your way in is by listening to K-Rock. And we will give you those tickets and chances to win them at 9 and 10 a.m. sharp and then all day after that. So lots to give you this morning. As we mentioned, Nate will be on with us as well. And
1: you got all dressed up for him.
0: I got dressed up, even though it's a phoner, which is, just gives you an idea what an idiot I am.
1: Seems weird. Yeah, but people are complimenting you on the text line saying you look very nice today.
0: You know what happened is, it's not a wrinkled shirt.
1: It's wrinkled.
0: This is the style of the shirt.
1: No, it's not.
0: Oh, Allie, you look like you stole this from your grandma, the sweater you're wearing.
1: I did.
0: Yeah,
1: it was an heirloom.
4: Your waiting job after this.
0: I am immediately leaving here and working at Cheesecake Factory today. I don't want to bring attention to it.
1: You do look good then.
0: But I will be there. I didn't want to, you know, sadly, I don't have any clothes in my room. I have down to two drawers in my dresser. I've lost every other drawer in my dresser. I'm down to two. I used to have the whole dresser.
1: Definitely at the bottom.
0: I don't have, no. I left my room this morning and realized I didn't have a t-shirt to wear here. So my option was to go back upstairs and probably wake up the dog, which then wakes up the kid, which then it's chain reaction.
1: Yeah, I get it.
0: So I just said I got to just grab something out of the closet. And it was
3: but why are you arguing that it's not wrinkled? It's clearly wrinkled.
1: It is. That's not the style. You can tell.
0: Johnny, you're the only guy around here with some actual style. Is this the style? Take a look.
7: Yeah, you got to look kind of like you didn't care and like you didn't really want to put yourself together. You look good.
0: I did want to put myself together. Thanks a lot. I tried to put myself together.
1: I think you should feel worse.
7: The style is supposed to look like, you know, it's like effortless, and his look is giving effortless. Like he just rolled out of bed, came in.
0: Thank you.
4: That's my style.
0: That's great. No, yours is definitely.
1: You stole our
7: Jake
1: look.
7: Is like a beanbag, bro.
0: All right. Thank you, Johnny. Great. So anyway, but long
1: show. Beanbag grandma and man who didn't put himself together.
0: We dressed up today for our guest on the phone.
4: It was Disheveled Bros.
0: Really stupid Disheveled Bros.
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8: I miss being young. Your 20s are great. You're down for whatever. Your friends call you. They're like, do you want to go? You're like, I'll go. You don't even know where you're going. Your 30s come, and you're like, where are we going? How late are they open? Is it loud? I am going to drive separate.
0: Very true. Nate Bargatze has been on with us before, and I think he kind of blew up for the general public during COVID, mostly because people were sitting at home a lot watching comedy specials because they couldn't do anything. But Nate's been at it for a long-ass time, and he's about to be dominating the box office this weekend, The Breadwinner, which I have an issue with this movie already because the whole beginning, the whole concept of this movie, Allie, is that his wife goes on Shark Tank.
1: And gets a deal, right?
0: Well, I'm going to play you this clip from the movie, but it's very triggering for me because originally they all like her, but then he goes out there and they all hate her because it brings back them all saying no to me. A lot of people can't sit
1: being
0: there.
1: Being hated by the sharks is something you can relate
0: to.
1: Yeah,
0: not a lot of people can go, I was in that tank, and they all said no to me, and that really hurt.
1: I think you got the worst scenario, which is Mark Cuban pulling you aside and said, I couldn't give you a deal, but I like you.
0: Yeah. I think everything you're doing is great here, but I legally can't get involved. I'm out. Thank you. You don't have to play that over and over again.
9: I hate it. I'm out.
0: He didn't say he hated it. That wasn't my episode.
9: But, I'm out.
0: Here is the clip from the movie sets off The Breadwinner, and this is Nate's movie wife, Mandy Moore, going into the Shark Tank and them all liking her before they pull him out there and realize what a buffoon he is. And then listen to this.
10: Moms have a million things going on. That's why I invented the Starminder.
11: I really think you might have something. I'm going to give you an offer.
12: Running a company is a 24/7 job.
13: What about your husband? Could he take care of the kids?
10: Nate?
12: Wait a second. Is he here?
10: What? Yes.
12: Yeah. Bring him out.
14: We are moving.
10: Here he comes.
12: What, are you kidding? Are you eating a donut?
14: It's the garbage can out there.
11: You can finish it.
14: No, it's wrong.
12: I'm out of here.
15: I'm out.
12: Your wife is having the moment of her life and you're stuffing your face? You're a bozo.
14: I thought, are you allowed to talk if you're already out?
0: So then, of course, the sharks will turn on her pretty quickly. But then the movie starts when she hits the road and he's got to take care of the kids. And that's not a fun job.
1: Yeah. I mean, I saw the trailer when I went to the movies a couple weeks ago and it was very well received. And I was like, damn, this looks like a really good movie.
0: Yeah. I know that he will not accept the fact that we're going to say it's going to do
1: well,
0: monster business, because he doesn't want to jinx it or anything like that. But I'm sure the reviews have already been pouring through positively. And now the return to K-Rock. It's been a while. Nate Bargatze back on with Klein Alley Show. Good morning, Nate.
16: Hey, good morning. Yeah, thanks, man. Great to see you guys. Are here to talk to you guys again. Thanks for having me back.
0: Yeah, I mean, I want to say when you started chatting with us, it was before you were not nearly as rich and famous as you are now. I think you were still working at Applebee's, to be honest.
16: Yeah, and I can go back to Applebee's. That door is still open. So,
0: if the movie doesn't go well, you'll be back at Applebee's.
1: Maybe a manager, though.
16: I do think I would come in at a higher level, to be honest.
1: Yeah.
16: I was a host, and then I waited tables. But I think I could come in. I would love to bring my resume. It'd be very funny to have on the resume a movie I did. And then,
0: the last thing. Sold out tours, sold out arenas, all over the place.
1: They're like, but can you carry a drink tray?
0: Right, but do you know how to make a margarita?
16: Yeah, I think I can do that, and I think I'll bring a lot of people to you. Yeah.
1: Well, the movie is obviously you just had your red carpet. You had it in Nashville at a movie theater you used to go to as a kid. What was that experience like, in your first red carpet as a newly leading man?
16: Yeah, it was very fun. I mean, it was, getting to do it at a place that I went to growing up was pretty wild. And it's a great theater. It's an old school theater that's got like all the neon lighting and everything. And so it was very fun to get to do the red carpet. And, Sony TriStar really went all out and Mandy came down. And so it felt very much, like premieres, they do them, but I don't know how much, for a movie like this, I don't know if they really do them that much anymore, but I kind of wanted to ride all the rides if you get to make a movie. So I kind of wanted to do a little bit of everything.
0: Did you have to run Mandy Moore, who plays your wife in the film, through like your current wife? Because I feel like at some point your wife's going to have feelings about your on-screen wife. And did she have any actual input or say, like, you can't have anyone who's too good looking, but also I need to be someone I respect? Did she have any input on this?
16: Yeah, she's a big Mandy Moore fan. Mandy was like the perfect, I mean, my wife knew, like, we were not, you know, there's not like a makeout scene in this movie. So there, it was all going to be very in good taste. But, yeah, I mean, it's, I remember that I like, we, you know, we had like a husband and wife kiss, just a normal husband wife kiss. That was like the first when we did it. It was the, my wife came to that. That was the day she came, and it, I think if I would have known that, I would have been like, "Hey, what about tomorrow?" you know? So we kind of ripped the Band-Aid off pretty quick. My wife just basically walked in, and you know, it was like, "All right, well, this happened." So, but she's great with it. My daughter's been very funny with it too. Where when we did the premiere. And they showed the kissing scene. She was like, "Are you jealous?" So she was very funny with it. But yeah, it's something that you have to, you know, in acting, it's like, you kind of, you know, me being the first time doing this, it's stuff that you do think about. But then, you know, with actors, it's like, I don't think it even registers. And, you know, they're making a film and they're making a movie. So, but yeah, I mean, we kept it tasteful.
1: I know you got the movie coming out, but you've also got a theme park in the works. Will you tell us, have you, like, with this theme park, have you broke ground yet? Are you, like, do you have an idea of what all the rides are going to be? And is this a pipe dream or is this really happening?
16: No, it's really happening. I mean, I always kind of joke, I mean, we're like, it'd be tough to get out now is how far along we are.
1: Okay.
16: And it's, you know, we got a great group, Storyland, who has a lot of people there worked at Disney, and they did the Disney. They've done a lot of stuff at Universal, and they did the Disney in Dubai. They're working on, I believe, LAX.
1: I would go the other way on that.
0: Find a different crew. It's taking a long-ass time at LAX.
16: Yeah, well, I think LAX, they were put in a hole, so they're trying to come out of it.
1: Got it. Okay.
16: Yeah. That was a tough one. I think we all know that was a tough one that you're like, all right, we got to figure this out.
1: Yeah, do you want a broken down bus? LAX can provide that.
16: Yeah. That's part of the show. That's part of the ride to LAX.
1: Oh, God,
16: it's
1: yeah.
16: It's a full experience.
1: That's exciting.
0: That's fun.
16: Yeah.
0: When do you think Nateland will be like where the general public can go and eat funnel cake and go on the rides at Nateland? Because I think people are super excited about it. And that's the question. Everyone's going, is this a real thing or is this like a long play that Nate's just pulling on us all?
16: No. It's a real thing. And, you know, the timeline, yeah, I mean, you know, it'll be a few years, but it's not as far as you think. I mean, it's very much, you know, we're about to go into kind of the investing part of it. And we've done the feasibility study. We've done all the economic study. Nashville had a theme park. My first job was at this theme park. So it's a city that can handle a full theme park. The city's very excited about it. So we're very much far along. I mean, I've went and rode roller coasters where you're kind of roller coaster shopping in a weird way.
1: Whoa, cool.
16: Where you're like, oh yeah, this one was fun. Yeah, it's a very surreal thing to get to go do. And so it's moving, and you know, it's like once we figure out the funding of it and all that, it's, you know, we're get going.
0: If you need human testers, because like I know that they go at some point, then they test the rides. They put like sacks of flour in there to make sure they don't fly out. But then eventually they do like the first ride with human testers.
1: We can put up our kids.
0: Yeah, we would love to give you our children to do human testing.
16: No, yeah. We can make them feel good too. We're having them next to flour.
0: That's good.
16: Almost, if they're like, wait, are we supposed to be on with bags of flour? And you go, look, you're very early.
0: This is so early.
16: It might not make it all the way around.
0: It's not safe yet. Let me ask Nate, because Nate's on with us now, back on K-Rock. Breadwinner opening this theaters in Weekend. My buddy from college, I think, wrote a lot of this movie, Dan Lagana, who worked with you on this.
16: Yeah.
0: And you know, when we were talking about the Shark Tank, because I actually went on Shark Tank. I had a failed proposal at Shark Tank. I got a lot of no's. Triggering moment when you were there shooting that. It's intimidating. Even though you were doing it all fake and doing it for the movie, it's still pretty freaky when you're in that room and they're all judging you, right?
16: Oh, yeah. And, I mean, Mandy went down, and so they were filming all day, which you've been there. And then so we just kind of tagged in at the end. So, I mean, they're very much in the mood of this, and they've just done a bunch of pitches. And so Mandy got told, everything that you got told right before you went down, like it was like, yeah, just give me the big spiel. And walking down that tunnel, and, you know, seen it so much on TV. And then they were just so great. Even though we had lines, it's like they would do the lines and then they would like kind of like they would get going and they would start adding their own stuff. And, you know, you felt like you were being rushed, which is funny because you're like, we wrote the movie. Like, but they still, you still would feel that way. And so it was, you know, without going to pitch something, like, you know, you definitely could. It's like you can. Yeah, it's an intense room. And that's I can kind of I get what you had to go through as close as it could without having to actually pitch an idea.
1: If you had each one to do again, would you rather make another movie or host another Emmys, since you did both of them first pretty recently?
16: Yeah. I think I want to make another movie. Not that I wouldn't be against hosting another Emmys, but it's, making another movie is like, especially as we get into this world of making movies, it's just fun. I mean, I've always done stuff, but, you know, obviously with stand-up, and so you're trying jokes out. I got to get used to this where you make something and it takes a little bit of time to come out, and so you don't know the response. And so, like, I'm excited to, I'm just ready for this, you know, I'm ready for it to come out. I'm ready to see what's going to happen. And it's very much, you feel like you're in Hollywood. You know, when you're doing stand-up, I mean, Emmys, you felt like that. The Emmys were like that, too. It's crazy to be in that room, and you're just seeing all these people. And you're like, you know, I'm a guy that was, like, on the road. Like, I had a show in Denver that weekend. The Emmys, and then so I went to Denver and then came back on that Sunday. But it's very much, you know, like, yeah, it's movies are what I want to kind of, you know, try to take on next. And so we're hoping to get to do more.
0: Nate Bargatze, I'm K-Rock right now. We end every interview with not one, but two epic questions. Here we go.
9: Two epic. Questions.
0: Also, I recently saw Nate at the Intuit Dome when he was here for the Netflix Was a Joke for the Big Dumb Eyes Tour, which is coming to San Diego on July 16th, and that's not too far from where we are, so I recommend you go see it. It was one of the finest stand-ups I've seen live in a long-ass time, so congratulations on that. The Breadwinner opening on Friday in theaters. Question number one, Allie, give it to Nate.
1: Nate, what is the GOAT chain restaurant appetizer? Of all the chains, what is the number one appetizer?
16: Maybe mozzarella sticks.
0: Mozzarella sticks.
16: You know, a big I think they're simple, and it's not, you know, I mean, I like a lot of them, potato skins, and, you know, there's a lot of stuff I like. But I think mozzarella sticks are a solid, you know, just a, you know, you can't really do them wrong either. They can make them too fancy.
1: Breading filled with cheese, you can't really go wrong with that.
16: No.
0: Epic question number two.
16: Mozzarella sticks.
0: Nate, that's the right answer, by the way. Nate Bargatze on with us now. You know, Super Bowl just announced will be in Nashville, Super Bowl, I think, in 2030. And everyone, of course, expects the halftime show to be music. But would you be open to being the first ever comedian halftime show of the Super Bowl?
16: I mean, that look, there's part of me that would, if that got asked, you're just like, just for the lunacy of it, you would be like, all right, yeah, I'll try it. But it would be brutal. I can promise you. It would be, you know, that's where you really need everybody listening and to come out and just like talk about my wife on stage in front of 50 million, 100 million, however many people watch that. I would get ridiculed.
0: Yeah.
16: So it would. I don't think it's the best decision.
0: Okay. All right. So Nate but says he's thinking about it. Right. Got it.
16: If I got asked, right. It would be. You know. Yeah.
0: Hard to say no.
16: I'll bomb in front of that many people. I'm not scared of that. You know.
0: Well, maybe a little combo between Taylor Swift and Nate at the Super Bowl halftime show 2030. All right, Nate, congratulations. Yeah. The breadwinner. I'll be there this weekend with my family. I'm sure everyone else will be. I think it's going to do crazy numbers, and look forward to you being back on to talk about the sequel. And congrats on all things, and thanks for returning to K-Rock.
16: Yeah, yeah. Great to see you guys again.
0: Take care. The great Nate Bargatze.
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0: Hey, Rock Klein Alley Show. 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
1: If you remember last year, around August of 2025, SpaceX launched a Crew 11 mission to the International Space Station, and we talked about it because it got cut short. They aborted the mission a month earlier than expected because one of the astronauts had a medical issue, and they wouldn't say what it was, which makes me think it's got to be diarrhea. They're not saying what it is. Somebody had explosive diarrhea.
0: And they were already there, and they had to bring them all back.
1: They had to bring them all back. They were already on the space station, and they wouldn't say what the actual medical issue was. Now they are saying what it was, and it's creepy. So this astronaut had a bizarre episode where he suddenly couldn't speak in space. He, for 20 minutes, just couldn't talk.
0: Was he babbling like a baby?
1: No,
0: or
1: he just...
0: That's actual...
1: That's what happens.
0: That's audio. That's actual
1: from the
0: audio
1: astronaut.
0: From... Oh, my God.
4: No, he couldn't speak.
0: Sounds bad. Sounds
1: Neither
0: really
1: can you.
0: Bad. Sounds terrible.
1: So he wasn't paralyzed. He wasn't in pain. He just lost his ability to speak. And now they're trying to figure out... You know, I guess this has happened before in space, but they think it has to do with blood flow issues from being up in space. It could lead to a temporary lapse of speech. And now they're trying to adjust the way they do their launches and the type of medical, you know, professionals they have on these ships to try and counteract that because they think it's going to start happening more.
0: Maybe he was just one of those, you know, boring storytellers and the other astronauts figured out a way to kind of.
1: Or like
0: shut
1: shoot him with
0: up.
1: Something.
0: Yeah, get Carl.
1: Or he was annoyed
0: down.
1: By them, just and he's like, just pretend I can't speak.
0: And then they go, well, now we got a ship go back to Earth. That's interesting. That's a weird thing that happens in space. I didn't realize.
1: I would be terrified if I all of a sudden couldn't speak. I know everyone else would be overjoyed.
0: Oh, we'd be thrilled. Thrilled.
1: I know it's rough going to the gas station right now because gas prices really suck, but this is just another... This is just more proof that we live in a time of convenience. There is now an app where you can get gas delivered to your door. This is not happening in LA yet, but it's a new app, and apparently this newscaster doesn't really know how to say the name.
15: It's a new way of getting gasoline. You can order it with just a few clicks on your phone. It's called Gash Dash.
0: No, it's not. That's a very different website.
1: Gas Dash.
0: Yes. Gash Dash.
1: It's not Gash Dash.
0: That's OnlyFans.
1: Yeah. That app has existed for a while.
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0: That sounds like he's been drinking the gas.
1: Huh? But that's kind of nice, right? If you don't want to go to the gas station or if you're like, oh, crap, I'm about to go to bed and I realize I don't have enough gas to get to work tomorrow. You can just have someone go to your house.
0: Ultimate lazy. I'm sure Bucky's would do well since it's a gas station.
4: Oh, goddammit.
1: And then finally, one of the Simpsons writers that predicted Trump becoming president is now running for president himself. Dan Greeny announced that he is running in the next election. And he, of course, is credited with writing the the episode where The Simpsons predicted that Donald Trump would become the next president of the United States. So what better person to run against the Trump administration, even though Trump technically can't run again?
0: He can't run again, and this guy didn't write himself. The problem with The Simpsons is they were so spot on with their predictions about the future that if he didn't write himself in as winning
1: this
0: election, it's not going to happen.
1: So he better write it now.
0: He's got to get that episode fixed. We get into a brand new hour of the show right now on K-Rock. Here we go.
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1: Hefty, hefty, hefty.
0: Hefty Slider Bag. Silly with a slide. One more time now, y'all. 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
3: It was only about a week ago that Alley made a claim on the airwaves of this radio station. And I believe it was Omar and I that said, you'll be back. And you said, no, I will not. And now here we are, less than a week, maybe 2 weeks later.
4: No,
3: and
4: no,
3: look
4: it,
3: who's
4: it's
3: crawling
4: less,
3: back.
4: It's less than a week.
3: It didn't last long.
4: Well, I decided that I was going to cancel my Netflix because they were raising the price to $20 a month, which I feel is absurd. I pay $20 a month for Disney Plus and Hulu, and I bundle it. You get three platforms in one for $20 a month. I'm not just going to pay the same amount for one platform.
3: Yeah, right.
4: But... and yeah, it has a lot of stuff on it, but I feel like a lot of the docuseries I've been watching on Netflix have been kind of boring. There isn't a show that I'm religiously watching on Netflix right now, so I figured, you know what, why don't I try it out? I'm going to take a break. My new billing cycle started on the 22nd, so on the 21st, I decided I was going to cancel it. And by the way, when you cancel it, it erases all of your history.
3: So you have nothing left. They don't. The
5: There's
3: algorithm.
5: No favorites,
3: it's
5: nothing?
3: A reset. Wow. You don't have any of your.
4: At least that's what it said to me when I canceled. It said you're going to lose all of your progress, all of your history,
6: did
4: all of your
6: progress.
4: Favorites.
3: Did they try to keep
4: all
3: you?
4: All the progress I've made.
3: Did they attempt to keep you at all, or did they say good
4: no.
3: riddance? We don't care.
4: They said, do you want to take a 1 month pause just to think about it, or do you want to do a full cancel? I said, cancel it.
3: You talked to a person or a robot?
4: I talked to a screen on my phone.
3: Oh, you just did it all, like, no interaction with people? Because usually that's where the people get involved, and then they go, okay.
4: I don't
3: like,
4: think
3: hey.
4: They care.
3: They don't care, right. So
4: I don't think
3: you...
4: there's anyone to talk to at Netflix.
3: And by the way, you also, let's be honest, over the many years you were a Netflix subscriber, you were stealing passwords, you were sharing passwords. I mean, you were the worst type of subscriber for them. You were doing a lot of the shady stuff.
4: Yeah. Well, I was, yes, I was password sharing for a while, and from the jump, I was one of the initial people on Netflix. I don't know why I didn't get grandfathered into some low rate that Omar has. He's still paying like $6 a month
5: or
4: something.
5: No, it's like $7.99 now.
4: Right.
3: Yeah,
4: what are you paying for your Netflix?
3: I'm around $10.
4: What?
3: I've been
4: Do you have ads?
3: No.
7: Have ads. Do it.
3: I've been grandfathered into something too, where it just, I don't know, it's just stayed where it is. I think because I accidentally signed up for it twice and I had it on two separate emails, that one of them, the one I canceled was the right one. And the one that I've kept is whichever one I'm like sliding under the radar.
4: I even thought that they got rid of the grandfather clause with Netflix. I think I'm resetting everything.
3: $10.99 or $9.99 a month, and I got it all.
4: Declined. Get me back in. Let me use your password.
3: No way.
4: Come on.
3: Stay away from me.
4: I won't screw up your algorithm.
3: So Allie decides I'm out. And we all said, you'll be back, bitch. And she goes, no, I won't. I'm done. And now here we are like a week later. And what, you all of a sudden realize that there's something you want to see that you can't see.
4: Well, my cousin was telling me about this new documentary that's on Netflix called... And she was telling me about this. She was like, oh my God, I started watching this new documentary. It's so good. It's called The Crash. It's about this 17-year-old girl who she's out with her friends. They're all in a car. They're driving home or something. And then all of a sudden, Mackenzie, the main girl in the story, she starts gunning it at 100 miles an hour and she crashes the car and all of them die except her. She's horribly injured and it's this whole, did she do it on purpose or was this just a tragic mistake? She's telling me all
3: yeah,
4: about
3: great.
4: It.
3: I've been watching it. It's a great documentary.
4: Okay. So she's telling me about how
3: well
4: great it is.
3: Well worth my
4: and I'm
3: $9
4: like, oh,
3: a month.
4: I finally have a new documentary that I'm excited about seeing. I said, which platform is it on? And she said, it's so good. It's on Netflix. And
3: right.
4: I was like, damn it.
3: Because
4: I just canceled my Netflix.
3: But you know how you think, you know how the way you think of you're better than Vanessa, because Vanessa is the only person you know that doesn't have Amazon Prime. And you say, how do you not have Amazon Prime? She goes, I don't want to waste money on that. I don't need it. I don't order that much stuff. And you go, yeah, but it's once you pay, you get all the deliveries free all year. That's how the world will look at you now when people bring up stuff and they're like, it's on Netflix. You're like,
4: I don't have that one.
3: I don't have that one.
4: And everybody that says, oh, I don't have that, they all still have Netflix.
3: Right.
4: Like Netflix is the one that everyone still has.
3: Yeah. And that's probably what they know. And that's probably why they don't care about the constant raising of the prices. It's not even what it is now. It's the idea that we get these emails that come up every this is why I quit that last gym I was at, because every 3 months they would send some note to keep our standards where they're at. We're going to raise the rates again. At some point, you just feel like they're just taking advantage.
4: Yes, exactly. That's what I felt. I felt being taken advantage of, and what I was getting was not really worth it. I wasn't really on the Netflix that much. Not enough for it to justify $20 a month. Mm-hmm. But now I want to watch this documentary. So can someone help me?
5: Can you do like a free trial thing?
4: I think I have to create a new email address. I could try that.
3: That's not
4: Jake.
3: Beneath you. That seems like that's right in your wheelhouse. I feel like you're the type of person that you hear about that's like created 5,000 email addresses.
5: Yeah, like a new trial every month.
4: I think I have to do one a week.
3: They have shut that down. They've made that harder to do now. I think people were doing that for a while. You could ride on the free trial train for a while, and I think eventually they got wise to it and they kind of shut it down. Netflix. But now that you're completely, they don't have you at all.
4: They don't do free trials anymore.
3: Oh, they don't. No. Allie's ruined
4: Netflix
3: that for everyone.
4: Does not offer free trials. Mm. That's a bummer. Maybe now's the time for the Super Box. Maybe now's the time I make the move.
5: Stay away from my Super Box.
4: No, yeah. I think I'm
6: please
4: gonna...
6: keep your mush powers away from our soup from not our Super Boxes, please.
5: Yes, all right. No one has one.
3: Listen to this. Hook me up.
4: I'm going to do it.
3: You talk about Allie's mush powers, and someone pointed out the fact that you've mushed another thing that has been around forever. And this is what will happen if Allie gets the Super Box. That thing's going to go away, and people have been riding on that train for a long time.
8: The mush remains undefeated. Oh, my God. Allie killed another business. Heart Attack Grill in Fremont in Las Vegas, the place where you can eat for free if you're over 350 pounds, it shut down the weekend Allie was coming to Vegas after, like, I think they were in business for 15 years. Yeah. Shut down.
4: Okay.
8: Good job, Allie.
4: Yeah,
8: they
4: whatever.
8: Did not want your business, and so they just, out of fear, closed their business, and they're gone forever. Good job. Mush remains undefeated.
4: That's not...
3: Undefeated.
4: I didn't do that. No. And there are a lot of people on the text line saying, I also don't have Netflix, and at first it does hurt, but then now I've had it. I haven't had it for 2 years, and I feel totally fine.
3: You know, you're about to be on that slippery slope where you're going to become one of the worst people on the planet. The I'm not a TV person. It all starts like this. You cancel a thing here. You cancel a thing there. Then you realize, you know what? I'm actually doing a little bit more me time. I'm going on more hikes. And then eventually you're going to be that person at the party, and it happens quickly where someone's going to be talking about TV, and you're going to go... Everyone's going to be talking about the Crash Doc or whatever the next big Netflix thing is, Squid Games. You're going to go, I don't actually watch TV.
4: I don't watch TV, but I do read books. Has anyone read this book?
5: You don't even read books.
3: Yeah.
4: I listen to books.
3: She didn't even read, but you're right. You listen to books. And I've heard
4: that's $14.95 a month, and that's getting up there, too.
3: And I've heard your highfalutin little, in the last few times movies have been brought up in the back office, you have been the book... I read the book of it. Vanessa watched some weird octopus movie over the weekend, but it's meant for children.
4: I was just letting her know. It was a book.
3: And you're like, I heard the book. I'm like, oh, don't be this person. This is a person you would have hated 5 years ago. You can't be
4: Did
3: this
4: I
3: person.
4: Did I say I would hate other people that read books?
3: Well, that's my thing, I think.
4: That's just you.
3: Oh, okay. Well, anyway, don't be that person.
4: You hate non-TV people and you hate book readers. You just hate people who don't binge as much TV as you
3: do. Yeah, book readers.
4: Because it makes you feel bad about yourself.
3: If you want to read a book, waste your time. I don't care. That's on you. But it's the people that think they're too good for TV.
4: I think you decide they think they're too good.
3: No.
4: Really, we're just sharing things.
3: No one has ever said, I don't have a TV without kind of some sort of a brag, like a condescending, like, you idiots just sitting there wasting your life away on the couch, and I'm out there doing whatever the hell they're doing. It means nothing.
4: Why don't you make them feel bad then? Go, ugh, I'm just wasting my life away on a couch, and here you are living your stupid life.
3: Hiking up a mountain just to hike back down at you, stupid idiot. You could be watching people hike on TV. That's what you should be doing.
4: Loser.
3: We got to take a break. When we get back, we have more show to get to. We'll figure out how we're going to have a funner summer, and we get you into Death Cab for Cutie, all coming up on K-Rock.
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3: K-Rock, we are Klein Alley Show. We were shocked when we saw in the news last week that people aren't having fun anymore. Fun is at an all-time low. Fun scores are lower. People claim they're having less fun. There's a million reasons why that is. We hit the streets and people said there's no money for fun. Everyone's got to have five jobs anymore to survive. And also people have to really value, is it worth it, you know, in general, as I've said before on the show. Is it worth it?
4: Am I worth it?
3: So we are deciding to make this a funner summer by forcing fun upon each other.
4: And it's the only way to do it.
3: On you as well, because forced fun... is the only way you're going to have it. If you're waiting for yourself to be like, all right, it's time for me to have some fun, you may never do it. And the next thing you know, we're in fall already, and you blew the whole summer not having any fun.
4: We don't want you to look back with regrets and say, oh, I wish that I had done this. I wish that I had done that. Why don't you force yourselves, along with all of us, so that we can all have a funner summer together?
3: So some of the many things on here, because fun means different things to different people. And even though people say, oh, all I want to do is sit at my house and never leave, every once in a while when I am forced to go do something for the show, right, I go,
4: You got out.
3: Yeah, I go, you know what? I never would have done this if I didn't have to be here. But now that I'm here, it's actually fun. I'm glad I'm here.
4: Well, and you and Vanessa both hate logistics of fun.
3: Hate all of the things around fun is enough to overshadow the fun I could have.
4: And once you get there, you have fun, but then you have the logistics of getting back.
3: I have about a 20-minute window of fun in the middle of it, and then I start thinking about all the logistics about
10: it
3: ending
10: the
3: fun.
10: It is extraordinary. Anytime you go out, you go for like half the time a normal person would go out to.
4: Half is pushing.
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2: People.
3: Oh, nice.
2: Which is fun, right?
3: Well,
2: over the course of the
3: course.
2: Summer.
3: And everyone's... I would even be willing to take that on with my wife.
2: Oh, like
3: threesomes.
2: Wow, really? If you land on that, you'll do it? Because the way we're going to do it is we're going
3: to... I will do it. I need to figure out if my wife would do it.
2: Oh, get her on the phone. I mean, if it's forced fun, it's like, you
4: Klein,
2: know.
4: You would do that?
2: Well, if...
4: Because on that one, I think I'm going to have to be out. I can't do that.
3: We would have to change it to sleep with at least three robots.
2: Yeah, if the wheel landed, if the wheel landed on me and I was the one that had to try to figure out a way to sleep with three people, obviously my wife would count as... Does that count as one or no? Because it didn't say new people.
3: That's tough.
5: Does it count of guys on the floor in my shag? Just on sleeping bags?
2: No, Jake. That's not fun.
3: Sleeping bag men don't count.
2: You've once again made this unfun. Does fun count as another man sleeping on the floor of my shack? No, definitely not.
3: Our lives are going great.
2: Pull an all-nighter, because sometimes all-nighters, you know, you realize, man, I didn't sleep at all. I was up, but, like, you know, there's a lot of the bad all-nighters. I was stressed out about the state of the world, and then there's the good all-nighters where you were in Vegas. Next thing you know, sun's up and you're still up.
3: Yeah, you know, I would like to have an all-nighter that is just because I was drinking and having a great time rather than being afraid of a wildfire.
2: Right. You got to see 10 shows. There's a lot of shows, but there's a ton of them happening.
3: There's so many happening. And also, you know, with somebody like Jake, that wouldn't be hard to accomplish. For you, that would be very difficult.
2: 10 shows would not be fun. That sounds very unfun for me.
3: Like, I don't know if you go to 10 shows all year.
2: I try not to.
4: What's the deadline? Labor Day?
2: We have the summer. You have to accomplish it before Labor Day because summer is unofficially a Memorial Day to Labor Day. And then throw a backyard kickback with a keg. That's fun.
4: I don't think people use that term anymore.
2: Yeah, you kick back.
4: You
2: got to get a keg.
5: They use those terms, They're all lame parties,
4: really?
5: But they use them, though.
2: Yeah, you got to get Johnny's uncle there.
3: throw a lame party. Got it.
2: Get a bounce house for the day. That's Vanessa's idea of fun.
3: Oh, cool.
2: You just got a bounce house. Not because it was a kid's birthday party, just because, you know what? I'm getting one of these inflatable things in my yard, and we're going to jump on it.
3: Even if you don't have the
4: expensive
3: space.
4: No,
5: you
4: like 70 bucks or something.
2: Yeah. If you don't want them to pay extra for them to secure it to the ground.
3: God, I feel like a bounce house would be an upgrade living situation for Jake.
2: Yeah.
5: Yeah, I'll move in.
3: That's his house. That's
2: Jack. Sir, we need to take like this bounce house back. Jake, tailgating. Go to a tailgate before a game. When's the last time anyone's done a proper tailgate?
3: God, I mean, I know I did one last year at some point, but
5: that's
3: I don't.
5: Football season.
3: Yeah, I don't do enough of them.
2: There's so many things you could tailgate before. They got those tailgates that happened before the LAFC game. It's all you can find a way to tailgate.
4: I think you could tailgate at Angel Stadium.
2: You get tailgate, you have to go to an Angels game, which is not fun, but you get the tailgate. Yeah.
3: According to the Bud Light Bros, you can tailgate anywhere, anytime. Yeah. They've tailgated in our parking garage.
4: That's true.
2: They could be out there tailgating right now.
3: Yeah, they probably are. With sales lady, Becky.
2: Try a drug you've never tried before. That'd be fun.
4: I've tried mushrooms and never done them.
3: You know what? I would like to try ayahuasca.
5: Oh, good Lord.
3: What's wrong with that?
2: No,
5: it's an experience.
2: Go camping, which is Allie's idea of fun. Some people don't like it, but I guess, you know, that's on here as well. And try a new water sport or go on a boat. Boat stuff's always fun.
3: Oh, sex, I love being on a boat.
2: Sex on the beach.
3: Well, I think I have done that once a long time ago, but I could probably swing figuring that out again.
2: So if you would like to join us, we're going to figure out who's got to do what. It's going to be one thing per person, and we'll do these throughout the summer until we are forcing ourselves to have fun. But if you're looking for a way to have more fun, just go ahead, lock in, and say whichever one today is, I'm going to do it and make it your mission.
3: There's one person who says, I want to tackle everything on this list.
2: You could do it, and we're going to be adding more.
5: I can't wait to move into a bounce house.
2: Yeah, Jake's excited. He's going to move his whole life into that bounce house. Yeah,
3: take that summer reading list.
2: 24 hours when they deflate it, they got to take it away. Jake's going to have to move his stuff. I just put my posters up.
6: I have a cousin who actually, I think, works with bounce houses. Like, he has, like, a service, I think. We got a guy for that.
2: All right.
3: Sounds cool. Sounds like it makes sense.
2: Good to know. I believe that. Thanks, Johnny.
3: Works with bounce houses.
6: Sorry, I think he knows a guy who has a business that does that.
3: Work with me here. This is a one-sided thing. You're not pulling your weight, bounce house.
2: The first thing, we're going to kick this off with a bang, is this person has to try a new drug.
3: Cool.
2: So spin that wheel. Fun or summer officially begins now.
3: It can be legal or illegal, right?
2: I mean,
3: there are legal drugs.
2: I don't think

0: Claritin counts.
1: Yeah, legally ain't fun.
0: Yeah, that's not fun. I mean, unless... No. Yeah, it's got to
2: be... What if you've never done, like, melatonin before? Is that too boring?
3: Yeah, or like Valium. Isn't Valium a thing?
0: Yeah. Well, yeah, but that's illegal. Yeah, if you're not getting the prescription for yourself, it is technically
2: or Adderall
0: illegal.
2: Is legal.
0: Yeah,
2: but...
0: yeah, you could do a pharmaceutical drug. Okay, sure. Okay. Why not? So whoever this lands on will be trying a new drug this summer. Everyone's name is on the wheel. Will it land on Omar, who's already accomplished this task, apparently?
2: He's tried every drug.
0: And this is going... Oh, boy.
2: And there it is.
0: The woman who's trying to get pregnant is going to be trying a new drug this summer. Well, you said you wanted to do what? Ayahuasca?
1: Ayahuasca? Oh, my God.
0: All right. Jake's got a guy.
1: I don't know if I have a guy for ayahuasca. I got a guy for DMT.
0: I don't know if this helps you, Allie, but Johnny's got a bounce house guy.
2: That does help.
0: Okay.
2: Thank you.
0: And, you know, if you got a bounce house guy, you're like one step away from getting the ayahuasca.
2: I have my transfer on Friday. I have 2 days to accomplish this, I think.
0: Well, you better get that drug in your system ASAP.
1: Ayahuasca is a whole day thing.
0: You better start that immediately. So, fun or summer can officially begin on KROQ.
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0: K-Rock, we are Klein Alley Show. I'll give you another reason to judge me accordingly. And usually when we talk about petty theft on the show, we're talking about Allie. This is your domain. You're the one who likes to, you know, not necessarily scan the things. You learned this from your mom, the throat goat, who is the original El Cheapo, and she taught you things about taking stuff. And
2: she knows that innocent look when she gets caught of like, I didn't know that this drink was under my cart.
0: Right. She's good at that. I am not, as much as I like to bend the rules with certain things, like parking, etc., as it pertains to stealing, that's not really my domain. I feel like in general...
2: You violate rules in other ways.
0: Yeah, there's other rules. Everyone's got the rules that they choose to follow and the ones that they think are kind of a gray area. I usually don't steal stuff, but I did find myself recently in a situation. It was a crime of opportunity, and I did something that I knew was stealing, but also I felt it was acceptable stealing. And
2: see, this is... I'm telling you, there's plenty of acceptable steals out there.
0: As you know... Allie has been attempting to get pregnant. She really wants to. I, on the other hand, had a big pregnancy scare situation that took place in the last few weeks.
2: It wasn't even a scare. It happened.
0: Yeah, it happened, and then it didn't happen. Right. God decided that you don't need
2: you
0: any more kids.
2: You shouldn't do this a third time.
0: So
1: she should fall down the stairs.
2: Yeah.
0: So between gravity, a staircase, and God, that situation took care of itself.
2: Boom.
0: Boom, boom, boom, boom, boom. Actually what it was. No, that's not true. She did not fall down the stairs. She was pushed. No, that's also not true. You know, she was my wife found out that she was pregnant and then unpregnant.
2: Yeah, she miscarried.
0: Didn't do anything.
2: Early
0: on, no heartbeat, no nothing. But it did require a few trips to the lady doctor, the OB-GYN.
2: G-Y-N.
0: Right. Uh-huh. You know, spell it out. And when we were there the last time, he had this giant industrial-sized tube of lube sitting on his, you know, doctor table that he would use to...
2: lube up the wand.
0: Yeah, get to the good stuff.
2: Do that little... stuff
3: is it a name brand? Is it KY better than that?
0: It's the...
2: Astroglide?
0: It was a KY, but it was a formula that I'd never seen before, Omar. Oh. So it was
2: it was in a doctor's office.
0: Right. It was like, you know, prescription KY or something.
3: Wow.
0: Real deal. And it looked nice, and it was a large...
1: It looked nice?
0: It looked like fancy.
2: That's a nice looking tube of KY.
1: Fancy lube.
2: Are you going to use that, or can I take it?
0: So I didn't say anything about it, but he used it. And I saw him crack the seal on it, and then he used just a little bit for his little wand trick. And then he left, and he said, all right, everything's good. There's no baby there, so you can get the hell out of here. And, you know, we don't validate parking. And then he left, and I saw the giant lube tube.
2: How big are we talking? Like Costco size?
0: Like almost like a tennis ball can.
2: Wow. That is large.
0: Pretty big, right?
2: And so you decided to take it?
0: I put it in my wife's purse because she didn't have her purse was off to the side.
2: I can't believe you consider this to be acceptable stealing.
0: Well, I didn't
2: stealing from a doctor's office?
0: I didn't think he was going to use the because he cracked the seal. I watched him crack the seal. I didn't think he was going to.
3: Yeah, so it was a new bottle, but you don't think he's going to use it anymore? You think he's just going to waste
2: you think
3: all
2: it's
3: the other
2: single
3: lube?
2: Use? They just have a right. million.
1: Yeah, single use, massive tube.
2: Why wouldn't they get a smaller one if it's single use?
0: I don't. Maybe he didn't know how much you would need. I don't know. I don't know.
2: Well, that's it for that. Toss it behind the shoulder.
0: I just decided, like.
2: Since they're going to throw this away anyway.
0: I didn't think he was going to throw it away, but I also thought that'd be kind of gross if he was using other lube, right, on his next patient.
2: Well, he's just squirting it onto a sterile wand.
0: Right.
2: It's not like he's gargling it or shooting it directly into a
0: you
2: woman.
0: You know his technique. So I decided to just go ahead and take the thing and put it right in her purse.
2: Did your wife know?
0: She found out afterwards because I got a very angry call from her. When she said, what the hell happened? Something spilled all over my purse.
3: Oh.
0: And I guess I didn't properly put the seal on or whatever. And the thing shot out, you know, I mean, this thing was a lot of lube. And it shot out a ton of it in the inside of her purse.
2: Scented,
0: and,
2: flavored, or just regular?
0: No, just regular. I don't know if it was flavored. I haven't tried it yet. Now it's flavored like, you know, the inside of a purse and everything else yet in there.
2: Ew.
0: But apparently it has created a massive mess.
2: Dude, that stuff,
0: and
2: you
0: she
2: can't
0: says,
2: clean that out.
0: That's what she said.
2: It's
0: she
2: ruined.
0: Said, this is you have ruined this purse.
2: And I imagine it's a nice purse.
0: It was a nice purse. She claimed it was a nice and a new purse. A nice new purse that has been ruined because I, and she asked, how did it get in there? And I said, I took it. And she said, you stole the lube from the doctor? And I said, well, I didn't steal it or whatever. He opened it up for you. I assume we're getting charged for it. It's probably part of the copay.
2: What?
0: I don't know what the copay is for.
2: Do you not know how doctors work? They don't charge you for every single thing they use inside the doctor's office.
0: I assume they work it into the copay.
2: Like a lube crack open tube fee?
0: Yeah, like an uncorking fee at a restaurant. He uncorked it. I saw it right there.
2: So she, I'm sure, judged you for taking it.
0: Yeah, so first, she was most upset that I've ruined her purse. But then secondly, she goes, why would you think we would ever need this much lube?
2: And well, I not said, at once.
0: Fun or summer? I said, hello, you heard about fun
2: you
0: or summer?
2: You said that the pool sex hurt,
0: yeah,
2: and this will make it better.
0: And she goes, now she wants me to bring this, and I know you guys are going to love this.
2: You're going to bring it back?
0: She wants me to bring it back.
2: Yes, you have to, and tell them that you took it. And that you're sorry you took it and you shouldn't have taken it and you assumed that they were going to throw it away and then they can explain everything.
1: It's like the thing you get with the postcard when you're a kid.
0: Yeah, that was the first time I got caught stealing anything when I stole the postcard that had the hot bikini girl on it. My dad made me bring it back and give it back to the guy at the store and say I stole this.
2: What's great is that you're not even going to talk to the doctor. You're going to talk to a probably female receptionist.
1: And they're going
2: to
1: throw it away.
0: Yeah, that's the part that sucks. I know they're going to throw this. They can't reuse lube that's been taken out of the premise, so they're going to throw this out anyway. So at this point, I said
2: you
0: to her,
2: oh my gosh, we've been looking for that. Thank you. Put it back on the thing.
0: These last few that's patients great. Have been very uncomfortable. So this is the situation that I'm in now. And of course my wife says I owe her a bag because
2: and
0: I've
2: yes,
0: ruined this bag.
2: That's what I was going to say is that you probably did this to save a few bucks because lube I don't think is that expensive, right? If you were to buy it new. And
0: that size I would imagine would set you back, you know.
2: $10?
0: No, I don't know. 20, 30 maybe. Sunshine on K-Rock, good morning.
5: Good morning. I take my Stanley cup or, you know, like a 7-Eleven big gulp cup into fast food joints and I refill for free. I feel that I'm entitled to that if I'm a regular customer, and why should I have to pay for soda if I'm not, you know, feeling like paying for soda?
0: Yeah,
5: that day?
2: Well, mine will fill that with lube.
0: That's the argument I'm making. I should have just, that's a good point right there.
2: Stanley Cup.
0: I can't believe that she thinks we're the same. She thinks we're same.
2: So you're thinking, I'm a regular customer at this doctor's office.
0: Yeah.
2: I deserve this lube.
0: This lube is my lube.
2: And
0: now.
2: I want some soda too.
0: So anyway, if we want to put anything involving lube on the fun or summer wheel, Allie, we should talk about it because I have a lot of it. That I've got to figure out something to do with.
2: Half, you scooped it out of a purse?
0: A lot of it has hair ties in it.
2: Ew.
0: And pieces of gum.
2: And a penny.
0: And a couple of loose coins. quick break, back with your tickets to Death Cab for Cutie. Judge accordingly.
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5: The age-old debate, everyone has their own reasons for why they do or don't do this, but apparently now there is some expert opinion on if you are supposed to be doing a tip at a takeout and what that amount is. And I always was told if you do a takeout, it's 10%.
6: Oh, really?
5: Or a flat $5, depending on what you order. Just to say, thanks, let that trickle down to everyone else.
6: Is but that what you do? 10%?
5: I thought that's the standard takeout tip is 10%.
6: Huh. I think I tip more than you then.
5: On takeout.
6: Which is surprising, because usually you would be tipping more just out of guilt.
5: But on most, but it also would depend if it's a takeout. If you're doing takeout from a place where you're looking at the people that are actually making the stuff, like, you know, some of those places, it's the same person, then maybe, you know, you do more than just the 10%. If it's like a, you know, food was made in the back.
6: Did you tip for your Domino's?
5: I did tip for the Domino's.
6: 10%?
5: Yeah. It was like $2, so whatever that is. Was that probably 20? Yeah, 10%. 10%.
6: Well, so they talked to an etiquette expert, because those are the only people that can answer these questions, apparently. I didn't even know etiquette experts were still out there, but
5: well,
6: they're only there for these articles.
5: Exactly, the only one left, and that's for these articles.
6: So when you go curbside and they bring it out to you, they've packaged it for you, they've given you the utensils, you can leave anywhere from a couple dollars to 15%. Of the bill.
5: Curbside seems like more of an effort than tableside. They're walking away. I feel like if you're giving a waiter...
6: To walk outside?
5: Yeah. If someone's walking outside to bring you something up to your car, that seems like it should be more than 20%.
6: And that's just peak laziness for you, right? You should pay a little extra for that you can't even get out of your car to go pick it up from a countertop.
5: Be amazing. So, I think there's a CPK. CPK does that. I guess a couple places do that. They're one of the first ones.
6: McDonald's does it now.
5: Oh, they'll bring it out
6: to
5: you.
6: Yeah, we did it one time, and they brought it outside. I was like, man, you have to bring it all the way outside
7: to me.
6: Well,
7: actually, that part sucks, because that's when they don't have enough time to get it to you at the window.
5: Say what now,
6: Jake? No. I chose curbside pickup for McDonald's one time.
5: Oh, you can pick
6: that. You can go there, yeah.
5: Yeah, Chick-fil-A has certain spots, too, that they'll do that there, where if you're too lazy to do the drive-thru or go in, they will, you just pull up to a spot and let them know, and then the guy will walk out and hand it to you.
6: Yeah.
5: But that's not really a tipping joint, I would say.
6: Then they say if you walk up, order a burger at a fast food restaurant, and wait around for your burger, it is not necessary to tip. So that's at a burger or fast food restaurant.
5: Well, fast food, I don't really
6: fast
5: think
6: food.
5: Tip
6: I don't feel
5: general.
6: Like you have to tip, but if you are ordering at a counter, even if it's at a sit down restaurant, if you're just ordering with the hostess and waiting for your food, do you have to tip?
5: Well, in general, especially when you're paying up front, if you're walking up ordering and then you have to make that decision before they start even making the food, that's when I feel like you. Have
6: that's what I hate.
5: But that's when I feel like you should probably put the tip down, because you don't want them getting the word back to the whoever's making it. By the way, this is not a tipper up there. And then they go, well, I guess I won't wash my hands.
6: That's what
5: this
6: I think
5: burger.
6: About when I order like DoorDash delivery. It's like, how much do you want to tip? I'm like, well, I'm basically setting the tone here for how good my service is going to be, or if someone spits in my food.
5: But you don't like delivery at all. If you can avoid it, you will always have them come. You will always go pick up. You'll do the order ahead, pick up on the way home situation.
6: Yeah, I always pick it up.
5: And
6: and then I found out when I was out of town in Vegas for the weekend, my wife ordered one Happy Meal to be delivered to the house.
5: Oh, man.
6: and she got Jersey Mike's delivered.
5: How
6: one Sam, and that is within, probably takes 3 minutes to drive there.
5: What did she claim the reason was for that?
6: Oh, Wesley's sick. Oh, really? So he can't sit in the car during a drive-thru?
5: So you're in Vegas and you get an alert on your phone that you had one Happy Meal being delivered to your house?
6: Yes.
5: And that probably
6: and a snack wrap.
5: And did that ruin your day?
6: Well, and then she was like, you can't judge me because I was home with a sick kid all weekend. And I'm like, all right. But also, couldn't you put him in the car? He doesn't even have to get out of the car.
5: Right.
6: It's not like you're bringing a kid into a restaurant or any situation. He's just sitting in the car for a drive-thru for McDonald's that is right around the corner.
5: I mean, that's pretty.
6: But I can't say anything because I wasn't there.
5: Right, because you're having fun in Vegas.
6: I'm the one who had fun in Vegas, so I can't judge. But I would never, ever Even if I was sick and throwing up, I would drive.
5: Did she tip
6: and
5: on
6: crawl
5: that?
6: My ass.
5: Did she tip on that too? On top of that,
6: she must have. Yeah, I didn't ask.
5: So that Happy Meal made you very unhappy, ironically.
6: Well, yeah, because of a $7 Happy Meal then turns into a $20 Happy Meal, which is not so happy.
5: Right. No, I get it. That's aggressive. But
6: I wouldn't tip. I wouldn't tip if I was going through a fast food drive-through experience. I don't think anyone would, right?
5: So what's the number? The number is supposed to be. Is it 10% at a pickup or no? Or no? She said just.
6: You don't have to tip.
5: You don't have to. I find that
6: tips
5: to be
6: are
5: wrong.
6: Not required, but are certainly appreciated. See, that's the crap that they say. Not required, but always appreciated. So then you feel like you have to. But a lot of people disagree, and they say 18 to 20% regardless.
5: 18 to 20, regardless of if you sat down at the table.
6: Yes.
5: And they brought it to you. Mm-hmm. Or they brought it to your car if you walk and do all the work yourself.
7: So what's the real difference between ordering at a counter at a restaurant and then ordering at a fast food place and not tipping? What's like the real difference?
6: Yeah, I don't think it is. I don't think there is a difference. There's just a difference in expectation, even though you're getting the same exact amount of work.
7: You actually tip the people at the fast food more. They're making less.
6: Yeah.
5: Not anymore. Because they raise the minimum wage at the fast food places, whereas someone's working at a place that's not considered fast food and they're just making sandwiches and they're getting paid whatever the restaurant chooses to pay them.
6: Now we should be tipping nurses and teachers. They don't make enough.
5: Well, that's true. We can all agree on that. And, we should tip them with sandwiches.
6: Oh, yeah.
5: Full circle, baby.
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5: K-Rock Klein Alley Show. Gavel of Justice has been brought in the studio, which means we're about to meet a couple that's feuding over something petty, and you will help determine who's right and who's wrong. And hopefully we save this relationship, although we've lost a few. It's time for Petty Claims Court.
9: In the legal system, cases are tried from Supreme Courts to Small Claims Court. But what about stuff that's too small for Small Claims Court? This is Petty Claims Court.
5: Ivan has brought his wife to our courtroom. She does not know why she's here, according to Vanessa. So let's say hi to Ivan and kick things off. And they've been married for a bit. Ivan, good morning. Welcome to K-Rock. Hi.
10: Good morning.
5: What is the issue that you have turned to us to help solve? Once again, a jury will determine who's right, who's wrong, and the votes will all go through the text line when we tell you, 800-520-1067. What's up, Ivan?
6: You're up, Ivan.
5: Ivan, it's your time to shine. What's the issue?
10: Well, it always happens and never fails. I'm in the kitchen. She's in the kitchen. I'm doing my thing. She's doing her thing. I'm washing dishes, doing this, cleaning up, tidying it up. She's in the kitchen as well. And then she goes to the room. I'm in the living room watching TV. And this whole time she was there. I go to the room. As soon as I lay down to just relax, to unwind, can you give me some water?
6: Mm.
10: I'm like, you were in the kitchen the whole freaking time. Why are you waiting for me to get into bed?
5: So it's always, the request will happen instantly upon you having any sort of level of comfort.
10: Yes. As soon as I want to relax, unwind, after I did everything else, as soon as I just lay down, she sees me laying down and she's like, can you get me this? I'm like, are you serious?
6: A man relaxing. Like, I need to change this now.
10: I'm trying to relax. Yeah, I'm trying to relax you. You're in the kitchen at the same time. Why can't you do it yourself?
6: And is she also sitting down or relaxing at this point, or is she still standing?
10: Oh, no, she's watching her novellas.
6: Okay, so she's chilling on the couch, and she wants you to get your ass up and bring her some water.
10: She's not on the couch. She's in the room. So
6: you're both in the same place.
5: We're going to bring her on to defend herself in a moment. But before we get to that, I just want to clear this up. So do you believe that she waits intentionally until you sit, and that's when she asks, or that's when she realizes that she's thirsty or needs something?
10: No, I think she does it intentionally.
5: You think it's intentional?
10: Yeah.
5: Like a tester of the relationship, let's see if this man still cares about me. Will he get up?
10: Yeah, because if I don't do it, I'll give her a little hissy fit. She's like, you don't love me no more. I'm like, are you serious?
6: And is it just water, or what is the biggest thing she's asked for?
10: Well, just anything. I'm craving something. I want this. I don't know what to eat. I want something. I'm like, I don't know what you want.
5: Tell me about it.
6: I want something to eat, I don't know what. I want you to get up and figure it out.
5: Figure it out. Bring it to me, and when that's wrong, I'll send you on another one. There is some weird thing, and I don't know what it is, Allie, and you're in, obviously, a lady-lady relationship, so it's different, but...
6: We just bring water to men.
5: I think the soon as, like, women hear the noise a man makes when he finally sits down, like, when he's finally realized, I've done my day, and now I'm finally just going to take that, like, that sit on the, that, like, it's like a noise of, like... It's like that sit of like, I'm off the clock. It feels like there's something about that noise that is a trigger. And women are like, I must give him something on the to-do list immediately.
6: Yeah. But I mean, on the flip side, I feel like if she's doing a lot around the house too, she probably deserves a chance to just put her feet up and have someone bring her something. Why not?
5: Carla, you're on K-Rock now. It's time for you to defend yourself. You've been accused by your husband, Ivan, of the second he gets comfortable. Doesn't matter if he's been in the kitchen for half an hour leading up, you'll never say anything until he sits down. The second he sits down, you will then request something of him. Is that true?
11: No.
6: Okay.
12: Oh, my God.
6: So what's your side of the story? What happens?
11: There will be times, yes, I'm not going to deny it, where he has came into the room and then I'll be like, but he always brings me water. So when he doesn't bring me water, I obviously question it.
6: Ah, question his love and loyalty.
5: Right. So
11: exactly.
5: If he does it without you asking, that's expected. And on the times he doesn't and then gets comfortable, you immediately say, where's the water? And then that's when you need him to get up again and get it for you. Because your legs don't work, or?
11: That's his responsibility. He's already brought it to me in the past, so why would it be any different any other night?
6: So in your opinion, he's already set the expectation that water is brought to you on a nightly basis, so when it's not, there's something wrong.
11: Correct.
6: Right.
5: And you do that thing that some women do where you read into it a lot and you assume if he didn't bring you water, that means he's been having an affair or he's cheating or something like that?
11: No, thankfully, I know he wouldn't just because he knows better,
5: I do. Scary. I'm scared. I'm not even married
6: because
5: to this woman.
6: Because I would murder him in his sleep.
5: Yeah. It's like terrified the way she said that.
6: Nice.
5: Okay, so you know that that's not it, but but it does make you feel less loved or unloved.
11: Well, yeah, because it's something that, you know, he's always done. So when he doesn't do it, it's like, okay. And then why would you get mad after you already have, you know, basically... done it for me so many times and I question you. I mean, it's just expected of you.
6: As far as house chores and things like that, is it pretty even split or do you feel you do more work than Ivan?
11: No, I think we do even. I mean, he does his things and then we do our things, but I think he also thinks just because I work in an office aspect and he's more of a hands-on that I shouldn't be as stressed or I shouldn't be as tired as he is.
5: Right, but I don't know if it's an argument about who's the most tired. I think that and this is the thing that you're supposed to say, and I've done this, it's backfired, right? Right before I'm about to sit down or right before I'm about to leave the kitchen, I will throw out like, do you need anything at all? Are you going to be thirsty in 5 minutes? Maybe in 15 minutes you're going to be, do you need a snack of some sort? Is there something on a piece of mail that you need? Just now's your chance.
6: And yeah, but you can't think of it in that minute.
5: Right, and then usually I will give, like, you know, final, and then I'll still go sit down, and the second I'm, like, finally comfortable, you know what I really feel like right now is a grape, and we don't have any.
6: Is you getting up.
5: Could you go to the store and buy some grapes? What are you talking about?
6: Wow, she'll send you out on an errand?
5: She'll say what I really feel like, and then she'll do that thing where she'll go, what I really feel like, forget it, and I'll be like, what do you really feel like? She goes, no, I don't even think we have it. And then I'll say, what is it? And then she'll say, whatever, frozen yogurt, something stupid. And then I'll go.
6: Another designer purse.
5: And I'll go, I say, all right, well, you know, I'll pick it up tomorrow. She goes, you know, when we first started dating.
6: She has the guilt trip.
5: You would have gone out and gotten it. And then I'm like, I'm not going out. I don't even have pants on now. Pants are off.
6: Uh-huh.
5: And then she'll be like, well, okay.
6: When we first started dating, your pants were on.
5: On, as I requested.
6: 310 said, Ivan is screwed. This is a Latina T-1000 Terminator.
5: Oh, my gosh. Oh,
6: she's
5: my
6: got
5: God.
6: You on lock.
5: You've got a Latina 3000?
12: No.
6: Well, apparently, this is a thing where she's got you under her control. There's no turning back.
5: Are you a Latina T-3000?
11: Yes, I can be if I need to be.
5: That's a rough model.
12: Oh, my goodness. Carla, seriously.
5: He just found out. So do you ever bring anything for him, by the way? Is it ever reversed, like where he's ever down first and he would say, hey.
13: No, she doesn't. No, she doesn't.
5: No.
13: No, she doesn't.
11: Again, you have trained me to believe that, you know, you're the one that needs to bring me my stuff. So I am expectant of you to do so. Why am I going to change the roles?
13: Oh, my gosh, man. Seriously?
5: That's a 3,000 for you.
6: I love this manipulation. This is the kind of stuff I'm used to.
13: I'm glad you noticed that.
5: We're going to turn this into a jury of your peers. Once again, it doesn't matter what we think. The jury has been listening to both sides, and they will vote in a moment. We give you each 10 seconds closing arguments to defend yourself or criticize your partner. Ivan, you get to go first. What would you like to say about Carla?
13: Well, just let me know what she wants, or before I go into the bed or relax, just let me know. If you need something, text me or call me or something, you know? Don't just wait until I lay down, and as soon as I lay down, you start...
5: Time's up. Time's up. Carla, final 10 seconds of this case, then the jury will vote. Go ahead.
11: You should know better. I shouldn't have to ask you for what I need. You already know, so why should I have to keep on repeating myself every so often?
6: 213 said, Kleinderella, meet Ivanderella.
5: Oh, man. Ivan, we may have to move in with each other. We'd both die of thirst because no one would get up. All right, hold on. The jury will vote now. 800-520-1067. Are you voting for Ivan? He's accused his wife of only asking for things as soon as he gets comfortable. She claims that she shouldn't have to ask because it's known that he brings her water every single night, and she's been trained to believe that. So
6: he set that precedent, that expectation.
5: It's his fault for bringing her all the water for all them years. 800-520-1067. The first 100 votes will determine who wins this battle. We'll come back with the verdict and the punishment and perhaps the electric chair, and that's all next on KROQ.
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2: Wednesday replay.
5: All right, a lot of votes here. Got to pick the first 100. Alley's going through all things, including the chat on our YouTube right now, to figure out who wins and who loses this battle. Petty Claims Court, if you're just joining us. We are talking to Ivan, who's accused his wife, Carla, of asking for stuff every single time he is finally sitting down and comfortable. She claims that he should know what she needs ahead of time and bring it to her before she even has to ask, because that's what he used to do. And he can't quite figure out why he's in the kitchen and she's in the kitchen and she can't just get her own damn drink or say, bring me the drink before you leave and sit down and get comfortable.
6: Yeah, and I think this is a hot girl thing. Because, you know, my hot cousin thinks this way. Not like, oh, men need to bring me whatever I want. But she kind of has the expectation that, like, well, my husband will hold my purse. My husband will get our drinks. My husband will do this because that's his role. 562 said, I would like to thank you, Klein and Alley. From the bottom of my heart, this edition of Petty Claims Court has made me appreciate my relationship.
5: Huh.
6: You are doing the Lord's work.
5: This is right. It's very easy to judge other people and say, at least we don't have that going on. No relationship's perfect, but at least we don't have that we're dealing with in ours. Let me say hi to Claudia, get some thoughts on the phone before we go ahead and read the official verdict and slam the gavel down. What's up, Claudia?
14: Sweet dibs. And shout out to Mint Bankers. Okay, as a former Toxica Latina girl, you need to seek professional help. And man, Ivan, you need to run, okay? They are not our personal assistant. We need to get our asses up. Otherwise, that's why we stay tortas, honey.
6: Okay. Interesting.
5: So she's saying, get up, get your own water. She was Toxica, and she was a former Toxica Torta. And she has now claimed that by moving her body and getting her own water, she's no longer Torta and no longer Toxica. But I did hear some attitude in that, Allie, so I'm concerned for many reasons.
6: I appreciate that you've changed your trajectory on things.
5: Hey, Barry, your thoughts after hearing the case before we go to the final tabulation of the votes.
15: So I have been with my wife for 25 years, okay? And I always get her what she needs. She doesn't need to tell me. I just know. So I'm going to have to take her side on this one.
6: Wow.
15: He needs to know his woman, and he needs to know what she needs and when she needs it. That's it. I got to take her side here.
5: All right. So that's Barry taking the problem with that.
6: And that's whooped Barry. What other whooped people would like to vote for Carla?
5: Hey, thanks for calling No Nuts, Barry. You can call anytime. No, that's not true. The problem is once you think you've figured out what they need without asking, they've somehow changed what they need. Like
6: Like, oh, I see. Well, that's to keep you on your toes.
5: Right.
6: You can't get
5: like,
6: too comfortable.
5: Like, I'll show up downstairs. I'll have a blanket with me. And be like, aha. She goes, it's hot. What are you doing? I go, I don't know. Usually you say you need a blanket. Well, what's going on here?
6: Get out of here, you freak. You don't know me at all.
5: You weirdo.
6: 818 said that they are learning that people in relationships are just animals to be trained.
5: That's all. That's all it is.
6: We're just training one another.
5: Constantly training each other until someone gives up and quits.
6: You got to breed that out of people.
5: All right, Zeke, as always, we go to you for the final relationship word, and then we will go ahead and read the verdict. We've got on the phone right now Carla and Ivan. Zeke, you always have very fine words of wisdom in relationships. How do you see this one?
16: Ivan, you already know what it was when you signed up, when you got with her, man. You feel me? I don't even know why you're complaining in the first place. Mm. You need to keep your girl happy. And she asks you for something, you do it, don't complain. Like, now you ain't going to be like a server, like a waiter, like, I get it when you sit down and it's like you just got out of work. Like, you better get up and get your own stuff. But at the same time, you know, she just wants that little compassion. She wants to see that, oh, you still got them little things. Like, when y'all first started dating, sometimes females are like that because you got to remember, it's a female. She's feminine. She wants to see that. You know, she can get up and get her own stuff. But when she's saying you to do it, you know, she, like, feels more better about it. Like, you know, like, oh, yeah, that's my man or whatever. So, you know, you need to get with
6: right.
16: the program.
6: She feels taken care of.
5: All right, that's Zeke right there.
6: I can't understand that.
5: Fine words. Talks about, that's how it goes back to caveman style. I'm in this cave. You go out there, you bring me that tiger.
6: And just so I can see my man walk away and bring me a dead tiger, because it makes me feel loved.
5: All right, Ivan, you've heard a lot of people's thoughts on your relationship. Carla, you as well, you understand the verdicts are final here at Petty Claims Court, correct?
17: Yes.
5: All right. Allie's been tabulating votes.
17: I won.
5: Allie's been tabulating votes. We will read the verdict. This is according to a jury of your peers. First 100 votes determined who won in the battle. A lot of people are now voting for bitch-ass Barry. But bitch-ass Barry's not involved in this competition. That's
6: no.
5: just a caller. So let's leave Barry out of this.
6: Look, this is one of the most contested, highly responded to petty claims courts that we've ever done. And I will say that Ivan is correct. He has won this edition of Petty Claims Court. He got 87% of the vote.
5: Wow.
6: But I do still feel like Carla has won.
5: Carla, somehow, even though Ivan got more of the votes, we are terrified of you. We do not want to upset the T-3000 Latina Terminator.
6: Yeah. Ivan, just say she won.
17: I don't want to go home.
6: Yeah.
5: I don't blame you.
17: You shouldn't.
5: Oh, boy. You shouldn't. All right, well, another successful relationship saved.
6: Great.
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3: K-Rock Klein Alley Show. It's Wednesday. We'll get into the ADD news in just a moment. Compliments continuing to pour through. Based on all of the footage that Allie had posted from her recent trips to Vegas, I didn't realize people would be so enamored with the new and improved Allie. Allie 2.0.
4: Oh, my God. I got, like, hundreds of followers yesterday just from that video.
3: All from your cousin.
4: I know.
3: That's the Coco
4: effect.
3: They're
4: just trying to get to her because her Instagram's private.
3: It's interesting.
5: Don't they know who you are, though, really?
4: Going in the mood for fish breath? That's my regular content.
3: Know? Yeah, that's they're following
5: that's
3: fish
5: sweet
3: breath.
5: Spot.
3: Who wants
4: you're
3: that?
4: You're going to swim in peas? Swim in your own.
3: That's
4: there you
3: right.
4: go. That's my PSA for the summer.
3: That's a beautiful, well said. Well said again.
4: So
3: the
4: for all
3: time.
4: The thousands of people who follow me for that reason, yeah. thank you.
3: Yeah, you'll be great. You'll be, just keep following. You'll be greatly disappointed. I recommend just start with that panty haul video Ellie posted and make your way up and down. But I just want you to see, hear two compliments, one by a woman, one from a man, and how different these compliments are. Here's the first one from a lady.
6: Hey guys, this is Marcella. Wanted to say a couple of things. Ellie, your pictures are amazing. I know you get so much hate from everyone at the studio, but you look great. You are beautiful. And I'm straight, so.
3: So she wants to let you know, she's not hitting on you, but
4: I'm
3: she's straight.
4: I'm not attracted to this in any way, shape, or form.
3: You look beautiful, and she wants you to know that you are a beautiful woman regardless of what we say. And here's a
5: her
3: man.
5: Her tone, though, is like she's speaking to, like, a child.
3: Yes.
4: Still condescending.
3: Yes, it is. Right. The first
4: You're
3: time...
4: not a disgusting freak.
3: This is the same compliment as delivered by a man.
7: Yo, Ellie, what's going on? You've been pumping off to that photo you got on there, I love it, man. I've been on a full rope-a-thon, dude, just pumping. Oh. Anyways, I'm digging your new style, girl. It's very appealing.
3: So there you have it. Two totally different compliments, one from a man and one from a lady.
4: That guy obviously loves me for me.
3: He loves you for what's going on inside your brain, I'm sure.
4: Disgusting freak I am.
3: Let's get into this, your news, then a brand new hour of the show can begin.
2: Grab your Adderall. It's time for ADD News.
4: The World Cup is just a couple of weeks away now. I don't know how many diehard Team USA fans there are out there, but apparently a lot because the team roster for the men's team just got released. These are the 11 men who were selected to represent the U.S. for the World Cup, and people are not happy about it. The list does include some guys who made an appearance in the 2022 World Cup. So that would be Christian Pusilik and Weston McKennie and Tyler Adams. There's also some new guys like Falerin Balogun and Matt Friis. But a lot of people are upset that Tanner Tessman and Diego Luna were left off the roster. Diego Luna is the only name that I know from that list. But apparently the guy last year played an entire game with a broken nose.
3: Oh,
4: he
3: cool.
4: broke his nose, went off to the sideline. They reset his nose, and then he continued to play for the rest of the game. So
3: welcome to my world.
4: People really want him to be in the World Cup because they think it's going to be exciting, and they think he's got the grit that it takes to actually get to the quarter or semifinals for Team USA.
3: Yeah, we can't be favored in any way, shape, or form, right? I mean, I would imagine the best players are from all these other countries.
4: I heard an analyst this morning who was like, I think they have what it takes to get to a quarterfinal.
3: Well, really? That's the best case
4: scenario. I was like, oh, wow, that's the big hope, right, is that they can get at least far along.
3: Well, let's be honest. Most of the games are going to end 0-0, 1-0. Maybe you get a few 2-1s.
4: I mean, breaking a nose seems like the most exciting thing that I've heard during a soccer game.
3: Right. As someone who just sat through four of them over the past weekend, a bunch of 7-year-olds running around, I didn't see any broken nose. It would have been great if a few noses broke during
4: Come
3: that.
4: Come here, honey. Gah!
3: One time a ball hit a girl's foot too hard. She sat there and cried on the field for 45 minutes. We had to stop that. It was a slowdown. A little injury.
4: Someone jammed a finger. It's over.
3: I said, they don't stop this game for injury time, right? We just let this play. The clock runs as the kids cry, right? And they're like, no, we stop
4: they
3: it.
4: They stop
3: like,
4: everything?
3: Damn, really?
4: Sober is the new drunk these days, at least for younger generations. Gen Z's not drinking. They're not going to bars. It's not their idea of a night out. Instead, they have all become gym rats. The younger generations are now swapping out bar tabs for gym memberships, and many of them are spending as much as $300 a month on high-end gym memberships, and they believe it's worth it to Gen Z, where millennials and Gen X has probably spent $300 a month on alcohol easily. And it's this idea of shifting from party culture to optimization culture, where younger generations are prioritizing sleep, fitness, mental health, recovery, appearance, and longevity,
8: dorks.
4: Which all sounds lame until you hear this.
9: Surgeon General advisory release warns that consuming alcohol increases the risk of developing at least 7 types of cancer.
4: Yeah, whoa, baby.
8: That's fun cancer.
3: That's party cancer, baby.
4: And listen up, ladies.
9: And the risk, they say, is higher in women.
4: Boom. We're going to take our drinking and take it seriously. I have to get
10: to the gym. Oh, yeah, screwdriver.
4: Yeah, that's secondhand Cindy.
3: Does that sound like she has cancer? No, clearly not.
4: I think all of the cancers canceled each other out with Cindy.
3: Yeah, right. She's got cancer that's killing the other cancer.
4: Yes, they're eating each other.
3: Right.
4: And she's fine.
3: She's got her smoking cancer that gets killed out by her buzzball cancer. And she's going to be okay. That's
4: but
3: secondhand Cindy.
4: This is so true. I have to get to the gym before 3 p.m. or it is just crawling with teenagers. Everybody's there. And they will all cycle through one piece of equipment. So there's like 7 guys that are all spending, you know, 30 to 45 minutes at one machine just so that they can cycle through the rotation of all of them. But it's totally a social thing for them.
3: It's frustrating because the reality is you are supposed to be making a bunch of irresponsible, regrettable decisions, you know, in your 20s, right?
8: Yeah, funner summer.
3: Funner summer. And then when you start hitting like, you know, mid, late 30s into 40s, you go, all right, now I should probably take life a little bit more seriously. And that's when you can start doing the more boring stuff where I should probably do a few, should probably go on. And then when you get into like your, you know, what, 56, that's when you start doing, let's just walk around the neighborhood.
4: Yeah, yeah, but you know what? I think it's going to be opposite because all the younger people now are starting off the way you would start off maybe in your 40s and 50s. And now in their 40s and 50s, they're going to be like, let's get a horrible addiction.
3: Right. Now's the time.
4: I spent all my life taking care of myself. Now it's time to go the other way. But you've built this foundation. It's kind of smart when you think about it. And then Vanessa sent this story in her email last night. I wanted to make sure I included it. Do you know that alligators have permanent boners?
3: Vanessa's newsfeed.
11: I thought that was funny animal news.
3: She's got the best newsfeed. I didn't see that. I cover a lot of different websites when we're putting the show together. I didn't come across that story.
11: And that was a boy website. I know you see it. Bro Bible.
4: No, it wasn't. It was actually on Vice. But Vanessa thought it was especially important for everyone to know that their peepees are inside their bodies and they only come out during procreation. But unlike every other animal, every other mammal, the shape and length and diameter doesn't ever change. So they're just always hard. Well, okay, fine, whatever. Other animal, they're always hard and ready to go. So if you say hung like a horse, you should be saying I'm hard like an alligator.
3: Let's go ahead and popularize that phrase.
4: Thanks, Vanessa.
3: Vanessa, valuable information. From now on, you must work in a Vanessa story to every newscast on K-Rock.
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3: Hey, Rock, we are Klein Alley Show. Let's say good morning to from Irvine, California, Manny. Hey, Manny, you're on K-Rock. You're the 20th caller. Good news.
12: Hey, that's what I'm talking about, man. Thank you.
3: We will see you at the In-N-Out Burger Sound Space. Come hungry. Get ready for some Death Cab for Cutie and all the In-N-Out you can handle. Hold on, all right?
12: All right, got you. Thank you.
3: Thank you. Another chance to win in less than an hour with Sluggo. When Ozzy Osbourne died, I believe Johnny was somehow live on K-Rock when that happened, and he made some stupid comment about
4: his friend dying.
3: Miss your buddy or something like that. I forget what he said. I don't have that audio to play right now. I'm sure it's in there somewhere. But
13: I said, miss you, buddy.
3: That's right.
13: Because he was my homie.
3: That's right. Anyway, Ozzy Osbourne will be returning because he is the Prince of Darkness, and the Prince of Darkness doesn't stay gone for long. And it was just announced earlier this week in Vegas at this licensing expo that goes on there, that this hologram company, the forefront in hologram technology, Proto, which we've heard a lot about, I believe that's why we had
4: Howie Mandel
3: mm-hmm. with us, but they are going to be doing something with Ozzy. And people started freaking out, some for good and many for bad.
4: Well, I think because there's still, I believe, a hologram tour for Michael Jackson going on in Vegas or something, right? I mean, they've made so much money off of his death that I think people were afraid it was going to go down this path with Ozzy.
3: So let's say hi to David Nessbaum. He's the founder, inventor of Proto Hologram and can speak to this controversy that's happening right now with Ozzy. Good morning again, David.
14: You have to have me on when there's no controversy.
3: Seems like that's never the case. You've created this technology that we've all enjoyed, and this Ozzy Osbourne is just the latest, but leading to a much bigger discussion about bringing back these dead celebrities.
14: Well, I think the thing that most people don't understand is just how sophisticated the technology has gotten. We've all seen bad versions of things like this in the past. We've seen unlicensed versions of estate, digital resurrection holograms, and it leaves a bad taste in people's mouth. And that's just not what's happening here. We're literally working with Sharon and Jack and the estate. And the AI itself is so incredibly sophisticated that it's not pulling from the internet. It literally is only pulling from sourced material that he actually said or did or worked on. So this is absolutely the greatest living library of everything Ozzy. It's just, it's everything you would want, but just presented in a brand new form factor.
4: And what is the end game here? You want, is it for fans to talk to Ozzy? Is it for Ozzy to do a world tour?
14: Well, this particular project is for Sharon and Jack to talk about a higher level of communication. So with an AI holographic Ozzy Osbourne, the end game is to make Ozzy available for multilingual international interaction with his fans. And so it'll sound like him, it'll feel like him, it'll be his personality, his cadence, and he'll also be able to speak to you in hundreds of different languages and dialects. So true communication at its finest.
3: Jack Osbourne recently defended, I guess, the criticism or at least the confusion about it. He said, this is not going to be lame. How did you get connected with the Osbournes? Did they come to you and say, we want to bring Ozzy back because now we miss him? Or did you go reach out to them?
14: I've known Sharon for probably over 10 years. We've got a friend in common, Billy Morrison. He introduced me to Sharon and Ozzy about 10 years ago. They wanted to do this 10 years ago, but the technology hadn't quite caught up to their ambition. And so we do know that this was a thing, and we know that they wanted to do it. And it's really only now that the technology has finally caught up to them. And we get Proto, the hologram company I work for, gets to work with Hyperreal. They're the AI avatar company that's going to actually be creating the frame-by-frame hyper-realistic likeness of Ozzy, which is great.
4: So what do you say to the people that are pissed about this and saying, hey, this is just a trashy cash grab? I mean, especially considering Ozzy was game to do this even before he died.
14: Yeah, I can't imagine that they're going to be happy until they see it for themselves. I say wait and see. It's going to be very sophisticated. No one has ever seen anything like this before. I believe I heard Sharon say, you know, kids now know who Elvis is, even though he's been gone for all these years. And she wants that same legacy, that same love and legacy for Ozzy.
3: Founder, inventor of Proto Holograms, David Nussbaum, is on with us right now. The AI Ozzy is expected to appear later this year in the U.S. and U.K. And this is an opportunity for people to feel like they are interacting with actual Ozzy Osbourne, even though it is a hologram, but is the most realistic human-like of the holograms. There's a lot of conversation now about what happens when people that are icons are no longer with us, and how do we keep them alive? You know, could we put together a festival, like a whole hologram festival of musicians that are
4: like,
3: no longer...
4: Like, could he headline Ozfest?
3: Right. Like, they're not with us, but people would still go because they would still get, you know, 99% of the feels of them actually being there. And the answer is that we're getting closer and closer to that actually becoming a reality.
14: Yeah, I'll let Sharon and Jack talk about what is actually going to be the experience. All I know is that our technology is going to be the form factor in which how people will experience it. By the way, we don't just bring back late legends to posthumously perform. I know that's why you and I, we keep having these conversations, but Proto beams people places. We have AI, we're in airports, and we're using our technology for wayfinding. It's a very sophisticated technology that people are really starting to get on board with.
4: Well, I know that your technology is sophisticated, but I've been working on an Ozzy Osbourne impression for a long time, and it could give you a run for your money. I'm just letting you know that people can also pay me for a one-on-one interaction, and I've been learning mi Espanol.
14: Well, you know what?
3: Oh.
4: Oh!
3: Ellie.
4: 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Sorry about that.
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3: 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We will give you a bonus pair of tickets to come hang with us and Death Cab for Cutie here at K-Rock. We will make that happen for you if you're able to predict correctly. Will Johnny know or not know? Yesterday, a lot of controversy as Johnny was trying to explain Sputnik, and we ended up in the completely wrong country. But regardless,
4: he thought he got it right just because it had to do with space.
3: He was close enough. He was space adjacent. Hey, Johnny, before we do Johnny doesn't know, I know you'll start taking calls for that right now.
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1: And me and my friends were walking, we had our trays of food, we're like, bro, we're ready to sit down, and this is a table that's not occupied, and you're sitting all the way at the end. It's like, well, what if we just slowly sit down one by one? And we did.
2: Well, maybe it was just a community table, and the guy just wanted one seat or two seats at the community table.
1: And that was fine, because there was enough for like six on the bench, and we were just three people. So he obviously was still there sitting with us at the end. But then he just got up and left.
2: A lot of places, though, where you have to order the food at the register, someone will go out and be like, hold the table. I hate being the hold the table person.
3: Go find us a table. I hate that responsibility.
2: Such a terrible job.
3: And I'm looking around frantically like, oh, they're probably getting the check by now. And I have to figure out where we're going to sit. And I don't see anything. Is that person leaving?
2: And people are always giving you the, if you're sitting there by yourself with no one, are you about to go? And then they hover, the people hovering, especially these places. It must be an L.A. thing more than any other place where they've got like enough tables for six people, but there's 90 people that have food.
3: And then you're like, are they going to finish? And then you are like a table lice. You're trying to hover. Or sometimes there's like a one spot with one chair and then there's another chair over there. And you have to like MacGyver your own table together.
2: Oh, that's the worst. Asking the people for the chairs. Can I have that chair over there? No, we need it. A woman told me that one time and just put her bag in the chair. She had a whole chair, a chair just for her bag, a whole meal.
3: But there is that one guy who will sit at a table that is obviously meant for way more people.
2: Right.
3: And it's like, I'm just one person. I'm going to sit here and I'm going to take up all this space.
1: Yeah, it's an awkward thing to do because it's like you are two people sitting at an eight-person booth. It's like, bro, kick rocks or like go find a smaller table.
2: Yeah, but if they were there first and the guy, I mean, once again.
1: But that's the thing, though. I had more people and we were ready to sit. And if we just sat next to them awkwardly without saying a thing, the awkwardness pursues,
2: society,
1: and then they just leave.
2: Society crumbles at this point. If we can't accept the most basic concept of savesies, I mean, savesies is like universally accepted.
3: Yeah, but it also sounds like he didn't do anything physically to save the seats.
1: No, he was just sitting there, like, oh, everybody just assume I'm saving this seat.
2: It's the worst when I have to sit down at a big table and hold it for people, and I have to take just the things on me to try to make
3: I'll put my sunglasses all the way over there.
2: One shoe there.
3: My phone.
2: My hat over there. I want to make this table
3: look. I'll put my leg up on the bench.
2: I want to make this table look lived in so no one else wants it. All right, Johnny's in the studio now, which we will get to your calls in a moment. And one question stands between you and all the glory that is beating Postmaster Johnny at a little round of Johnny Doesn't Know, and that will be after 3:11 on K-Rock.
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2: K-Rock Klein Alley Show. Postmaster Johnny is re-entering the studio for one question only, lightning round of Johnny Doesn't Know. He thinks he's gotten smarter since starting Johnny Doesn't Know. We cannot prove that. In fact, I would say quite the opposite. In fact, someone has pointed out that when we have asked Johnny the same question over and over again, I think one of those ones we asked him is, what is gelato?
3: We've asked him that four or five times.
2: He's gotten it wrong every time, but he's given us different wrong answers every time, which is remarkable, especially because we've always told him what the right answer is.
3: It always goes to a different wrong part of his brain.
2: So we got a brand new question ready to go. Johnny says he's up for the challenge. He's picking something out of his ear.
1: No, I was just scratching my ear.
2: Oh, okay. I thought you were taking a crayon out of there or something.
3: And he was nodding like, I'm
2: a dummy.
1: We used to lick Play-Doh back in the day.
2: All right.
1: We weren't stuffing crayons inside of our holes.
2: Time for Johnny Doesn't Know. Hit it.
5: Johnny Doesn't Know.
1: And I was like, okay.
5: Oh, Johnny Doesn't Know.
1: I didn't know Vegas was like in Nevada for like a while.
5: Johnny doesn't know. Johnny doesn't know.
1: Gelato sounds like Jello.
5: Johnny doesn't know.
1: It like goes wiggle, wiggle, wiggle, wiggles.
2: Say hi to Natalie. Give Natalie one chance, one question. Johnny, we're not going to give you any clues today. Natalie, all you have to do is predict, will Johnny know or not know the answer to a very simple question, okay?
6: Okay.
2: What is bouillabaisse? Will Johnny know what bouillabaisse is, yes or no?
6: No way.
2: No way. And she's laughing at you.
3: And can Klein spell it?
2: No way. Definitely no way. Johnny, what is bouillabaisse? Allie, let's write down on the side what we think he's going to say. No clues. Don't say anything. You can laugh all you want, but don't say anything. Don't even give him a category. He's really thinking about this now. He's racking his brain. You think he will not know? Up for grabs tickets for you to join us

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1: Wow. Well, for this kind of question, do you think I could get it in like a sentence or like origin of the word, country of origin? Because this is one of those words I've never heard in my 28 years of life.
2: Bouillabaisse?
1: Bouillabaisse. I've never heard that ever.
2: Try to feel it out.
0: Just think about what you think it even is based on just the word. Out of curiosity, Natalie, do you know what it is? You don't have to say what it is, but do you know roughly what it is?
3: No.
0: No. Okay.
3: All right. He's not going to know.
0: Doesn't know.
1: General population doesn't know.
0: General population knows. A level of difficulty, this question was about a 3 out of 10.
4: I think you could give him the country.
1: Like, feeling like an 8 or
0: what's
1: something.
0: What's that, Omar?
4: I think you could give him the country. I don't think that's going to make a difference.
0: All right. I'll give you the country.
1: Yeah, please. Go ahead.
0: France.
1: Oh, okay. That's easy. Oh. There we go.
2: What? I was going to say space again.
1: That just slimmed down like half of my answers now.
0: What were you thinking originally?
2: Only half, huh?
1: Well, we said bouillabaisse. I was thinking of animals, and I was like, well, France doesn't have many animals going on over there, you know?
2: Do they? They don't have animals in France?
0: No, let them.
1: They ain't got the way we got them over here, you know?
0: Right.
1: We got chickens, pigs, horses, all that. French, I don't know what they got over there.
0: Right.
1: Maybe they got like doves or something like that, or snails.
0: Smart.
1: So...
0: this is smart talk.
1: So when you said bouillabaisse, I'm instantly thinking of food because it sounds like mayonnaise, bouillabaisse. So it might be some sort of sauce that you put on escargot, which is snails, which is what they eat in France, which is where I think mayonnaise and bouillabaisse come from.
2: You think mayonnaise is French?
1: Mayonnaise, or is it German or Holland? It's one of those two.
0: So you think it's definitely food. You don't believe it's something you wear or
1: a phrase? Like booyah? Like you say booyah.
5: Booyakasha.
1: Yeah, is that what he's trying to say? Booyakasha?
0: Johnny, I've given you the question.
1: Booyah. What's your little guess, Allie?
0: Oh, wow. Allie predicted you would say a Gen X slang for sex.
2: Booyabaisse.
0: It's funny. I said he would say it was a hat, some type of hat.
2: Oh, interesting. Yeah.
1: A hat. Was booyabaisse something you say in sex? User.
0: Johnny, what is your answer? We need your final answer.
1: I'm going with my sauce, my French sauce.
0: Like, it's funny because Johnny's wrong, of course. Congratulations, Natalie, you win. But he's not as wrong as...
2: he could have been.
0: Yeah, I mean, it's like a French soup.
1: I was right, it was
0: fish
1: French.
0: Fish soup or something. Well, we said it was French. That's the part we gave you.
1: Oh, yeah, never mind.
2: I told you it was French. No,
0: we told you it was French, you dummy. So it is interesting that it's but that word, I think, means to boil or something like that. So it's some sort of...
2: it's a fish stew.
0: It's a fish stew.
1: Is that a photo of it over there?
2: Yeah.
1: Wow, I would never eat that.
0: Yeah, shrimp in there. It's covered full of treats. I call it treat soup is what I call it.
1: You've had this before?
0: I'm sure I've had it before. Wouldn't make a great hat.
2: No.
0: That's a good point right there.
2: No.
0: All right, hold on, Natalie. Congratulations. You feeling smarter, dumber, or just happy you won?
3: Oh, I'm way smarter than Johnny.
0: On the text line, a traditional French stew originating from the port city, made of various types of bony local fish, shellfish, and broth.
1: Wow.
2: Yummy.
0: Saffron, fennel, garlic. I don't know if Johnny knows any of the words I'm saying right now.
1: Not at all, except garlic. I know garlic.
0: Oh, typically served with a garlicky mayo.
1: Oh, bro, I'm always right when it comes to this stuff. Like you say,
2: haven't been right about any of it.
1: I dance around the answer, and I'm basically in the ballpark, bro.
0: Right, well, we only had to give you the country and
1: yes,
0: the category.
1: Thank you for that. Thank you.
0: Here's your Evanescence. Come back with your takeaways and wrap up the educational program after this.
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3: No, we would not.
4: No, we would not. Even if I was straight, we're not each other's type.
5: Is there any world where you guys could either of you get it so drunk that you guys would ever make out?
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3: I think I'm just trying to think of some of the... Yeah, I could. I could, Allie. I wouldn't.
4: Thank you. That's very
5: flattering. It would have to be a lot, but I could. Yeah,
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4: Thank you so much. But you know what? Thanks. Klein.
0: Allie Show. 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
3: I would like companies to reward us for using our phones more. Everyone's trying to reward us for using them less. What about people like us that
1: what
3: have...
1: What about people like you?
3: ...that shatter my screen time record every week? I've never gone backwards.
1: And they're like, you've broken your record.
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1: What
3: I
1: about
3: really
1: that
3: do.
1: For like the Apple, you know, those like medals and crap that they give you?
3: Yeah, they give you medals because you stand up three times. How about a medal because I've been on my phone for 19 hours today? Where's that medal?
1: And my kids were over there.
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10: He'd announced his retirement before the tournament. 34 years old, knees aching. Then he dragged France to the final, almost alone. A Panenka penalty against Italy in the 7th minute, raising hopes of a fairy tale ending. Italy equalized, extra time. 110th minute, Marco Materazzi, the Italian defender, said something to Zidane. We still don't know exactly what. Zidane walked a few paces, turned, and drove his shaved head into Materazzi's chest. The Italian collapsed. The red card came out. Zidane walked past the championship trophy on his way to the tunnel and didn't look at it. Italy won on penalties. The final image of his career, not a kiss, but a headbutt.
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11: 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If you're here on purpose, what the f*** is wrong with you? Sorry, that was your mom talking. Love you.
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0: It was only about a week ago that Ali made a claim on the airwaves of this radio station, and I believe it was Omar and I that said, "You'll be back." And you said, "No, I will not." And now here we are, less than a week, maybe 2 weeks later.
1: No, no,
0: look who's crawling back.
1: It's less than a week.
0: It didn't last long.
1: Well, I decided that I was going to cancel my Netflix because they were raising the price to $20 a month, which I feel is absurd. I pay $20 a month for Disney Plus and Hulu, and I bundle it. You get three platforms in one for $20 a month. I'm not just going to pay the same amount for one platform.
0: Yeah, right.
1: But... and yeah, it has a lot of stuff on it, but I feel like a lot of the docuseries I've been watching on Netflix have been kind of boring. There isn't a show that I'm religiously watching on Netflix right now, so I figured, you know what, why don't I try it out? I'm going to take a break. My new billing cycle started on the 22nd, so on the 21st, I decided I was going to cancel it. And by the way, when you cancel it, it erases all of your history.
0: So you have nothing left. They don't. The
2: There's
0: algorithm,
2: no favorites,
0: it's
2: nothing?
0: A reset. Wow. You don't have any of your...
1: At least that's what it said to me when I canceled. It said, you're going to lose all of your progress, all of your history,
3: did
1: all of your
3: progress.
1: Favorites.
0: Did they try to keep
1: all
0: you?
1: All the progress I've made.
0: Did they attempt to keep you at all, or did they say, good
1: no.
0: riddance, we don't care?
1: They said, do you want to take a one-month pause just to think about it? Or do you want to do a full cancel? I said, cancel it.
0: You talked to a person or a robot?
1: I talked to a screen on my phone.
0: Oh, you just did it all, like, no interaction with people? Because usually that's where the people get involved, and then they go,
1: like,
0: hey.
1: I don't think they care.
0: They don't care, right. So
1: I don't think there's anyone to talk to at Netflix.
0: And by the way, you also, let's be honest, over the many years you were a Netflix subscriber, you were stealing passwords, you were sharing passwords. I mean, you were the worst type of subscriber for them. You were doing a lot of the shady stuff.
1: Yeah. Well, I was password sharing for a while, and from the jump, I was one of the initial people on Netflix. I don't know why I didn't get grandfathered into some low rate that Omar has. He's still paying like $6 a month or something.
2: No, it's like $7.99 now.
1: Right.
0: Yeah,
1: what are you paying for your Netflix?
0: I'm around $10.
1: What?
0: I've been
1: Do you have ads?
0: No.
4: I have ads. Do it.
0: I've been grandfathered into something too, where it just, I don't know, it's just stayed where it is. I think because I accidentally signed up for it twice and I had it on two separate emails, that one of them, the one I canceled was the right one. And the one that I've kept is whichever one I'm like sliding under
1: I
0: the radar.
1: I even thought that they got rid of the grandfather clause with Netflix. I think I'm resetting everything.
0: $10.99 or $9.99 a month, and I got it all.
1: Decline. Get me back in. Let me use your password.
0: No way.
1: Come on.
0: Stay away from me.
1: I won't screw up your algorithm.
0: So Allie decides I'm out. And we all said, you'll be back, bitch. And she goes, no, I won't. I'm done. And now here we are like a week later. And what, you all of a sudden realize that there's something you want to see that you can't see.
1: My cousin was telling me about this new documentary that's on Netflix called... And she was telling me about this. She was like, oh my God, I started watching this new documentary. It's so good. It's called The Crash. It's about this 17-year-old girl who she's out with her friends. They're all in a car. They're driving home or something, and then all of a sudden, Mackenzie, the main girl in the story, she starts gunning it at 100 miles an hour, and she crashes the car, and all of them die except her. She's horribly injured, and it's this whole, did she do it on purpose, or was this just a tragic mistake? She's telling me all
0: yeah,
1: about
0: great.
1: It.
0: I've been watching it. It's a great documentary.
1: Okay. So she's telling me about how
0: well
1: great it is,
0: my
1: and I'm
0: $9
1: like,
0: a month.
1: I finally have a new documentary that I'm excited about seeing. I said, which platform is it on? And she said, it's so good, it's on Netflix. And
0: right.
1: I was like, damn it. I just canceled my Netflix.
0: But you know how you think, you know how the way you think of you're better than Vanessa, because Vanessa is the only person you know that doesn't have Amazon Prime, and you say, how do you not have Amazon Prime? She goes, I don't want to waste money on that. I don't need it. I don't order that much stuff. And you go, yeah, but it's once you pay, you get all the deliveries free all year. That's how the world will look at you now when people bring up stuff that, and they're like, it's on Netflix. You're like, I don't have that one. I don't have that one.
1: And everybody that says, oh, I don't have that, they all still have Netflix.
0: Right.
1: Like, Netflix is the one that everyone still has.
0: Yeah. And that's probably what they know, and that's probably why they don't care about the constant raising of the prices. It's not even what it is now. It's the idea that we get these emails that come up every... This is why I quit that last gym I was at, because every 3 months they would send some note to keep our standards where they're at. We're going to raise the rates again. At some point, you just feel like they're just taking advantage.
1: Yes, exactly.
0: That's what I felt.
1: I felt being taken advantage of, and what I was getting was not really worth it. I wasn't really on the Netflix that much, not enough for it to justify $20 a month.
0: Mm-hmm.
1: But now I want to watch this documentary. So can someone help me?
5: Can you do like a free trial thing?
1: I think I have to create a new email address. I could try that,
0: That's not
1: Jake.
0: Beneath you. That seems like that's right in your wheelhouse. I feel like you're the type of person that you hear about that's like created 5,000 email addresses.
5: Yeah, like a new trial every month.
1: I think I have to do one a week.
0: They have shut that down. They've made that harder to do now. I think people were doing that for a while. You could ride on the free trial train for a while, and I think eventually they got wise to it, and they kind of shut it down. Netflix. But now that you're completely, you know, they don't have you at all.
1: They don't do free trials anymore.
0: Oh, they don't. Oh. Allie's ruined
1: Netflix
0: that for
1: everyone. Netflix does not offer free trials.
0: Mm.
1: That's a bummer. Maybe now's the time for the Super Box. Maybe now's the time I make the move.
5: Stay away from my super box.
1: No, yeah. I think I'm
2: please
1: gonna...
2: keep your mush powers away from our soup from not our super boxes, please.
5: Yes, right. No one has one.
0: Listen to this. Hook me up.
1: I'm going to do it.
0: You talk about Allie's mush powers, and someone pointed out the fact that you've mushed another thing that has been around forever. And this is what will happen if Allie gets the super box. That thing's going to go away, and people have been riding on that train for a long time.
3: The mush remains undefeated. Oh my God, Allie killed another business. Heart Attack Grill in Fremont in Las Vegas, the place where you can eat for free if you're over 350 pounds, it shut down the weekend Allie was coming to Vegas after, like, I think they were in business for 15 years. Yeah. Shut down.
1: Okay.
3: Good job, Allie.
1: Yeah,
3: they
1: whatever.
3: Did not want your business, and so they just, out of fear, closed their business, and they're gone forever. Good job. Mush remains undefeated.
1: That's not...
0: Undefeated.
1: I didn't do that. No. And there are a lot of people on the text line saying, I also don't have Netflix, and at first it does hurt, but then now I've had it. I haven't had it for 2 years, and I feel totally fine.
0: You know, you're about to be on that slippery slope where you're going to become one of the worst people on the planet. The I'm not a TV person. It all starts like this. You cancel a thing here, you cancel a thing there, then you realize, you know what? I'm actually doing a little bit more me time. I'm going on more hikes. And then eventually you're going to be that person at the party, and it happens quickly where someone's going to be talking about TV, and you're going to go, everyone's going to be talking about the Crash Doc or whatever the next big Netflix thing is, Squid Games. You're going to go, I don't actually watch TV.
1: I don't watch TV, but I do read books. Has anyone read this book?
5: You don't even read books.
0: Yeah.
1: I listen to books.
0: She didn't even read, but you're right. You listen to books. And I've heard
1: that's $14.95 a month, and that's getting up there, too.
0: And I've heard your highfalutin little, in the last few times movies have been brought up in the back office, you have been the book. I read the book of it. Vanessa watched some weird octopus movie over the weekend, but it's meant for children.
1: Yes, I was just letting her know. It was a book.
0: And you're like, I heard the book. I'm like, oh, don't be this person. This is a person you would have hated 5 years ago. You can't be this person.
1: Did I say I would hate other people that read books?
0: Well, that's my thing, I think.
1: That's just you.
0: Oh, okay. Well, anyway, don't be that person.
1: You hate non-TV people and you hate book readers. You just hate people who don't binge as much TV as you
0: do. Yeah, book readers.
1: Because it makes you feel bad about yourself.
0: If you want to read a book, waste your time. I don't care. That's on you. But it's the people that think they're too good for TV.
1: I think you decide they think they're too good.
0: No.
1: Really, we're just sharing things.
0: No one has ever said, I don't have a TV without kind of some sort of a brag. Like a condescending. Like, oh, you idiots just sitting there wasting your life away on the couch, and I'm out there doing whatever the hell they're doing. It means nothing.
1: Why don't you make them feel bad then? Go, ugh, I'm just wasting my life away on a couch, and here you are living your stupid life.
0: Hiking up a mountain just to hike back down at you, stupid idiot. You could be watching people hike on TV. That's what you should be doing.
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7: Klein Alley Show is number one with dogs. Need proof? Hey, boy, want to go for a walk? Treat. Chicken. Ooh, a ball? Go get the ball. See? Told you.
5: K-Rock. Okay,

0: fun. Everyone's got to have five jobs anymore to survive. And also people have to really value, is it worth it, you know, in general, as I've said before on the show. Is it worth it?
1: I'll let my work it.
0: So we are deciding to make this a funner summer by forcing fun upon each other.
1: And it's the only way to do it.
0: On you as well, because forced fun is the only way you're going to have it. If you're waiting for yourself to be like, all right, it's time for me to have some fun, you may never do it. And the next thing you know, we're in fall already, and you blew the whole summer not having any fun.
1: We don't want you to look back with regrets and say, oh, I wish that I had done this. I wish that I had done that. Why don't you force yourselves, along with all of us, so that we can all have a funner summer together?
0: So some of the many things on here, because fun means different things to different people. And even though people say, oh, all I want to do is sit at my house and never leave, every once in a while when I am forced to go do something for the show, right, I go,
1: you got out.
0: Yeah, I go, you know what? I never would have done this if I didn't have to be here. But now that I'm here, it's actually fun. I'm glad I'm here.
1: Well, and Vanessa both hate logistics of fun.
0: Hate all of the things around fun is enough to overshadow the fun I could have.
1: And once you get there, you have fun, but then you have the logistics of getting back.
0: I have about a 20-minute window of fun in the middle of it, and then I start thinking about all the logistics about
2: ending
0: the fun.
2: It is extraordinary. Anytime you go out, you go for like half the time a normal person would go out to.
1: Half is pushing it.
0: I can't handle that much fun. Too much fun, I feel overwhelmed by fun, so I go... As soon as I hit a point where I'm like, this is fun, I go, all right, I got to figure out how to get back.
2: Jesus.
0: I got to get out of here.
1: Well, I think you're uncomfortable with fun.
0: That's what it is. It's uncomfortable with that word.
1: You can't even talk about it.
0: So here's...
1: Uncomfortable. I'm having too much fun with this sentence.
0: I don't like it.
3: I had to quit in the middle.
1: Stop.
3: So, I went home in the middle of the sentence.
0: Some of the things... I did want to go home in the middle of that sentence. Some of the things that we have on here, which would be fun, I agree. Could we do this over the course of the summer? Sleep with at least three people.
1: Oh, nice.
0: Which is fun, right?
1: Well,
0: over the course of the summer.
1: And everyone's... I would even be willing to take that on with my wife.
0: Oh, like...
1: threesomes.
0: Wow, really? If you land on that, you'll do it? Because the way we're going to do it is we're going
1: to... I will do it. I need to figure out if my wife would do it.
0: Oh, get her on the phone. I mean, if it's forced fun, it's like, you
2: Klein,
0: know...
2: you would do that?
0: Well,
2: because on that one, I think I'm going to have to be out. I can't do that.
1: If we would have to change it to sleep with at least three robots.
0: Yeah, if the wheel landed if the wheel landed on me and I was the one that had to try to figure out a way to sleep with three people, obviously my wife would count as, does that count as one or no? Is it didn't say new people.
1: That's tough.
0: Does it
3: count of guys on the floor in my shag, just on sleeping bags?
0: No, Jake, that's not fun.
1: Sleeping bag men don't count.
0: You've once again made this unfun. Does fun count as another man sleeping on the floor of my shack? No, definitely not.
1: Our lives are going great.
0: Pull an all-nighter, because sometimes all-nighters, you know, you realize, man, I didn't sleep at all. I was up, but like, you know, there's a lot of the bad all-nighters. I was stressed out about the state of the world, and then there's the good all-nighters where you were in Vegas. Next thing you know, sun's up and you're still up.
1: Yeah, you know, I would like to have an all-nighter that is just because I was drinking and having a great time rather than being afraid of a wildfire.
0: Right. You got to see 10 shows. There's a lot of shows, but there's a ton of them happening.
1: There's so many happening. And also, you know, with somebody like Jake, that wouldn't be hard to accomplish. For you, that would be very difficult.
0: 10 shows would not be fun. That sounds very unfun for me.
1: Like, I don't know if you go to 10 shows all year.
0: I try not to.
2: What's the deadline? Labor Day?
0: We have the summer. You have to accomplish it before Labor Day because summer is unofficially a Memorial Day to Labor Day. And then throw a backyard kickback with a keg. That's fun.
2: Kickback? I don't think people use that term anymore.
0: Yeah, you kick back.
2: You kickback.
0: You got to get a keg.
3: They use those terms, They are all lame parties,
2: really?
3: But they use them, though.
0: Yeah, you got to get Johnny's uncle there.
1: Throw a lame party. Got it.
0: Get a bounce house for the day. That's Vanessa's idea of fun.
1: Oh, cool.
0: An unsanctioned, you just got a bounce house. Not because it was a kid's birthday party, just because, you know what? I'm getting one of these inflatable things in my yard, and we're going to jump on it.
1: Even if you don't have the
2: expensive
1: space.
2: No, like $70 or something.
0: Yeah. If you don't want them to pay extra for them to secure it to the ground.
1: God, I feel like a bounce house would be an upgrade living situation for Jake.
0: Yeah.
3: Yeah, I'll move in.
1: That's his house. No shack.
0: Sir, we need to
3: like
0: take this
3: bounce house back.
0: Jake, tailgating. Go to a tailgate before a game. When's the last time anyone's done a proper tailgate?
1: God, I mean, I know I did one last year at some point, but
3: that's
1: I don't.
3: Football season.
1: Yeah, I don't do enough of them.
0: There's so many things you could tailgate before. They got those tailgates that happened before the LAFC game. It's all you can find a way to tailgate.
2: I think you could tailgate at Angel Stadium.
0: You get a tailgate. You have to go to an Angels game, which is not fun, but right, you get the tailgate. Yeah.
1: According to the Bud Light Bros, you can tailgate anywhere, anytime. Yeah. They tailgated in our parking garage.
2: That's true.
0: They could be out there tailgating right now.
1: Yeah, they probably are. With sales lady Becky.
0: Try a new drug. Try a drug you've never tried before.
1: Mm.
0: That'd be fun.
2: I tried mushrooms and never done them.
1: You know what? I would like to try ayahuasca.
3: Oh, good Lord.
1: What's wrong with that?
0: No, nothing.
3: Experience.
0: Go camping, which is Allie's idea of fun. Some people don't like it, but I guess, you know, that's on here as well. And try a new water sport or go on a boat. Boat stuff's always fun.
1: Oh, sex, I love being on a boat.
0: Sex on the beach.
1: Mm. Well, I think I have done that once a long time ago, but I could probably swing figuring that out again.
0: So if you would like to join us, we're going to figure out who's got to do what. It's going to be one thing per person, and we'll do these throughout the summer until we are forcing ourselves to have fun. But if you're looking for a way to have more fun, just go ahead, lock in, and say whatever, whichever one today is, I'm going to do it and make it your mission.
1: There's one person who says, I want to tackle everything on this list.
0: Hey, you could do it, and we're going to be adding more.
3: I can't wait to move into a bounce house.
0: Yeah, Jake's excited. He's going to move his whole life into that bounce house.
1: Take that summer reading list.
0: 24 hours when they deflate it, they got to take it away. Jake's going to have to move his stuff. I just put my posters up.
3: I have a cousin who actually, I think, works with bounce houses. Like, he has, like, a service, I think. We got a guy for that.
0: All right.
1: Sounds cool. Sounds like it makes sense.
0: Good to know. I believe that. Thanks, Johnny.
1: He works with bounce houses.
3: Sorry, I think he knows a guy who has a business that does that.
1: Work with me here. This is a one-sided thing. You're not pulling your weight, bounce house.
0: The first thing, we're going to kick this off with a bang, is this person has to try a new drug.
1: Cool.
0: So spin that wheel. Fun or summer officially begins now.
1: It could be legal or illegal, right?
0: I mean,
1: there are illegal drugs.
0: I don't think Claritin counts.
3: Yeah, legal ain't fun.
0: Yeah, that's not fun. I mean, unless... No. It's got to be...
1: What if you've never done, like, melatonin before? Is that too boring?
2: Yeah, or like Valium. Isn't Valium a thing?
0: Yeah, but that's elite. Yeah, if you're not getting the prescription for yourself, it is technically
1: or Adderall
0: illegal.
1: Is legal.
0: Yeah,
1: but...
0: you could do a pharmaceutical drug.
1: Okay,
0: sure,
1: okay.
0: Why not? So whoever this lands on will be trying a new drug this summer. Everyone's name is on the wheel. Will it land on Omar... who's already accomplished this task, apparently.
1: He's tried every drug.
0: And this is going... Oh, boy.
1: And there it is.
0: The woman who's trying to get pregnant is going to be trying a new drug this summer. Well, you said you wanted to do what? Ayahuasca?
3: Ayahuasca? Oh, my God.
0: All right. Jake's got a guy.
3: I don't know if I have a guy for ayahuasca. I got a guy for DMT.
0: I don't know if this helps you, Allie, but Johnny's got a bounce house guy.
1: That does help.
0: Okay.
1: Thank you.
0: And, if you got a bounce house guy, you're like one step away from getting the ayahuasca.
1: I have my transfer on Friday. I have 2 days to accomplish this, I think.
0: Well, you better get that drug in your system ASAP.
3: Ayahuasca is a whole day thing.
0: You better start that immediately.
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5: 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Orange County. The Sonic Pulse of Los Angeles. 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

shocked when we saw in the news last week that people aren't having fun anymore. Fun is at an all-time low. Fun scores are lower. People claim they're having less fun. There's a million reasons why that is. We hit the streets and people said there's no money for fun.

0: another reason to judge me accordingly. And usually when we talk about petty theft on the show, we're talking about Allie. This is your domain. You're the one who likes to, you know, not necessarily scan the things. You learned this from your mom, the throat goat, who is the original El Cheapo, and she taught you things about taking stuff. And
1: she knows that innocent look when she gets caught of like, oh, I didn't know that this drink was under my cart.
0: Right. She's good at that. I am not, as much as I like to bend the rules with certain things, like parking, et cetera, as it pertains to stealing, that's not really my domain. I feel like in general...
1: You violate rules in other ways.
0: Yeah, there's other rules. Everyone's got the rules that they choose to follow and the ones that they think are kind of a gray area. I usually don't steal stuff, but I did find myself recently in a situation. It was a crime of opportunity. And I did something that I knew was stealing, but also I felt it was acceptable stealing. And
1: see, I'm telling you, there's plenty of acceptable steals out there.
0: As you know, Allie has been attempting to get pregnant. She really wants to. I, on the other hand, had a big pregnancy scare situation that took place in the last few weeks.
1: It wasn't even a scare. It happened.
0: Yeah, it happened, and then it didn't happen. Right. God decided that you don't need
1: you
0: any more kids.
1: You shouldn't do this a third time.
0: So
2: she should fall down the stairs.
1: Yeah.
0: So between gravity, a staircase, and God, that situation took care of itself.
1: Boom.
0: Boom, boom, boom, boom, boom. Actually what it was. No, that's not true. She did not fall down the stairs. She was pushed. No, that's also not true. My wife found out that she was pregnant and then unpregnant.
1: Yeah, she miscarried.
0: Didn't do anything.
1: Early
0: on, no heartbeat, no nothing. But it did require a few trips to the lady doctor, the OB-GYN.
1: G-Y-N.
0: Right. Uh-huh. You know, spell it out. And when we were there the last time, he had this giant industrial-sized tube of lube sitting on his, you know, doctor table that he would use to...
1: lube up the wand.
0: Yeah, get to the good stuff.
3: Is it a name brand? Is it KY better than that?
0: It's the
1: Astroglide.
0: It was a KY, but it was a formula that I'd never seen before, Omar. Oh. So it was
1: it was in a doctor's office.
0: Right. It was like, you know, prescription KY or something.
3: Wow.
0: Real deal. And it looked nice, and it was a large.
2: It looked nice.
0: It looked like fancy.
1: That's a nice looking tube of KY.
2: Fancy lube.
1: Are you gonna use that or can I take it?
0: So I didn't say anything about it, but he used it. And I saw him crack the seal on it, and then he used just a little bit for his little wand trick. And then he left, and he said, all right, everything's good. There's no baby there, so you can get the hell out of here. And, you know, we don't validate parking. And then he left, and I saw the giant lube tube.
1: How big are we talking? Like Costco size?
0: Like almost like a tennis ball can.
1: Wow. That is large.
0: Pretty big, right?
1: And so you decided to take it?
0: I put it in my wife's purse because she didn't have her purse was off to the side.
1: I can't believe you consider this to be acceptable stealing.
0: Well, I didn't
1: stealing
0: think,
1: from a doctor's office?
0: I didn't think he was going to use the because he cracked the seal. I watched him crack the seal. I didn't think he was going to.
3: Yeah, so it was a new bottle, but you don't think he's going to use it anymore? You think he's just going to waste
1: you think
3: all
1: it's
3: the other
1: single
3: lube?
1: Use? They just have a right. million.
2: Yeah, single use, massive tube.
1: Why wouldn't they get a smaller one if it's single use?
0: I don't. Maybe he didn't know how much you would need. I don't know. I don't know.
1: Well, that's it for that. Toss it behind the shoulder.
0: I just decided, like.
1: Since they're going to throw this away anyway.
0: I didn't think he was going to throw it away, but I also thought that'd be kind of gross if he was using other lube, right, on his next patient.
1: Well, he's just squirting it onto a sterile wand.
0: Right.
1: It's not like he's gargling it or shooting it directly into a woman.
0: You know his technique. So I decided to just go ahead and take the thing and put it right in her purse.
1: Did your wife know?
0: She found out afterwards because I got a very angry call from her. When she said, what the hell happened? Something spilled all over my purse.
3: Oh.
0: And I guess I didn't properly put the seal on or whatever. And the thing shot out, you know, I mean, this thing was a lot of lube. And it shot out a ton of it in the inside of her purse.
1: Scented,
0: and,
1: flavored, or just regular?
0: No, just regular. I don't know if it was flavored. I haven't tried it yet. Now it's flavored like, you know, the inside of a purse and everything else yet in there.
1: Ew.
0: But apparently it has created a massive mess.
1: Dude, that stuff,
0: and
1: you
0: she
1: can't
0: says,
1: clean that out.
0: That's what she said.
1: It's
0: she
1: ruined.
0: Said, this is you have ruined this purse.
1: And I imagine it's a nice purse.
0: It was a nice purse. She claimed it was a nice and a new purse, a nice new purse that has been ruined because I, and she asked, how did it get in there? And I said, I took it. And she said, you stole the lube from the doctor? And I said, well, steal it or whatever. He opened it up for you. I assume we're getting charged for it. It's probably part of the copay.
1: What?
0: I don't know what the copay is for.
1: Do you not know how doctors work? They don't charge you for every single thing they use inside the doctor's office.
0: I assume they work it into the copay.
1: Like a lube crack open tube fee?
0: Yeah, like an uncorking fee at a restaurant. He uncorked it. I saw it right there.
1: So she, I'm sure, judged you for taking it.
0: Yeah, so first, she was most upset that I've ruined her purse. But then secondly, she goes, why would you think we would ever need this much lube?
1: And well, I not said, at once.
0: Fun or summer. I said, fun, hello, you heard about fun
1: you
0: or summer?
1: You said that the pool sex hurt, yeah, and this will make it better.
0: And she goes, "What?" She goes, now she wants me to bring this. And I know you guys are going to love this.
1: You're going to bring it back?
0: She wants me to bring it back.
1: Yes, you have to. And tell them that you took it. And that you're sorry you took it and you shouldn't have taken it and you assumed that they were going to throw it away and then they can explain everything.
2: It's like the thing you get with the postcard when you're a kid.
0: Yeah, that was the first time I got caught stealing anything when I stole the postcard that had the hot bikini girl on it. My dad made me bring it back and give it back to the guy at the store and say I stole this.
1: What's great is that you're not even going to talk to the doctor. You're going to talk to a probably female receptionist.
2: And they're going
1: to
2: throw it away.
0: Yeah, that's the part that sucks. I know they're going to throw this. They can't reuse lube that's been taken out of the premise, so they're going to throw this out anyway. So at this point, I said
1: you
0: to her,
1: oh my gosh, I've been looking for that. Thank you. Put it back on the thing.
0: These last few patients have been very uncomfortable. So this is the situation that I'm in now. And of course my wife says I owe her a bag because I've ruined this bag.
1: That's what I was going to say, is that you probably did this to save a few bucks, because lube I don't think is that expensive, right, if you were to buy it new.
0: That size I would imagine would set you back, you know,
1: $10?
0: No, I don't know, 20-30 maybe. Sunshine on K-Rock, good morning.
4: Good morning. I take my Stanley cup, or you know, like a 7-Eleven big gulp cup, into fast food joints and I refill for free. I feel that I'm entitled to that if I'm a regular customer, and why should I have to pay for soda if I'm not, you know, feeling like paying for soda? Yeah, that day?
1: Fine, I'll fill that with lube.
0: That's the argument I'm making. I should have just, that's a good point right there.
1: Filled the Stanley Cup.
0: I can't believe that she thinks we're the same. She thinks we're same.
1: So you're thinking, I'm a regular customer at this doctor's office.
0: Yeah.
1: I deserve this lube.
0: This lube is my lube.
1: And
0: now
1: I want some soda too.
0: So anyway, if we want to put anything involving lube on the fun or summer wheel, Allie, we should talk about it, because I have a lot of it that I've got to figure out something to do with.
1: Half, you scooped it out of a purse?
0: A lot of it has hair ties in it and pieces of gum.
1: And a penny.
0: A couple of loose coins.
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0: It's the age-old debate, and everyone has their own reasons for why they do or don't do this. But apparently now there is some expert opinion on if you are supposed to be doing a tip at a takeout and what that amount is. And I always was told if you do a takeout, it's 10%.
1: Oh, really?
0: Or a flat $5, depending on what you order. Just to say, thanks, let that trickle down to everyone else.
1: Is but that what you do, 10%?
0: I thought that's the standard takeout tip is 10%.
1: Huh. I think I tip more than you then.
0: On takeout.
1: Which is surprising, because usually you would be tipping more just out of guilt.
0: But on most, but it also would depend if it's a takeout. If you're doing takeout from a place where you're looking at the people that are actually making the stuff, like, you know, some of those places, it's the same person, then maybe, you know, you do more than just the 10%. If it's like a, you know, food was made in the back.
1: Did you tip for your Domino's?
0: I did tip for the Domino's.
1: 10%?
0: Yeah. It was like $2, so whatever that is. Was that probably 20? Yeah, 10%. 10%.
1: Well, so they talked to an etiquette expert, because those are the only people that can answer these questions, apparently. I didn't even know etiquette experts were still out there, but
0: well,
1: they're only for these articles.
0: Exactly, the only one left, and that's for these articles.
1: So when you go curbside and they bring it out to you, they've packaged it for you, they've given you the

0: utensils, you can leave anywhere from a couple dollars to 15% of the bill.
1: Curbside seems like more of an effort than tableside. They're walking away. I feel like if you're giving a waiter...
0: To walk outside?
1: Yeah. If someone's walking outside to bring you something up to your car, that seems like it should be more than 20%.
0: And that's just peak laziness for you, right? You should pay a little extra for that, that you can't even get out of your car to go pick it up from a countertop.
1: Be amazing. So, I think there's a CPK. CPK does that. I guess a couple places do that. They're one of the first ones.
0: McDonald's does it now.
1: Oh, they'll bring it out
0: to
1: you.
0: Yeah, we did it one time, and they brought it outside. I was like, man, you have to bring it all the way outside
2: to me.
0: Well,
2: actually, that part sucks, because that's when they don't have enough time to get it to you at their window.
1: Say what now,
0: no,
1: Jake?
0: No, no, no. I chose curbside pickup for McDonald's one time.
1: Oh, you can pick
0: that. You can go there, yeah.
1: Yeah, Chick-fil-A has certain spots, too, that they'll do that there, where if you're too lazy to do the drive-thru or go in, they will, you just pull up to a spot and let them know, and then the guy will walk out and hand it to you.
0: Yeah, yeah, yeah.
1: But that's not really a tipping joint, I would say.
0: Then they say if you walk up, order a burger at a fast food restaurant, and wait around for your burger, it is not necessary to tip. So that's at a burger or fast food restaurant.
1: Well, fast food, I don't really
0: fast
1: think
0: food.
1: Tip
0: I don't feel
1: general.
0: Like you have to tip, but if you are ordering at a counter, even if it's at a sit down restaurant, if you're just ordering with the hostess and waiting for your food, do you have to tip?
1: Well, in general, especially when you're paying up front, if you're walking up ordering and then you have to make that decision before they start even making the food, that's when I feel like you.
0: That's what I hate.
1: But that's when I feel like you should probably put the tip down, because you don't want them getting the word back to the whoever's making it. By the way, this is not a tipper up there. And then they go, well, I guess I won't wash my hands.
0: That's
1: before
0: what
1: this
0: I think
1: burger.
0: About when I order like DoorDash delivery. It's like, how much do you want to tip? I'm like, well, I'm basically setting the tone here for how good my service is going to be, or if someone spits in my food.
1: But you don't like delivery at all. If you can avoid it, you will always have them come. You will always go pick up. You'll do the order ahead, pick up on the way home situation.
0: Yeah, I always pick it up. And rarely do I. And then I found out when I was out of town in Vegas for the weekend, my wife ordered one Happy Meal to be delivered to the house.
1: Oh, man.
0: And she got Jersey Mike's delivered.
1: How
0: many? And that is within, probably takes 3 minutes to drive there.
1: What did she claim the reason was for that?
0: Oh, Wesley's sick. Oh, really? So he can't sit in the car during a drive-thru?
1: So you're in Vegas and you get an alert on your phone that you had one Happy Meal being delivered to your house?
0: Yes.
1: And that probably
0: and a snack wrap.
1: And that did that ruin your day?
0: Well, and then she was like, you can't judge me because I was home with a sick kid all weekend. And I'm like, all right. But also, couldn't you put him in the car? He doesn't even have to get out of the car.
1: Right.
0: It's not like you're bringing a kid into a restaurant or any situation. He's just sitting in the car for a drive-thru for McDonald's that is right around the corner.
1: I mean, that's pretty.
0: But I can't say anything because I wasn't there.
1: Right, because you're having fun in Vegas.
0: I'm the one who had fun in Vegas, so I can't judge. But I would never, ever, even if I was sick and throwing up, I would drive.
1: Did she tip
0: and
1: on
0: crawl
1: that?
0: My ass.
1: Did she tip on that too? On top of that,
0: she must have. Yeah, I didn't ask.
1: So that Happy Meal made you very unhappy, ironically.
0: Well, yeah, because of a $7 Happy Meal then turns into a $20 Happy Meal, which is not so happy.
1: Right. No, I get it. That's aggressive. But
0: I wouldn't tip if I was going through a fast food drive-thru experience. I don't think anyone would, right?
1: So what's the number? The number is supposed to be, was I right? Is it 10% at a pickup or no? Or no? She said just...
0: You don't have to tip.
1: You don't
0: saying.
1: Have to. I find that
0: tips
1: to be wrong.
0: Are not required, but are certainly appreciated. See, that's the crap that they say. Not required, but always appreciated. So then you feel like you have to. But a lot of people disagree, and they say 18 to 20% regardless.
1: 18 to 20, regardless of if you sat down at the table.
0: Yes.
1: And they brought it to you.
0: Mm-hmm.
1: Or they brought it to your car if you walk and do all the work yourself.
2: So what's the real difference between ordering at a counter at a restaurant and then ordering at a fast food place and not tipping? What's like the real difference?
0: Yeah, I don't think it is. I don't think there is a difference.
1: There's just
0: a difference in expectation, even though you're getting the same exact amount of work.
2: You actually tip the people at the fast food more. They're making less.
0: Yeah.
1: Not anymore, because they raised the minimum wage at the fast food places, whereas someone's working at a place that's not considered fast food and they're just making sandwiches and they're getting paid whatever the restaurant chooses to pay them.
0: Now we should be tipping nurses and teachers. They don't make enough.
1: Well, that's true. We can all agree on that. And, we should tip them with sandwiches.
0: Oh, yeah.
1: Full circle, baby.
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4: Yeah, I got a bag of crap
0: You're
4: here.
0: Great with bags of crap.
1: This is what I do.
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0: When Ozzy Osbourne died, I believe Johnny was somehow live on K-Rock when that happened, and he made some stupid comment about...
1: His friend dying.
0: Miss your buddy or something like that. I forget what he said. I don't have that audio to play right now. I'm sure it's in there somewhere, but...
2: I said, miss you, buddy.
0: That's right.
2: Because he was my homie.
0: That's right. Anyway, Ozzy Osbourne will be returning because he is the Prince of Darkness, and the Prince of Darkness doesn't stay gone for long, and it was just announced earlier this week in Vegas at this licensing expo that goes on there that this hologram company, the forefront in hologram technology, Proto, which we've heard a lot about, I believe that's why we had
1: Howie Mandel
0: on with us, but they are going to be doing something with Ozzy. And people started freaking out, some for good and many for bad.
1: Well, I think because there's still, I believe, a hologram tour for Michael Jackson going on in Vegas or something, right? I mean, they've made so much money off of his death that I think people were afraid it was going to go down this path with Ozzy.
0: So let's say hi to David Nessbaum. He's the founder, inventor of Proto Hologram and can speak to this controversy that's happening right now with Ozzy. Good morning again, David.
3: You have to have me on when there's no controversy.
0: Seems like that's never the case. You've created this technology that we've all enjoyed, and this Ozzy Osbourne is just the latest, but leading to a much bigger discussion about bringing back these dead celebrities.
3: Well, I think the thing that most people don't understand is just how sophisticated the technology has gotten. We've all seen bad versions of things like this in the past. We've seen unlicensed versions of estate, digital resurrection holograms, and it leaves a bad taste in people's mouth. And that's just not what's happening here. We're literally working with Sharon and Jack and the estate, and the AI itself is so incredibly sophisticated that it's not pulling from the internet. It literally is only pulling from sourced material that he actually said or did or worked on. So this is absolutely the greatest living library of everything Ozzy. It's everything you would want, but just presented in a brand new form factor.
1: And what is the end game here? You want, is it for fans to talk to Ozzy? Is it for Ozzy to do a world tour?
3: Well, this particular project is for Sharon and Jack to talk about a higher level of communication. So with an AI holographic Ozzy Osbourne, the end game is to make Ozzy available for multilingual international interaction with his fans. And so it'll sound like him, it'll feel like him, it'll be his personality, his cadence, and he'll also be able to speak to you in hundreds of different languages and dialects. So true communication at its finest.
0: Jack Osbourne recently defended, I guess, the criticism or at least the confusion about it. He said, this is not going to be lame. How did you get connected with the Osbournes? Did they come to you and say, we want to bring Ozzy back because now we miss him? Or did you go reach out to them?
3: I've known Sharon for probably over 10 years. We've got a friend in common, Billy Morrison. He introduced me to Sharon and Ozzy about 10 years ago. They wanted to do this 10 years ago, but the technology hadn't quite caught up to their ambition. And so we do know that this was a thing, and we know that they wanted to do it. And it's really only now that the technology has finally caught up to them. And we get Proto, the hologram company I work for, gets to work with Hyperreal. They're the AI avatar company that's going to actually be creating the frame-by-frame hyper-realistic likeness of Ozzy, which is great.
1: So what do you say to the people that are pissed about this and saying, hey, this is just a trashy cash grab? I mean, especially considering Ozzy was game to do this even before he died.
3: Yeah, I can't imagine that they're going to be happy until they see it for themselves. I say wait and see. It's going to be very sophisticated. No one has ever seen anything like this before. I believe I heard Sharon say, you know, kids now know who Elvis is, even though he's been gone for all these years. And she wants that same legacy, that same love and legacy for Ozzy.
0: Founder, inventor of Proto Holograms, David Nessbaum, is on with us right now. The AI Ozzy is expected to appear this year, later this year, in the U.S. and U.K. And this is an opportunity for people to feel like they are interacting with actual Ozzy Osbourne, even though it is a hologram, but is the most realistic human-like of the holograms. There's a lot of conversation now about what happens when people that are icons are no longer with us, and how do we keep them alive? You know, could we put together a festival, like a whole hologram festival of musicians that are
1: like,
0: no longer...
1: Like, could he headline Ozfest?
0: Right. Like, they're not with us, but people would still go because they would still get, you know, 99% of the feels of them actually being there. And the answer is that we're getting closer and closer to that actually becoming a reality.
3: Yeah, I'll let Sharon and Jack talk about what is actually going to be the experience. All I know is that our technology is going to be the form factor in which how people will experience it. By the way, we don't just bring back late legends to posthumously perform. I know that's why you and I, we keep having these conversations, but Proto beams people places. We have AI where we're in airports and we're using our technology for wayfinding. It's a very sophisticated technology that people are really starting to get on board with.
1: Well, I know that your technology is sophisticated, but I've been working on an Ozzy Osbourne impression for a long time, and it could give you a run for your money. I'm just letting you know that people can also pay me for a one-on-one interaction, and I've been learning mi Espanol.
3: Well, you know what?
0: Oh.
1: Oh!
0: Allie.
1: Lo siento! Sorry about that.
0: That one ended badly.
1: Oh, no. He didn't take that too well.
0: We can bring him back through hologram. Maybe.
1: Sharon!

0: Alley Show.
1: Mornings on K-Rock.
2: Yeah!
1: K-Rock.
2: From the people who brought you Now That's What I Call Music comes a new collection that you can't pass up.
3: Yes.
2: For the first time ever, it's the greatest collection of the longest questions ever asked. Now That's What I Call Questions Volume 1 is 6.5 hours of long questions, all asked by the great Ali Johnson, including questions asked to bands.
3: It was kind of expensive, right? So, I mean, is it still, you've blown up so quickly, is it still really nerve-wracking even being in front of audiences?
2: Comedians!
4: And I know for comedians now, too, the social media is becoming such a bigger part of that whole routine as well. Like, so many comedians now putting up clips and little things like snippets or crowd work or something like that just to kind of blow up on TikTok. And then all of a sudden, your show is selling out when it wasn't before because of the stuff you're putting out on social media. So that makes, that's a whole other... Like, are people writing material specifically for social media now? Or is it just, hey, I'm going to take these bits and pieces that are, like, good enough to get people into the room, and that's when I'm going to give them my gold?
2: Even long questions about the weather.
4: But, Fluffy, I'm noticing that even in this torrential downpour, this atmospheric river, this Pineapple Express, whatever it's been called, you're still wearing shorts. Will any weather... get you to wear pants ever?
2: Now That's What I Call Questions is being called rambling.
4: I mean, that's a whole other, like, hey, I'm going to...
2: Disjointed. And even stupid.
4: Will any weather...
2: To order Now That's What I Call Questions Volume 1, call 1-800-520-1067 or go to www.AllieAskReallyLongQuestionsThatNobodyCouldFollow.com.
4: And that's when I'm going to give him my gold.
2: Get yours today.
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0: K-Rock, we are Klein Alley Show. Find out what's happening in the world with the ADD news. But as always, we like to put Allie in a good headspace before she delivers the news. So here's some compliments waiting for you on the goat line.
1: I'm drunk. But, oh my God, Allie, I have to say about your tongue, like, it's so extraordinarily large. I mean,
0: do you have a large tongue? I mean, we've always talked about your large forehead, the five head, but do you have a, like, extraordinarily large giraffe-style tongue?
2: Well, I know why she's saying this is because I put up a few more thirst trap photos because I have to get something for my new followers. You know, I have to give them a little something.
0: What?
2: Yeah. Well, I'm an influencer now, you know.
3: Oh, my God. This is really going to your head now,
2: because I'm hot, so I have to.
0: So delusional. I know what's happening here. I know what's happening. You're right? Here's my take on this. Allie thinks she looks the best now she's ever looked, and she knows that if she gets pregnant, it's going to all fall apart. She's got a small window now to try to capitalize on being, quote, hot.
2: Absolutely
0: and
2: right.
0: And by the way, hot for Allie, which, you know, used to be a Walmart, Colorado Walmart.
2: You don't
0: Walmart.
2: Have to make such aggressive a quotation marks.
0: I'm making quotations with my fingers. So she's trying to let the world know that she is a sexual being, and she's not just that thing in the corner.
2: Right.
0: So
2: in the pictures I put up yesterday, they're more pool, hot Vegas pool photos. But in a lot of them, I run out of things to do, so I just stick my tongue out.
0: And you have a, like, weirdly large tongue? Let me see it now. Oh, my God. That's like a black belt in the lesbian community. To have a tongue like that, it's wide. That's a wide-ass tongue. No wonder.
3: Are you doing the peace sign as well as
0: she's
3: sticking
0: doing
3: out
0: that.
3: Your tongue?
0: She's going
2: I did a rocker one.
0: Allie's
3: okay.
2: Rock, yeah.
0: I can't tell. Once again, she's doing a thing that we've seen people do before. It's kind of like a combination between Gene Simmons and Spice Girls, but for some reason it doesn't work with Allie at all.
2: You know,
0: and she looks, this is the most special you've ever looked.
2: Well, one of the comments was, Allie is so hot until she moves or talks or does anything.
0: Or does anything. I mean, this is one of the things that real hot people know. They just sit around quietly and let the world gaze upon them.
2: What's funny is that my friend, who's been following me for years, just replied, what is happening?
0: Yeah, I'm unfollowing. I don't even know if I follow you still, but I'm out. I mean, this woman, though, very impressed with your tongue.
1: Extraordinarily large. I mean, yes, please, I will be a lesbian for that tongue.
0: Wow.
1: Or what am I going to do if someone comes at me with a tongue that large? I don't know.
0: This woman is very terrified for her own safety. I don't blame you.
2: It's really all out of sorts, isn't she?
0: I'll tell you why it's useful. Whenever a fly gets in this studio, Allie's able to rip it right out of the sky. Right out of the sky with that tongue of hers. We get into your news now, and that visual to go with your breakfast.
4: 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It's time for ADD News.
2: Nothing says summer like illegal fireworks. We have our first official illegal fireworks story of the season, and it's a big one. There were so many illegal fireworks in this house, they had to evacuate the neighborhood and call the bomb squad.
5: Neighbors are now returning to South Los Angeles after a large stock of fireworks were found inside a home.
6: Police were serving a warrant for a different issue when they found those fireworks. Neighbors were told to leave their homes immediately while the bomb squad worked to remove the fireworks.
7: This started, they say, as a domestic violence investigation. Now tonight, investigators say they've seized roughly $200,000 worth of fireworks, and they are now questioning multiple people.
2: It's not Memorial Day weekend that is the unofficial start to the summer, by the way. It is baby in a hot car stories and illegal fireworks stories.
3: When what a those waste of resources, surfacing. By the way.
0: Yeah.
3: It's not like they were going to blow up all of a sudden. Like, what are they thinking?
0: Yeah, Omar's had illegal fireworks in his hot garage for years.
2: Not $200,000
3: worth. Klein, how long has it been?
0: It's been a long time.
3: It's been a long-ass time. They're still there.
0: They're still there. They haven't blown up. Omar's house is still standing.
3: They're
0: and
3: fine.
0: Most people, like, you know, if you get your hands on some sweet illegal fireworks, you hide them usually in probably not, quote, safe places. But I'll be honest, these illegal fireworks, they're pretty well made.
3: Absolutely.
0: But even if
2: they all went off at once, Omar, would it do significant damage to your home?
3: The ones that I have? Yes.
2: Like, would your whole home burn down, you think?
3: If I didn't catch it quick enough, absolutely.
2: Huh.
3: They're the real deal ones.
2: This is
3: the ones that go bang.
2: So you think it was an reaction for them to evacuate the neighborhood?
3: Oh, yeah. No, I mean, like, unless you're intentionally going to light them, they're not unstable.
0: Also, I feel like with all of the many, many, many issues that we have living in Southern California, I put illegal fireworks so low on the list of priorities for, you know, I mean, the home break-ins happen. The cops will get there sometimes 3 hours, 4 hours later if they show up at all. Hmm. When my wife's car got stolen multiple times, they said, we don't even deal with these anymore.
2: Yeah.
0: I go, wow, that's crazy. But then they're trying to capture someone's collection of M80s. But the best part is we're almost, Allie, at this time...

0: Did they start yours?
1: Yeah, I've been hearing them the last few nights, but I also don't know. I live so close to Universal. I don't know if they're coming from Universal.
2: Oh, cool.
1: I feel like I'm hearing the fireworks now more, and usually my dog's the first indicator because he starts freaking the F out.
0: Right.
1: But, yeah, fireworks or gunshot time is officially here. Welcome to the greatest time of the year.
0: So, segue into getting robbed. As you mentioned, you've been robbed before. I think it is a rite of passage in Southern California. Now it is easier than ever with the robber's new Wi-Fi hacking capabilities. You think just because you have a Ring doorbell cam, you have enough surveillance to cover your place? Now they know how to hack right into that Wi-Fi system, turn the cameras off, and they're probably surveilling you. They just broke up another burglary ring, another bust, and they found out that all of them were Wi-Fi jamming, so they would take anybody who has home surveillance and they would just jam up the Wi-Fi so that the cameras didn't work, and then they would place their own cameras. And this is wild what they discovered.
3: The burglars use, which was disguised to blend in with bushes on the property.
4: It is a box, a wooden box wrapped in artificial turf. What's in it is a phone and a camera with extra batteries.
0: So they have a little box that is covered in turf, and they just place it and hide it in some bushes. It's got a camera and a phone in there so they can surveil you and make sure that they know exactly when you're not going to be there so that they can rob you accordingly.
1: And some of those people will actually do the robbing themselves. Others will just sell that intel to robbery crews.
0: Correct.
1: And say, look, I've cased the neighborhood, and here's the schedule for this entire block, the comings and the goings.
0: Thankfully, my wife works from home, so she's never gone.
1: Yeah, she's there constantly.
5: They are really stepping up their game, aren't they?
0: Yeah,
1: dude, really are.
0: It's very involved.
1: It's incredible. Like, we should be mad about this, but I'm also like, hats off to them.
0: They're working hard over there, you
5: know?
0: Sure
5: they are.
0: Vermont has done what the rest of the country couldn't. You will be jealous. They are the first to create a cap on ticket resellers. So from now on, when you resell a concert ticket in Vermont, you can only sell it for 10% more than what you bought it for. So if you buy a ticket for $100, you can only sell it for $110. You can't buy a ticket and sell it for double. So those bots and gougers and the scabs of the concert world will now be moving out of Vermont and into every other state. Companies that are opposing this, like StubHub, say that it doesn't make a difference because no matter what, resellers will find another way to resell for crazy amounts of money, because no matter what, gougers will be gouging.
1: That was the news, but also technically a crime roundup here on KROQ.

0: Hey, what's going on, Glenn and Ellie?
1: Are you ready?
2: Hello, Glenn and Ellie, you little bitch.
3: Glenn and Ellie, it's just okay.
4: Just don't let things bother you too much.
3: Good morning, everybody.
1: Whoa, sweet devil steak, did you see that?
5: Be the Glenn and Ellie show.
2: Let's get the show started. The show started. The show started.
1: We are live in Los Angeles. 3, 2, 1. 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
8: Hell yeah, welcome to your prequend and good morning from your friends here at KROQ. My name's Klein, that is Allie.
9: Hello.
8: That is DJ Omar Khan right there.
10: Hey.
8: Jake the Nerd is sick today, taking his first sick day ever. He's in the Jake Shack and there's a lot of concern around here.
9: Kind of worried about him.
8: That he's got one of those weird like malarias or one of those old school like pirate diseases that are back.
10: Ebola is also making a comeback, so maybe he's got that.
8: He looked not great. You know, yesterday we were talking on the Showtime bonus podcast about how Jake has been the only person on the show that has never taken a sick day. And maybe he realized that and goes, you know what? Tomorrow's going to be my day. But he was getting the cold sweats. And, you know, Jake's always sweating. So I said to him, how do you know the difference between your regular daily sweats and the cold sweats?
9: They're different than my hot sweats.
8: Yeah. He goes, normally
9: my nervous sweats.
8: The nervous sweats, the hot sweats, the anxiety sweats. But yesterday he said he was getting the cold sweats. Johnny told him he looked real bad.
9: He looked pale.
8: Even for Jake. So hopefully he survives. But he is listening from the Jake Shack today.
9: He keeps saying that he thinks he just has a light cold, but it won't go away. And that's the kind of stuff that if you have multiple days, like I think it's been 5 or 6 days.
8: Here's what happened with that NASCAR driver.
9: Kyle Busch died of sepsis.
8: Yeah, the guy had like, you know, something that was
9: lingering symptoms.
8: Mild, then it became a little bit more serious. And he's probably like, yeah, I'll be fine. Like a lot of guys, whatever. It'll go
9: still
8: away.
9: Still residual cough.
8: Right.
9: And then boom.
8: And then it turned into sepsis. Once it's sepsis, I think it's too late at that point, right?
9: Yeah. I think your body has an infection that it can no longer fight. So we got to at least talk about an end-of-life procedure for Jake.
8: I'm not going to say that Vanessa's heartless here, but she did come in this morning and says, who gets Kibby?
9: I
11: thought about it this morning. I was like, I wonder if Jake is really sick and what happens to Kibby?
8: Well, he should write that. Jake, if you're listening to Jake Shack, we don't think he'll probably die from this illness, but if you do, just write down on a piece of paper who gets Kibby. And remember, Vanessa promises to not throw Kibby against any walls.
12: Well, what's the over-under, though? He actually does, you know?
8: I don't know, dude. I saw him yesterday a little bit, and he you know, Jake doesn't really... He's been in here a ton of... He's been in here sick a lot. He just comes in. So for him to, like, actually stay in the Jake Shack, that place is depressing as hell. So
12: he also managed to touch everything on his way out the door.
8: That was weird yesterday. He came in around. Allie's trying to get pregnant now. She's trying to stay healthy. Jake was basically like touching a bunch of things and getting real close to everyone. Be like, I just feel real bad, man.
9: Yeah, well, we were in the middle of show time, and he's like, anyway, I had to come in, but I feel terrible and definitely contagious. We're in the smallest room in this building.
8: I don't think there was any contribution he made. He just literally came in to spread germs around. So anyway.
9: Feel better, Jake.
8: Smelling germs.
9: Quick write out a little will for us.
8: Yeah, and no one really wants most of your stuff, Jake, because it's, let's be honest, it's, you know.
9: Yeah, but I think we could probably sell a lot of his stuff.
8: No, we can't. Remember, he's tried at the pawn shop. They've rejected everything he's ever brought in.
9: No, but all the stuff that there's like paintings and stuff that are worth something.
8: I want the Shrek with the top hat painting.
9: Oh, okay.
8: Just for comedy's sake.
9: Yeah.
8: Anyway, feel better, Jake the Nerd. We got a brand new show that we are officially kicking off now.
0: Mr. Kevin, my girlfriend and I moved into a new apartment. How do we celebrate? Be It Thursday.
8: That's right.
0: And the whole spread. Thank you, Mr. Kevin.
8: Welcome to your BF Thursday. Breakfast for Dinner officially starts today, and lots to get into. We'll tell you all about today's show on KROQ next.

0: K-Rock, we are Klein Alley's show. If you'd like Alley's money, excuse me, my money. That's right, I'm putting my money up for grabs this week. You still have to battle Alley, though, and she knows about the news because she's putting together the next batch of ADD news as we speak. Call now 800-520-1067 and take my money while you can from Alley.
1: Omar has been wondering why I haven't thrown a game yet. Maybe today's the day.
0: Why would you throw a game? Because
1: because you have manipulated the results of Alley Knows the News enough times to where I've had to pay out people where I don't really feel like I need to.
0: I have not manipulated anything.
1: Oh, technicalities. Well, technically, you spelled the last name wrong, so that's wrong. But he's right because he said a word.
0: Okay, well.
1: I mean, stuff like that.
0: It's an interesting example to bring to the table. But regardless, if you'd like to battle Alley for an easy $100 of my money, now would be a good time to call us at 800-520-1067.
1: Easy.
0: Five questions. Alley may answer them for real and prove. That's the problem is I think once you have an opportunity to win, you're so desperately craving any sort of validation that I think that once the game begins, you even if you want to throw it, you still want more to be right.
1: Yeah, because I just want people to know I'm smart.
0: You don't want people to judge you. So if you want to throw the game and come across like a real dum-dum for someone that's only half listening to K-Rock this morning, fine. Throw the game.
1: Maybe I will.
0: People are going to be like, man, I heard that woman with the long tongue, and boy, does she sound like a real idiot. But that choice is yours. And by the way, sounding like an idiot is not easy to do, but I do it quite often. In fact, Omar wasted no time putting this together.
2: And now it's time for A Moment with Kevin.
0: Take an official check of what's happening in the world with the ADD News, and then a brand new show can officially begin, included with a high-voltage food review and more poorly worded sentences just like that.
2: That was A Moment with Kevin.
0: So
1: now included with
0: a lot of moments continuing on the show today. If you want Ally's money, call now for that, and then we will get you into that Death Cab for Cutie show at K-Rock later this morning, plus bonus stuff as well. So stick around. Show gets good, we think, starting next.
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0: Five questions about the news. $100 up for grabs. Usually it's Allie's money because she puts her money where her mouth is. Today, though, it's my money yet again, so it doesn't matter if you win. It's the same $100, but if you'd rather take it from me instead of Allie, who's needing every dollar to try to get pregnant again, and maybe you feel bad about that, you have a moral issue, you don't have a problem taking my money, then I hope you're on the phone right now at 800-520-1067 as we break down some things you may learn about in the news. And also, you could go ahead and get some money, easy money, on KROQ. We say good morning to Robert in Anaheim, who is like to battle Allie. Feeling smart today, Robert?
1: Oh, I hope so.
0: All right. These questions have been pre-written, pre-approved. Allie doesn't know them. Everyone else here does. She will leave the KROQ studios.
2: Okay.
0: As soon as she's out of here, your round will begin. We'll score together at the end. You're more than welcome to play along. Let's see how you would have done if you were battling Allie for that $100 right now. And remember, tomorrow is a $500 Friday right around this time. So $100 is not enough to motivate you to call. Well, tomorrow morning, right around this time, $500 Friday returns. Right now, though, your round can officially begin, Robert.
3: Allie knows the news.
0: Papa John's locations are rebranding as this movie pizza place in four cities, including right here in Los Angeles. What are they? Which movie pizza place are some Papa John's rebranding as?
1: Oh, the AMC Theaters.
0: As AMC Theaters. That's interesting. Question number two. What recently just sold in Las Vegas for $6 billion? $6 billion.
1: The Wynn Hotel.
0: The Wynn Hotel. We go to question number three. This big star, household name, is now opening her own travel center to try to compete with everyone's favorite gas station, Buc-ee's. Who is the star that is trying to open up her own travel center to try to steal some of that Buc-ee's business away?
1: Dolly Parton.
0: Dolly Parton. We go to question number four. Speaking of big names, Vanilla Ice, Milli Vanilli, Bret Michaels, and more have just been added to what event that will be happening over the course of this summer? Which event has just started to announce their musical guests?
1: Oh, Stagecoach.
0: Stagecoach. And your final question. The New York Knicks will be playing in the NBA Finals this year. They will be battling potentially which team will the Knicks be battling in the NBA Finals?
1: Oh, boy. The Washington Wizards.
0: Oh, man. You are so wrong there. But we'll score it together and see how you do. Let's bring Allie in. We will score it together. There's only two teams they could be playing, and those teams are playing today. And one of them could go ahead and punch their ticket. But don't say anything else. Allie's back in the studio. So here we go. Allie, question number one.
2: Yes.
0: As you are battling Robert in Anaheim, let's see how you do. Papa John's locations are rebranding as this movie pizza place in four cities, including right here in Los Angeles. Which movie pizza place will start popping up where the Papa John's are?
2: You know, I think that it's that new Star Wars movie.
0: You sure? You sure there's not a pizza place in a Star Wars movie? So you're going to throw it today?
2: I'm going to guess the Mandalorian and Grogu.
0: You're such a bitch. You're such a... So clearly not that.
2: That is final answer.
0: That is wrong.
2: It is?
0: That's
2: Man.
0: Robert had actually an even worse answer because he said AMC for whatever reason. Okay. But Allie, that is wrong. It is the Toy Story Pizza Palace.
2: Pizza Planet
0: chain that is going to be popping up. Pizza Planet. Oh, so you knew that. Well, you should have said it because that's the right goddamn answer. All right. Well, score is still 0-0. I think you're picking the wrong guy to try to throw it against, for the record. But
2: yeah,
0: okay, we got a question number two. What was just sold in Las Vegas for $6 billion?
2: Oh, I do know this one. Circus Circus.
0: Who would pay $6 billion for Circus Circus? No one. She is throwing it. She's trying to throw it. The Caesars Entertainment Group has sold for $6 billion, which includes, obviously, Caesars. I didn't realize...
2: I was thinking different C.
0: That also includes Morton Steakhouse and much less... hoity-toity Rainforest Cafe
2: of the deal as well. Jam.
0: $6 billion for all things Caesar has been acquired. He didn't get that right either. He said the Wynn Hotel, so much better guess than Allie's Circus Circus. We got a question.
2: It's a nice hotel.
0: We got a question three right now. score is still 0-0. This would make Allie the ultimate loser if she tries to throw the game and still somehow wins. But we go to question three. This big star is now opening up her own travel centers to try to compete with everyone's favorite gas station, Buc-ee's. She's a household name, and now she wants to compete with Buc-ee's by opening her own travel centers.
2: Probably Oprah.
0: Now, why would Oprah do that? Oprah, no.
2: Gas stations, they're one of her favorite things.
0: I'll tell you who got it right.
2: I actually don't know this.
0: Robert got it right, and he said the obvious guess, which is Dolly Parton.
2: Oh.
0: Dolly Parton wants to battle with Buc-ee's. So he's on the board now. Congratulations to you, Robert. On the board, and that means you're up 1-0 on Allie, who is so desperately trying to lose this game so that I will pay you my money. We go to question number four. Vanilla Ice, Milli Vanilli, Bret Michaels, and more have just been added and announced to be playing at what summer event?
2: It is the 250th anniversary of America celebration.
0: Oh, Allie has tied it up. That is the correct answer. The Happy Birthday America, here's Milli Vanilli.
2: And Vanilla Ice.
0: Seems like a weird way to say Happy Birthday to America, but okay, that's what's happening. I think that's the event the White House is putting on.
2: They're also doing a UFC fight on the White House lawn.
0: This is part of that whole operation right there. So if you like Milli Vanilli and Vanilla Ice, that's looking to be very vanilla right there. But that is the correct answer. He got that wrong. He said Stagecoach. So Allie has just tied it up now.
2: Whoa.
0: 1-1 with one final question. The New York Knicks will be in the NBA Finals. They'll be playing one of two teams. One of those teams could earn their spot in the finals as soon as tonight. But the question is, which two possible teams could they be playing? I will accept two answers.
2: Okay. I do know it's OKC is one of them.
0: Oh, my God, Allie. I can't believe it. I thought you were throwing the game, and you come from behind.
2: Mm-hmm.
0: Oklahoma City Thunder.
2: I decided to throw
0: Thunder.
2: You a bone. You seemed so sad.
0: I was very disappointed in you. That is the correct answer. Would have also accepted the San Antonio Spurs.
2: The Spurs.
0: Robert did not have the answer. He said the Washington Wizards. And that
2: so
0: means
2: I would have tied anyway.
0: You must shamefully admit what, Robert? Because Allie, you should feel terrible about yourself. She tried so
2: desperately
0: to lose, and somehow she still ended up winning. And what must you admit now? Go ahead.
1: All right. This is Robert from Anaheim, and Allie clearly knows the news.
0: Clearly she knows the news, at least for now. But tomorrow, and a lot of people were convincing Allie on the text line. They're like, just if you're going to throw a game, might as well throw the $500 Friday.
2: True.
0: Make Klein hurt. So anyway, tomorrow morning around this time, your chance to get $500 richer. And all you got to do is answer some questions about the news. Simple stuff on K-Rock. Good morning.

0: K-Rock, we are Klein Alley Show. Lots to give you this morning, including access to Death Cab for Cutie, In-N-Out Burger Sound Space here at K-Rock. We always talk about the band that will be there. That's the big deal. But you show up and you get In-N-Out. That's nice as well. So we'll make that happen for you a couple of times this morning. And we'll give you some more stuff. In fact, Ali, I don't know if you see this merch that was sent to us. This is a limited edition BF Thursday merch. Look at this right here.
1: You the can prices see the- keep coming. Last week we got a plushie, a Vanessa plushie toy that makes noise and says, come your chickens. And now today we have BF Durst merch.
0: BF Thursday merch. Thank you to, who is this? Due. This was made in Bangladesh, sent all the way from Bangladesh.
1: What a proper tribute.
0: Follows along with the show and, I don't know, somehow does something. I don't know.
1: Let me see the back.
0: Well, the front is the pig, the BF Thursday pig, which apparently is our official mascot of BF Thursday.
1: Are you sure it's not just a...
0: Oh, maybe that's me.
1: Yeah.
0: That's what I look like with the new nose, I guess. That's good. And then on the back, that's what I used to look like, apparently. But anyway,
1: you look so happy.
0: We only have one of these right now, but I'm sure we'll give it away to one of you at some point.
1: Are you going
0: to
1: wear it?
0: Sure, I'll put it on at some point today for BF Thursday.
1: Yeah, you should.
0: I don't
1: see
0: why I shouldn't do that.
1: You should be supporting your own movement.
0: I don't like to wear things like, I'm not one of those guys who will wear the band to the concert of the band. You're supposed to wear a different band. So I would wear a BF Thursday shirt on a Friday, but I wouldn't wear it on a Thursday.
1: The day out. Oh, because that's too thirsty?
0: A little too on the nose.
1: Too thirsty?
0: Yeah, it's too thirsty. I'm not going to be thirsty, that's for sure. But tomorrow is a special day, not because we're having breakfast for dinner, but because Allie does have something to do with eggs. And we talked a lot about it on the Showtime podcast yesterday. I know tomorrow is officially embryo transfer day.
1: It's my next transfer day,
0: and,
1: yes.
0: And that means that there's not a lot of pressure, but a lot of pressure. And this woman wanted to point out, because you have a big decision to make, but listen closely to this message, and then we'll hear exactly what you have going on tomorrow. But
2: hi, Klein and Ellie. Hey, I was listening to the show Overtime, and I just have to say you're exactly right when you're kind of like, hey, I'm all in, and this is it. Me and my husband had the same thing. We did IVF, and we said, hey, third time's a charm, or three strikes you're out. And then we decided, like, hey, if we don't get pregnant this time, we're going to totally just go on vacations and buy our nieces and nephews cars and do that kind of stuff. And then we got pregnant third time. So
0: she had an interesting theory. They go, it's either third time's a charm or three strikes, you're out. They were to the third one. You're tomorrow attempting to implant the second embryo, which is the B-team embryo. Not one of your strongest ones, but you've decided to go.
1: I decided to go the other way. Yeah, I had two A's and a B. As far as great, like, healthiness of the embryo, and I decided we went with A last time. Why not go with the B team?
0: So she's putting the B team in her tomorrow.
1: Kind of a riskier choice.
0: We don't know. No one knows gender. I mean, I guess you do, right?
1: I do.
0: So it will not be a surprise to you. But to the rest of us, we have no idea. And we all decided that go with your second strongest. Don't put in your starting lineup. Keep one of your strongest ones on the bench in case you need to go for a round three.
1: Yeah, we were kind of second-guessing it, and then I told Katie, you're – theory. I was like, hey, you know, Klein was saying that having a weaker one is like kind of releases the pressure.
0: Yep.
1: Like, okay, you know what? This one's like, if it doesn't take, it's because it was a, you know, weak one. And now we've got an A-lister on the bench, warmed up and ready to go to close it out.
0: Now, technically, your first A-lister was a giant fail, but okay. That doesn't necessarily mean this will be the case with the B or the next A-lister, but it's interesting to point out because this woman claims as soon as the pressure was off.
2: So, just want to tell you, hang in there, Allie. And it is kind of true. It's just like when you kind of stop worrying about it and just maybe put something else on the table, it just happens. So good luck.
0: So there you have it. A lot of messages of good luck and support for Allie, who tomorrow is going to have that thing shot into her.
1: Yeah, another catheter in the old cervix. But I think this time it's been hard because I'm trying to not care.
0: As opposed to actually not caring.
1: Yes.
0: Can't you just distract
1: yourself?
0: Try to
1: pretend I don't care. Yeah, I mean, this has been my woo-woo cycle. I decided to go full woo-woo on this one. So I've been doing acupuncture twice a week. I have been adding fish oil. I've been doing amino acids. I've been doing beef broth every day. I've been doing some kind of a weird stomach ritual where I have to rub different parts of my stomach using castor oil. It's very strange.
0: Yeah, I saw this list of all this crap.
1: You're taking mogwort.
0: Mogwort? What was that from Game of Thrones?
1: No idea. Don't know what it is. It's a candle that they heat up.
3: Harry Potter.
0: Oh, it's a Harry Potter thing.
3: Yeah.
0: Is that like butter beer?
1: No. It's like those jelly beans that taste weird. Yeah. Like boogers.
0: What is it called you're taking?
1: It's Moxa or Mogwort or something.
0: Mogwort?
1: Yeah, it's like a candle.
0: It's like what
1: it's
0: Jake
1: like a
0: has.
1: Wax.
0: That's
1: herbal.
0: What Jake's home with right now.
1: And yeah, they heat it up and then they drag the hot candle across my stomach.
0: What is the point of that?
1: I don't know.
0: Is that a kink thing?
1: Just going with it. Yeah, it just makes me horny. No, it's supposed to increase blood flow or something.
0: Yeah, you're doing so many weird things right now because obviously you started with the what's that stupid thing with the needles? Oh, acupuncture. All right, you're
1: the
0: doing
1: thing I just said 1 minute ago.
0: Yeah, you're doing the acupuncture. That's normal-ish. And now you're apparently all that goddess moon circle crap that you out of.
1: Yes.
0: We shamed you out of that, and now you're back into it again.
1: Well, because it just worked out that way, but
0: It didn't just work out that way.
1: It happens to be that this weekend there is a sound bath I'm interested in attending, so I signed up for that. And
0: how about
1: moon
0: just
1: circle
0: a regular bath? You could use one of those. How about you just take a bath? Forget about the sound stuff.
3: Here, I'll give you a sound bath right now. Listen to this.
1: It's like, all right, that's not a sound bath. That's not relaxing. It is a bath of sorts.
0: That's a sound bath with a toaster.
1: It's a sound assault.
0: Yeah, there's your sound bath.
3: All right.
1: It's your last
0: Gather around, Allie.
1: And then
0: that's a real
1: on
0: B-team
1: Sunday
0: sound bath.
1: Night is my moon circle. So
0: Jesus Christ.
1: And then I'm also going to do a meditation with my therapist before the transfer.
0: And what is that going to sound like?
1: That's just going to be closing my eyes, breathing, getting into receptive mode, calming the body, calming the mind, giving myself the right opportunity to get in a calm mindset for this transfer.
0: You're bringing your shrink to the...
1: She offered to come to the appointment.
0: So
1: and
0: tomorrow...
1: And I've never met her before. This is my first time meeting her in person.
0: You're going to be laying there in the stirrups, getting ready to go while they jab you.
1: Stirrups with those little socks on them, yeah.
0: Right. That's how they set you up, right? They spread you up wide?
1: Yeah, I mean, I don't think I need to be in the stirrups for the meditation, but yes.
0: But you're going to choose to, obviously, for comedy.
1: I mean, it's funny. Yeah.
0: Right, of course.
1: So and it's actually weirdly relaxing for me.
0: So you're going to get yourself all kicked up, pantsless, and then this woman is going to sit next to you and take you through a meditation as they put the embryo
1: not
0: inside
1: as
0: of you?
1: Right beforehand, yeah.
0: I mean, do you hear what you're saying?
1: Yeah, I do.
0: Does it sound ridiculous to you?
1: Yeah, but if you know what? If I'm going to do a woo-woo cycle, I'm going to just go full woo-woo. And if it doesn't work, then okay.
0: Does it bother
1: it
0: you
1: hurt.
0: That Omar's theory is that if you even look at a Latina, she'll get pregnant, and you are going through all of these many things just to attempt to get pregnant?
1: I also have a Latina woman coming in. As well, so that I can make eye contact with her.
0: Oh, the whole time.
3: That's
1: during
3: that's a good
1: the
3: idea.
1: Process.
0: That's really smart. You know what's going to happen is you're going to end up with nothing, and she's going to have triplets inside of her somehow. She's going to get super pregnant.
1: And then I want the woman to tell me, no, he's never going to support you. Don't do it.
0: A lot of weird hippies on the text line are saying things like, try breathe work, whatever the hell that is.
1: Breath work.
0: Oh.
1: Breathe work? What kind of an idiot are you?
3: You should take Vanessa with you while the process is happening so she can sprinkle good vibes on you.
0: Oh, would you bring Vanessa to sprinkle vibes on you?
1: I want an entourage.
0: Just all these people that come in and do one thing each?
4: Like you know what I think you need to do, Allie? I kind of have a theory.
0: I know. Okay. What you're saying. Abortion?
4: No. Oh. Well, now that I think about it, if Latinas get pregnant so easily, it's because we like to dance. I think you need to have a dance party.
1: Oh.
4: Release all that bad juju. Listen to salsa, honestly, best music on earth, in my opinion. And just dance your booty out and then get the baby in.
1: Okay.
0: Why are you blaming the Jews? Vanessa, what did you say?
1: Juju. She's saying
4: I juju. I said juju.
0: So don't have her lawyer stand by? What are you saying?
1: No.
4: What?
1: I think having a Jewish lawyer is also important.
0: Oh, that's a very important
1: and
0: thing.
1: Flava Flav.
0: Right.
1: Just
0: okay.
1: For vibes.
0: 323
1: said white people, am I right?
0: That is really some white ass stuff right there. I mean, that is
1: this
0: white.
1: Is all stuff that was recommended to me by listeners.
0: Yeah, but you got to pick and choose. You don't go all of the above. It's like every bit of advice you've received now that worked for someone one time. You're like, yep, add that to the pile. Mm-hmm. Add that to the pile. And now you've got this list of doing all these things. You just go out. I mean, I don't know. I'm rooting for you. I hope it works. I'll fill your head with good
1: thoughts.
0: Are
1: you rooting for me? It doesn't sound like it.
0: Oh, I'm rooting for you.
1: Okay.
0: You got to do this breathe work, everyone says. It's all about the breathe work.
1: 562 said, if Allie does all this woo-woo stuff and the embryo takes, the kid is going to be the biggest pussy in the world.
0: Oh, my God. This kid's going to come out chanting, like hacky sacking right out of your womb.
1: I'm giving birth to another snowflake.
0: Oh, it really is. It's going to be like, it's just a matter. But, you know, good luck. That's what's up.
4: Yes.
1: Here we go.
4: Okay,
1: ready?
0: Allie's moving the womb now.
4: Release it.
0: She doesn't dance
4: like...
0: But she doesn't dance like a Latina.
1: Is this in the light bulb, or is that person dancing?
4: The shoulders, girl. The shoulders.
0: Yeah, whatever you're doing is weird.
1: Well, let me loosen up.
0: It's good you're going to be at a hospital for this, if you do that.
1: Ooh.
0: What Ali is doing right now is a hate crime, and you can see it. It's happening on YouTube right now. And apologies to everyone. I'm not a fan of anything Ice does, but please, someone take Ali away. Take her away right now. We got to take a break. We got more show after this.
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0: apologies to the person who texted us in from the 310 who said, attempted to watch your YouTube for the first time this morning to watch Allie dance and crashed into the car in front of me. So, Allie will be responsible for that. Allie's dancing already resulted in thousands of dollars worth of damage and points on a license and whiplash and who else knew as well as else. But worth it, obviously, as Allie is going and getting her womb ready for transfer day.
1: You know, somebody else recommended that I have an orgasm before and after the procedure.
0: Well, I think you have to. I don't know.
1: With my therapist there and Flava Flav?
0: I think Flava Flav will help facilitate that. So that's going to be great. Let's get into your news now. Then a brand new hour of the show will officially begin. Lots to get to today, and we will get into all of that. But first, there's this.
2: Grab your Adderall. It's time for ADD News.
1: I didn't have a cool guest speaker at my graduation, but these days it seems like all the A-listers come out to give their impactful speeches to the youth of America. Tom Brady gave a speech this year, Conan O'Brien, Hugh Jackman, Sarah Jessica Parker, Hillary Duff, and at USC, the students got the lead singer of Offspring, Dexter Holland. And here's what he had to say, because he, I didn't realize, has a degree in molecular biology and was trying to make his punk band a thing while getting his degree, and he doesn't regret doing both.
3: I decided to start a punk band while I was at USC. I went on and earned my master's in molecular biology while playing Hollywood clubs at night, but I was still feeling pulled in both directions, and I felt guilty for continuing to pursue my passion in music. I felt like I was supposed to be one or the other. Life is not a straight line, but a series of pivots.
1: That's impactful.
0: Mm-hmm.
1: Life is not a straight line, but a series of pivots.
3: Be prepared to pivot, especially if you follow your passions. My path took me from education to rock and roll and back to education. I hope you find your dual life, that you harness the gravity of your aspiration, because the gravity that pulls you also grounds you.
1: Mm.
3: I hope you never feel forced to trade your aspiration for a paycheck or your passion for a title. I hope you find the space to be both a rigorous thinker and a wild dreamer.
1: I think that's, I always think too about how they are they really memorizing these speeches, because they're so well worded and they worked on them. But he's also wearing sunglasses, and I'm like, is this script written in there?
0: No, you could have that. You could have those meta glasses. It's telling him in his ear what to say.
1: Or I mean, it's just so eloquent.
0: May have a prompter right there. I mean, he's in
4: that
0: front.
4: That guy's also very brilliant.
0: He's very smart guy. He's in front
1: of
0: crowds.
1: It's hard to remember stuff, Omar.
0: He's in front of crowds regularly.
4: If anybody can do it, it's him.
0: I mean, if he can remember Pretty Fly for a White Guy every night, he can remember the rest of that, right?
1: Give it to me, baby. What's next? Uh-huh. Okay.
0: That's right.
1: Yeah. I'm glad I have this teleprompter.
0: He's a fascinating guy to chat with.
1: Yeah, he is.
0: And he's always well-spoken. And even just, you know, at his shows, when he does, you know, talks to the crowd, it's a little bit more than just, hello, Cleveland.
1: Yeah, absolutely. Well, and him and Noodles get into it back and forth, too, which is a part of the joy of
0: watching
1: Noodles
0: him. A big dummy, let's be honest.
1: He's an idiot. The brain, I mean, his nickname is Noodles.
0: Right. The brains of the operation is clearly Dexter. But still, okay. We got it.
1: We now know more about how NASCAR driver Kyle Busch died. He was still pretty young when he died, 41 years old, and it seemed to be kind of sudden because he was overall in good health but had a cold that he kind of couldn't shake. There was a couple of races that he asked for medical assistance afterwards, and some of the symptoms were lingering, and now we know that that turned into pneumonia, which then turned into sepsis, and that is what killed him. And sepsis is basically when your body has an extreme reaction to an infection. And apparently what makes it worse is if you are in higher altitudes or if you have these changes in pressure, which can absolutely happen when you're driving, you know, race cars and going super fast, you've got all this pressure in your sinuses and all over your body, which can make it harder to fight an infection.
0: Remember when I had that brain-eating amoeba and I had to go to the ER?
1: Oh, my God, I forgot about that.
0: There was a concern that if, like, one of the things they had talked about early on was if we don't deal with this, this could turn into become sepsis. And I go, is that good or bad? I thought it sounded good at first. And they go, no, it's not good.
1: Sepsis sounds so cool.
0: Very bad. But this is the frustrating part about this, obviously, very sad for, you know, his fans, family, et cetera, lost a life way too young. And the guy did a very dangerous job and didn't die doing that job, but died, you know, because of something that was very preventable in so many different ways. But now it's this sort of story that gets out every once in a while, that now anytime anyone in my family has a cough or a sneeze, this is where my wife's like, we should just go. Just better safe than that whole better safe than sorry.
1: Better safe than sepsis.
0: Better safe than sepsis. And I'm like, but this is nothing. This is going to, you know, every time the kid throws up. They probably ate something they found on the playground. You know, it'll pass. She's like, yeah, but also you hear these stories of you didn't get it treated and you should have.
1: I know, and you know what they said with sepsis? It's so hard. It's not like they can do a test like flu or COVID to be like, yep, you're positive for sepsis. It's different in everybody, so you can't really. It's hard to diagnose at first.
0: But it's pretty rare still, right?
1: And people can beat it. Actually, somebody texted on the text line and said that they survived sepsis. So if you get proper treatment, you can. Like, it's rare, but it is pretty life-threatening. Yeah. But if you get a lot of treatment, you can survive it.
0: Like, a lot of times we'll say, like, sepsis is setting in. But it's setting in fine. You just got to beat it before it takes over. Once it takes over, you know, I feel like sepsis is undefeated.
1: I thought sepsis was when your body just fills with poop.
0: That may be part of it.
1: Okay.
0: We need to have a doctor on standby. I feel like we have a lot of questions. I was thinking about that yesterday as we were watching Dr. Drew at the Adam Carolla Star Dedication. And I was thinking to myself, we should have a doctor on the ready for questions like this.
1: Like, is sepsis when your body fills with poop?
0: Right.
1: People come from many different countries. People from many different countries will be making their way into the U.S. in the next couple of weeks for the World Cup. And, of course, we want to be good hosts and make sure everyone's comfortable. And for the people that are visiting from Scotland, they have a request for us. They want us to unban their favorite food, which is haggis.
5: Scottish football fans are gearing up for this year's World Cup, urging the US to legalize a very special meal that is banned in the host nation. Haggis is Scotland's national dish, containing a sheep's heart, liver, and lungs, minced with onions and oatmeal, all bundled up and served in the animal's stomach.
0: Oh, I'm starving. Anyone else?
4: Sounds terrible.
1: I've eaten it.
4: How is it?
0: Twice.
1: Yeah, because when I was traveling there, I was like, well, I gotta have it.
4: Yeah.
1: And I
0: I wouldn't say that. I wouldn't say gotta have it. I'd rather have sepsis than that.
1: Did you hear the description?
0: Say it again. Let me hear this again. Maybe I didn't hear it clearly.
1: Okay,
0: hold on.
1: Here we go. You ready? Listen up. Here we go.
5: Dish containing a sheep's heart, liver, and lungs, minced with onions and oatmeal, all bundled up and served in the animal's stomach.
0: Oh, God.
1: Did you hear the minced onions?
0: Yeah,
1: delicious.
0: I'm so glad that's banned. I didn't even realize that. I didn't even know that was a thing, but ban it.
1: Well, the thing that is banned about it is the lungs. The fact that the sheep's lungs are in the haggis, because a long time ago, America deemed lungs inedible or not appropriate for human consumption. But the Scots swear that it's just a little bit of lung, and the lung is actually light and fluffy and kind of makes the dish not so heavy. So it kind of lightens everything up.
4: Is it terrible?
1: The first time I had it, it was terrible. The second time I had it, I liked it. Because the first time I had
4: it. Did they put ketchup on it or anything?
1: No, it's just on a plate, and it's in a ball because it's the stomach.
0: Whoa.
4: Yeah.
1: So I opened it up and I ate it and I didn't really love it, but then I had it at like a nice restaurant a few days later, and it was better.
0: Warm or
1: yes, because it's steamed and put in. It's boiled inside the stomach. Mm.
0: Yeah, no.
1: It's like a little meatball. They throw it in there.
0: Yeah,
1: but
0: no.
1: It's a lung ball.
0: I'm still gonna pass.
1: Lungs
0: on that.
1: And heart together.
0: But we should make that with Secondhand Cindy when her day comes, because I feel like those lungs would be delicious. I feel like they're nice and smoked, like a good barbecue.
1: Nice to chew, the right chewiness.
0: Yeah. All right. Well, I think that it's a good idea that we continue to have that banned here in this country. We get into a brand new hour of the show. We do it right now. Let's go.
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0: Good morning and welcome to your BF Dutter's Day. Welcome to your prequend. It's K-Rock, Klein Alley Show. Perhaps in a better mood today because it's already Thursday. Week flying by. We say good morning to Roman on K-Rock at 800-520-1067. You don't need to wait for us to give you something to call. We're here for you. Love the interaction. What's up, Roman?
8: Hey, I had a sepsis story. I had it about 2 years ago. It was a result of I had an abscess under my groin.
1: And
8: they took it out, and I mean, I got sepsis because of that. And it turns out it's because I was trying to, you know, a little manscaping down there, a little too close.
0: Oh my God!
8: Got too close to an other area. And
0: you talking about grundle? You talking about taint, grundle? What are we talking about?
8: Yeah, right there, the grundle. That's
0: you got sepsis. You were manscaping. You were trying to get ready.
8: Yeah.
0: You shaved your grundle, and and then as a result, that turned into sepsis, an abscess, and then the abscess turned into sepsis.
8: Right, and it's all because all that area is just so close together. You know, apparently, you know, it was a hot day, right? I don't know what, but
1: Haggis and now this. I am wet.
0: Man, I'm telling you, this
8: And then on top of that, you know, the doctor's like, you have to stuff that hole where the abscess was with gauze every single day. I don't know how you're going to do it, but you got to do it.
1: They said, I don't know how you're going to do it?
0: That's good medical professional.
1: Yeah. Sounds like the insurance. I don't know how this works, but you got to do it or you're going to die.
0: Same insurance plan we have at K-Rock.
1: Damn. Figure so you survived. You almost died.
8: Well, yeah, I had a nurse come every single day to, you know, stuff me and unstuff me.
0: And how close were you to death?
8: I don't know. Like they were giving me like Dilaudid, and I was having hallucinations.
1: Whoa!
8: And I was just in extreme pain, and I didn't know which way was up. Like I would open my eyes and tell my body to move, and it just wouldn't move. It was freaky.
0: That's all because you were just trying to clean up the area down there. That's a wild. 818 said that they had sepsis so bad their body went into septic shock, almost died, had to have an open heart surgery and lung surgery to stop it from spreading or whatever.
4: They put it in the haggis. The lung?
0: That's right. Excuse me. That was a recipe for haggis I just read. Okay, I thought that. Right. These topics are hard to keep together.
1: You know, so many things being stuffed into different holes.
0: A big day yesterday for one of our own. We will listen to some of the audio that happened on Hollywood Boulevard next.

0: K-Rock, Klein Alley Show. No bigger honor you can get in this town than having your name forever put on that Hollywood Walk of Fame. Happened to one of our own yesterday. Adam Carolla came by to hang with us last week to announce that he was going to be getting a star. And yesterday was the big day. And I know that when we had Adam on, there was a lot of mixed reaction because there was the K-Rock historians that were thrilled to hear Adam's voice back on K-Rock. And then there were the people that go, how could you have this right-wing scumbag or whatever the texts were, and politically... Adam and, you know, they think about Adam and Jimmy's relationship because Jimmy Kimmel, Adam Carolla met right here at K-Rock many years ago. They talked a lot about it yesterday at the star dedication. Politically, they could not disagree more. I mean, they are on complete opposite ends of the spectrum, and yet they still have a love and respect for each other. And that's how society, I think, used to be, is that you could disagree with people politically and you could still get along or still have Thanksgiving as a family.
1: Now it's so polarized that people feel they can't, or they need to cut people out of their lives because they disagree.
0: You're dead to me. And I understand why, because, you know, things have gotten...
1: people feel like it's higher stakes.
0: The temperature in the room has definitely been going up a lot. So anyway, here's just some of the moments. It was nice to hear, you know, Drew and Adam again and just some of the history. And Jimmy, of course, said some words as well. And the real question, as always, is will Jimmy Kimmel cry? And the answer is yes. Yes, he will.
1: He cried?
0: He cried at the Adam Carolla star dedication.
1: Oh, my God.
0: Which just goes to show you. I mean, Jimmy's cried a lot on his show for real reasons, like things happening in the country. And
1: his son had open heart surgery?
0: Uncle Frank died. And then there's times we probably didn't deserve the crying as much. I would say yesterday maybe one of those times. But we'll get into all of it. Here are some of the sounds from Hollywood Boulevard yesterday.
2: Adam is a true original. He was a poor kid from the San Fernando Valley who was rejected by the management at Taco Bell and whose name will now forever be part of this filthy, disgusting intersection next to a bank that has been abandoned for like 35 years. Thank you.
0: So that was just some of, we'll get into some of Jimmy's speech about how they first met at K-Rock. For those of you that don't know the story, you know, Jimmy Kimmel started here, Adam Carolla started here, all as part of Kevin and Bean show. And you know, we kind of breeze by that a lot now because we assume everyone knows the tale. But even as I heard them talk yesterday, there was some of the stuff in that story I didn't even know. I'm not even sure if Omar knew that stuff. And I think Omar was here when that all happened.
1: And how Adam got a job here is kind of a wild story,
0: yeah,
1: too.
0: Yeah, so well, this is Dr. Drew saying some words about how he connected with Adam. And obviously those two were on Loveline together for many years. It was the show I used to listen to on the East Coast. It was the only K-Rock show I was able to get. And I heard that show every single night. And that was the thing that motivated me to want to move to the West Coast and work at this radio station. So here's the origin story of that.
3: Thank you. It's a privilege to be here. But I was there at the beginning. This is an origin story. Jimmy was at the beginning. I was at the beginning. And I could literally tell you the spot I was in when in 1990, it was 95, 96, I was doing Loveline with Ricky Rackman at the time. And Ricky did not make a deal with them. The people then turned to me and said, who should do this show? Who do you want to co-host with? Which was nothing I had ever contemplated. And I went out and I was running and I thought that I bet the guy that does Mr. Bertram could do this. I bet that guy. I bet he's got what it takes. And they essentially threw us in a makeup booth and said, work out your relationship. We'll start filming in an hour. And I will never forget that the stage manager, who ended up being our stage manager for years, came up to us at the end of the day. We did like a 12-hour pilot shoot. And she went, how many years have you guys been working together? We looked at each other. It's like, we just met this morning.
0: So that was kind of the instant chemistry that happened between Adam Carolla and Dr. Drew.
1: It is. There are relationships that you cannot replicate. That kind of chemistry is something that you can't teach. You can't create. It's not artificial. Created, you know what I mean?
0: And
1: I think there's few partnerships that are like that.
0: Very few. And then this is Jimmy's telling of the story.
2: All right. Hi, everybody. Thanks for coming. I've prepared some remarks about my friend Adam. Some of them have been touched upon, but in 1994, I was the sports guy on the Kevin and Bean show at the world famous K-Rock. One morning, we got a knock on the back door. There was a man there. He said he was a boxing instructor. I was getting ready to fight another guy who was on the show. This boxing instructor wanted to train the other guy, but I answered the door, so he got me instead. The first time we put Adam on the air, Adam told Kevin and Bean, Jimmy is 160 pounds of pure chiseled steel. Unfortunately, he weighs 225.
0: So that is how it all began. And it's funny because whenever we do the Kevin and Bean rebit, where we reboot the old bits here on the show, you know, currently we're still waiting to go do our day at the crematorium. But I'm shocked that Kevin Ryder has not asked us to recreate the fight. Because maybe we discover our next Jimmy Kimmel / Adam Carolla.
1: And who would fight each other?
4: It's called the Bleeda and Reseda is what they call it.
0: The Bleeda and Reseda. That's yeah. maybe should be
1: sounds
0: the next.
1: Sounds like something we would come
0: yeah,
1: up
0: yeah, that's
1: with.
0: A great name. It rhymes. I'm in.
1: Yeah. And,
0: that's, I think that's what's happening to Jake's intestines right now.
1: But
0: yeah.
2: We did very little training. We would box for about 8 minutes and then drink Snapple and go to lunch. As a result, I lost that fight, but I gained a life partner.
1: Aww.
2: And if that sounds gay to you, it was and it is.
0: So this
1: Yay.
0: Is just some of the remarks that Jimmy Kimmel made about Adam Carolla. I believe this is the part where he's about to start crying. And, you know, we love Jimmy here, but he does get really emotional. He's very in touch with his feelings.
1: That's good.
2: Adam wasn't just a boxing instructor. He was a carpenter and turned out one of the funniest people I'd ever met. We started going to lunch for hours. We would sit and talk. After the fight, I wanted to keep him on the show. So he came up with a character, Mr. Burcham, who was a high school shop teacher who'd call in with announcements for his students on their way to school. Burcham called in once and said he was building a woman and needed 25 feet of fallopian tubing. The listeners loved him. Kevin and Bean loved him. Even the station management loved him, largely because he was working there for free.
0: Oh, still
1: yeah,
0: stays
1: wow.
0: the same.
1: Oh, jeez,
0: Some Lord. Things never change. Anything, any free additional help we get around here, they're like, that person's a keeper.
1: Or think about like listeners who have helped us out in so many ways,
0: right
1: for crap that we've done on the air.
0: This is why they love Blind Charlie here, because he goes and promotes the show for free.
1: Right.
2: And somewhere along the way, Adam started filling in as host of Loveline and then became permanent host of Loveline, and they had Loveline, the TV show on MTV, which meant we didn't get to go to lunch much anymore.
1: Mm.
2: And K-Rock also wouldn't allow us to be on the air together. We were separated like children who couldn't behave in class. So we came up with a show we could do together, The Man Show with our friend Danielle Kellison, and then another show, Crank Anchors.
1: Yeah,
0: so that's some of the history there. And then
1: both classics.
0: This is when he actually sheds a tear.
2: Adam and I, as you probably know, don't agree much when it comes to politics, but I love him dearly. I've never worked with anyone funnier. I am proud of him. I am.
1: Yeah, he cried!
0: Yeah, he cried.
1: Yeah,
0: yeah.
1: I won the bet!
0: Yeah, he cried.
2: This
1: I won that $5,000!
0: Now when people say liberal pussy, I get what they're saying. But yeah, he's emotional. He loves his friend Adam, and they hate each other politically. They couldn't hate each other more, but they love each other.
2: And this is a guy who worked his way up from nothing to become literally a millionaire. And if you don't believe it, you'll hear him say it every single show.
1: Mm-hmm.
2: And so I am pleased to welcome the Laverne to my Shirley, my friend Adam Carolla, to the Hollywood Walk of Fame.
0: And then if you know Adam, he went up and spoke for the next 6.5 hours, uninterrupted. We don't have all of that, but I'll give you 11 seconds of his speech.
5: Thanks so much. Yeah, I'll orient myself out toward the audience. This is surreal for me. I grew up out here in the mid-80s. I used to walk these streets almost every night, just dreaming. Of course, the male escort business was different back then. Now we're all on the computer. Jimmy, that was amazing. There's no better guy to speak on your behalf than Jimmy, and I know you're upset about Colbert going off the air, but, you know, the good news is you're back in the top five late night, brother.
1: Oh, my
5: right
1: God.
5: In the fight. Right in the mix.
0: So there you have it. Anyway, congratulations, K-Rock, once again getting another win on the Hollywood Walk of Fame. Not that it truly matters anyway. Why? Did Kevin and Bean not have a star there, Omar?
4: Do they have a star there, Kevin and Bean?
0: Yeah.
4: I don't believe so.
0: They
4: I don't
0: really
4: think
0: should.
4: I don't think they ever.
0: Because a lot of the stars that are on there are as a direct result of Kevin and Bean.
4: Yeah, but as you know, it's like you pay to get a star kind of thing.
0: Mm.
4: And I think that even if it is well deserved, Kevin and Bean are not those guys.
0: But
4: you know
0: Richard,
4: what I mean? They're not like the Rick D's of the world who, you know, just want the accolades, you know.
0: Right.
4: They're just not that type of
1: Yeah,
4: person.
1: We aren't either.
0: Right, of course not.
4: Yeah. Uh-huh.
1: Someone wants to shmominate us.
0: I'll take a quick break. We'll be back with more show after this.
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19: 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The Gen X were dope. The millennials were legit. And the Gen Z were in bad need of a glow up. 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
20: K-Rock. There's a new ice cream you can only get in Southern California. And it is being called the best ice cream in the world. You have to get on some sort of a wait list to get it, and then it sells out in like 4 minutes. We have some of it in the studio, and sadly, one of us will get to try it, but while we're in the shock collar for a high-voltage food review, and we will get to that in a moment. If you're not watching along on YouTube, now would be a good time to get there. K-Rock.

0: Hey, Rock, we are Klein Alley Show. When a food goes buzzy, which is not hard to do in Southern California, there's always buzzy things happening. We add extra buzz to it with the shock collar. We call it our high-voltage food review. And today, the buzzy food that we will be trying, with the help of lots of voltage of electricity, will be this Henry's Secret ice cream. Here is just some of the buzz it's getting on socials.
1: Henry's Secret is the new trendy ice cream that just landed in LA, and every influencer says it's the best.
2: We drove 4 hours for this ice cream.
3: This is currently the hottest ice cream in Los Angeles.
2: This brand is called Henry's Secret.
0: So apparently the way it works, and I'm so unfamiliar, there have been sandwich places that have done this before, even pizza places, where they will release a drop of sandwiches or pizzas. I've done this before with a pizza place called Sonny's. They release a drop. You have to quickly order it or else it sells out. And then they give you what your pickup window is. You got to go get it. You have a 5-minute buffer zone. If you miss the buffer zone, you're SOL.
4: Yeah, it's like limited edition merch,
0: right,
4: but it's for food.
0: And people want it. And a lot of times people go, that was actually worth it. I think sometimes people like the story maybe more than necessarily what they're getting.
4: Well, it's built for people like you who just want to get something that no one else can have just to see, you know, like the process of getting it is its own journey.
0: Right.
4: And I think you like that. Like, I got to get there by 2 p.m. because I got to get this pizza in this shady back alley. Like,
0: yes,
4: it's cool for you.
0: But I also hate lines. And a lot of times when food gets really buzzy, there's like lines around the block. This eliminates the line thing. You may not get it for a while because you've got to get in before it sells out. And I believe like these pints of ice cream sell out. I think they sold something like, I don't know the number, but it was like, you know, they do these small batches, but I think it was like 1,000 pints that sold out in like under 3 minutes or
4: and
0: something.
4: And it's like $25 for a pint,
0: so here's
4: right?
0: the thing. It's very expensive. A pint of this ice cream, what do we have? We have 3 flavors here. We have strawberry, we have pistachio brittle, and cookies and cream. Vanessa has agreed to...
5: it's my turn.
4: Our sweet tooth.
0: She's
4: of
0: good
4: the
0: because
4: show.
0: She's a child and we had ice cream here.
5: Because I like sweets.
0: We know. Thank you, Vanessa. And she's going to pick which one of these she tries. But the most expensive pint here is the strawberry one, which is $23.
4: Wow.
0: For a pint.
4: And it's just plain old strawberry.
0: It's,
4: but it has like,
0: they use,
4: is it has like the Erewhon strawberries?
0: They use Harry's berries from Oxnard, which I guess are the highest end strawberries you can get. And the guy who makes this ice cream is apparently a well-known French pastry chef.
4: Oh, yummy.
0: So he's got a cult following. So anyway, I don't really, listen, I haven't tried this ice cream before.
4: I want to try it.
0: Well, you got to put the shock collar on then, which is probably not going to be great for your womb because
4: no.
0: you're supposed to get you know, your own little injection tomorrow.
4: I think it's almost worth it.
0: All right, in that case,
4: are you going to do it too?
0: The flavors.
4: You want to try it, I'm
5: There's
4: sure.
5: There's 3 flavors.
0: I'm not really an ice cream guy.
4: What?
0: Yeah. Isn't that weird? Like, I don't, it's fine. I don't have a problem with it, but I don't get excited the way Vanessa, like, when Vanessa found out ice cream was coming here, I literally heard a shriek down the hall.
4: Yeah, but, like, I mean, you feel like most ice cream is just, you know, what this you would expect. When it's supposed to be the best ice cream you've ever tasted, you're not even a little curious how it would taste?
0: I guess someone said they do weekly drops and the flavors constantly change, so you don't even know what you're getting, and sometimes I guess you have to buy it blindly. So I don't know. I've never done this before.
4: You
0: Some people
4: what?
0: Say they've been trying to and they can't get in.
4: Yeah.
0: It's, they get locked out every week.
4: I know what kind of ice cream you like because you've had it before, and it is the one with turkey skin in it.
0: Oh, yeah, that's a limited drop. I don't know if that was Salt and Straw.
4: Salt and Straw.
0: Once a year, it was because it was meat. It was basically just more opportunity to eat meat.
4: Because it was the salty, sweet thing.
0: Yeah, it was salted caramel with turkey skin in it. That was a good one. But I don't really get too excited about ice cream in general. And when I see people lined up outside ice cream places, I go, what the hell are they doing? There's a million ice cream places. But supposedly this is the best. And it's hard to get, and we have 3 pints. Vanessa, which one are you going to try for the high voltage food review?
5: I'm going to go with the pistachio brittle.
4: Oh, you are?
0: Okay.
4: Mm-hmm. Is this the easiest to pronounce?
5: No, they're all easy. Cookies and cream, strawberry.
0: Cookies. Cookies and cream. She's not starting out strong.
5: Cookies.
0: Yep.
5: And cream.
0: Yep. And then you're going to go with the pistachio brittle, though.
5: Yeah. I feel like that's a grown-up flavor.
0: So here's what... No, she's trying to sound like a grown-up.
5: Where's birthday cake?
0: Pistachio spicy. So what we need from you now is 5 words. 5 words, and these words, if Vanessa will not know what the words are, but if she says them during her review of the pistachio brittle, Henry's top secret ice cream, then we will shock her with the electricity. Now, you've never worn the shock collar before, have
5: no,
0: you?
5: No, I'm literally so nervous. My heart's racing.
4: Really?
5: Yeah.
0: Do you want to practice shock so you can see what it feels like?
5: No, just surprise me when it's happening because it'll be better.
0: Where's the shock collar now? Oh, you don't even have it on yet. All right.
5: I did try it on my arm, but I feel like the neck.
4: Yeah, the neck definitely it changes seems everything.
5: Like hardcore.
0: Yeah, the neck, you feel it, especially if you have the prongs kind of by your spinal cord. You end up feeling the shock. It goes through your entire body. Mm-hmm. Like, you feel it at your feet.
4: I do feel a little bad doing this to Vanessa. Almost feels like, you know, parents that still spank their kids.
0: Oh, like that sort of thing?
4: Yeah, like child abuse.
0: Do you? Yeah. Well, whatever. We'll get over that. I'm sure. All right, we'll take the five words now, and Vanessa will go ahead and strap on the shock collar. And then we will do the official high-voltage food review. The buzziest foods currently being officially tested by us, but we're the only ones that actually add electricity to the review. So give us the words. If Vanessa says these words, she will be shocked, and the official review of Henry's Secret Ice Cream next.

0: K-Rock Klein Alley Show. We had to get a smaller band for the shock collar to put on Vanessa, the child size shock collar, which when you start Googling child size shock collar, you instantly make it onto some sort of a list.
1: Yeah.
0: High voltage food review. The buzziest food item we could currently find in Southern California is this Henry's Secret ice cream, which apparently sells out in minutes. And these are limited small batches, and you got to get it, and then it's gone. And apparently, it's very hard to get people driving 4.5 hours. Supposedly.

0: supposedly to come here and get it. And influencers,
1: seems silly because then you have to drive the 4.5 hours back,
0: right,
1: with ice cream.
0: Unless you just sit and eat it all in your car. Nothing wrong with that.
1: Maybe, but if you get there, you might as well buy all the ice cream that you can.
0: But I think that it's like all those other things. It's like limited. You can't get, I don't think you could just be like, I'll take all the pints. And by the way, that would make you go broke because these are $24, $23 per pint. The one she's going to try is $18. That is the, and that still seems, isn't that really expensive for ice cream?
1: I think the most I've ever seen is like 10.
0: So anyway, it's probably good. Vanessa's going to try it in a moment. A lot of people sending their words to us. Someone said, since it's so difficult to understand Vanessa, how about you shock her every time she mispronounces any word?
1: Oh, that's a great one.
0: So
1: we'll throw that in there in addition to the buzzwords. What do you say?
0: Yeah, sure. Why not? So if she mispronounces a word, she gets shocked. That's fine. We'll do that one. And then the words that we've received from you all, Allie, as I whittled down this list, I think we've all agreed creamy is a good one.
1: Yeah, creamy. And it's described as a nice blend between salty and sweet. So we added salty and sweet.
0: Okay, so salty, sweet, creamy. Those are three of the ones. If she says any of those words, she gets shocked. If she mispronounces a word, she gets shocked.
1: She will probably talk about it being cold.
0: Yeah.
1: Because it's supposed to be the coldest ice cream.
0: Yes, okay.
1: And so, then, you know, if she says something about her teeth, about how it's hurting her teeth.
0: Oh, because she's got those big chompers. Is that what you're
1: right,
0: saying?
1: Right.
0: Is she going to actually eat right through the carton, or is she going to spoon it in?
1: And then people said yummy, because she says yummy a lot.
0: She's a kid, yeah. She'll probably say yummy.
1: Yeah, yeah, yeah.
0: All right. Well, there's more than five there. But if she says any of those words, be ready with finger. Are you the one that's going to shock her, Allie?
1: Yeah, I got it here, unless you want to do
0: no,
1: it.
0: No, please. I would feel terrible doing that. Yeah. It's woman on woman is fine. Send Vanessa back in here, please.
1: Women tearing down women.
0: Yeah, that's fine. Society's all about that. I can't do it to her. I get canceled. Someone go get Vanessa and bring her in here now. It's time.
1: Why is she running?
0: Time for the high voltage food review. Here we go. Shock collar is on. She's going to try her first bite of this, the buzziest food item around.
1: Okay, it's on.
0: It's on her.
1: All right.
0: All right. Vanessa's never worn the shock collar before. She's never been shocked before.
2: I hope I don't choke and die.
1: Choke?
0: Oh, boy.
2: Oh,
0: boy.
2: Oh, oh, my God. Okay.
0: Are you ready? I'm going to set the music. This is your review music. You can open up the pint, and whenever you're ready to take your first bite, the review. Oh, she's shaking. The review music will officially begin. It's high voltage food review time, Henry's Secret Ice Cream.
1: What are you doing?
0: Oh, I'm not. I'm starting again. She's taking forever to even try.
1: I'm mixing it again. It's
0: already mixed. What are you doing? You're trying to stall.
2: I'm sorry.
0: Trying to stall the whole time getting it on the spoon. She's really freaking out now. All right, here
2: okay.
0: we go.
2: All right, here I go.
3: Delicious.
1: Okay. What do you think? What are you tasting?
3: Salty.
2: Oh my God, I'm okay.
3: Salt, wait, no!
4: What are you doing?
2: It's creamy. Oh my God, it's green, okay? yum, yum, yum. It's very good for your taste buds. Okay, ooh, caramelly.
1: Okay.
0: We'll think that exists in that flavor, but okay.
3: Did I already say the S word?
0: What S word?
2: Oh,
0: can't say that on the radio. She just swore. That was first swear word from Vanessa on the show.
1: She said the F word and then fell down.
0: She said the F word and then fell over, guys. Hold on. We'll reset the clock to where you were. You still have 17 seconds of review left. Okay. Vanessa's trying.
2: I don't know what other flavors, what other adjectives.
0: Well, you do like the food reviewers. You talk about how it tastes and
2: it's rich.
1: Okay.
2: It's fancy. I feel.
1: Is it the best ice cream you've ever had?
2: It's good. Okay. It's not the best ice cream I've ever had, but it's definitely delicious. Okay. You should try it.
0: Time is
1: you
0: up.
1: You should try it.
0: Time is up.
2: Oh,
0: why was that one though? Just one more for the road?
2: Oh, okay. My God, guys. Right. Don't do this at home.
0: Vanessa, now that your review is over.
2: Can I take this off? I don't trust you.
0: You don't trust?
2: Oh, my God.
0: Why did you say salty so many times when you knew that was a buzz?
2: Because it was the only word that was coming to my brain.
0: Yeah.
2: Anyways, it's really good.
0: Mm-hmm. All right. Vanessa's a big fan. That's the Henry's. You want to try the strawberry one? This was the most expensive one.
1: Wow.
0: You want to try it?
1: What? Come on, try it. it.
0: Vanessa gets so excited about ice cream. I know she's trying to be all like responsible and stuff. She told everyone to stop sending donuts to the station, and then that day, like 9,000 donuts arrived here.
2: Vanessa, wow, this one has a good color.
0: This one is
1: it's bright and.
0: There you go. That's the strawberry one. That one's
2: really good.
1: Really, yeah.
2: Tangy.
0: Put the shot collar back on her. Quick. No, I'm just kidding. There she goes. All right, we got to take a break.
1: More F-words.
0: Someone said I'm turned on watching this. I didn't realize I'd be so aroused watching Vanessa.
1: That's got to make it sexual.
0: There's Vanessa holding up her plushie. That's her new doll that was sent to us. That's the crazy chicken lady Vanessa doll. Squeeze it, Vanessa. Let's hear what it says.
1: Yeah.
0: I love it. We got to take a break. We're back in a moment. We have tickets to get you into the K-Rock In-N-Out Burger Sound Space. It's going to be happening with Death Cab for Cutie this time, and you will be on the guest list after this quick break on K-Rock.
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0: sound space full of good people like you. No lamos. Usually you get to bring a plus one, so no lamos. Bring someone who will appreciate the experience, and we will make that happen for you. But right now, to get Allie in the right frame of mind for her news, a compliment.
1: Hot take, I think Allie's hotter than Coco. Ah. Just by your thirst traps, Allie. Girl, you look good.
0: Allie's thirst trapping all over the interwebs these days, putting up some her Vegas dumps. She's dumping out all of her Vegas pictures.
2: What does that mean? You'll have to find out.
0: It's just shots of the inside of her toilet in her Vegas hotel room, but worth your time anyway. That's what Allie thinks a thirst trap is. Let's get to this, your news, then a brand new hour of the show will begin.
3: 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It's time for ADD News.
2: America is 250 years old this year. Celebrations have been going on all year. There's a lot of money being spent flexing our historical muscles. Military parades, freedom planes, the freedom trucks that are hauling historical artifacts across America. And now the lineup for the 250th anniversary celebration this summer has been announced, with Vanilla Ice headlining, along with Milli Vanilli, CNC Music Factory, Martina McBride, Flo Rida, and Bret Michaels. Another event, which is also taking place on Trump's 80th birthday, includes a UFC fight on the White House lawn, where they are building an octagon and everything. And the people who were invited to that birthday celebration include Adam Sandler, Tom Brady, Dwayne The Rock Johnson, Mario Lopez,
0: oh man,
2: Jared Leto, Jason Statham, and Guy Ritchie. They've already said that due to previous engagements, Mario Lopez will not be attending.
0: I'm shocked. Shocked that Mario Lopez is a previous engagement. Milli Vanilli. Didn't think that we'd be hearing this again ever.
4: Isn't one of them dead?
0: Yes, I believe it is Milli.
5: Oh, Milli.
2: So wouldn't it just be Vanilli?
0: So it's Vanilli, but it's confusing because it's Vanilli and Vanilla Ice.
2: Vanilla and Vanilli.
0: But I also think they could probably just say it's Vanilli who died and say that, I think they're interchangeable. They didn't sing the songs anyway. So even
2: they didn't even sing them?
0: No, that was the whole thing, is Milli Vanilli lip synced other people's music. Milli and Vanilli couldn't sing.
2: That's hilarious. That makes sense.
5: Was
2: for this.
5: It one of their names Fab or something? Like Milli Vanilli was the name of the group, but they were they had names. Fab. I think one of the guys whose name was Fab.
2: Really?
5: I don't know.
0: I think it was one of the first, like, at least growing up, I remember this being one of the first big musical, conspiracy slash scandals
2: was that
0: was happening.
2: They weren't original whatsoever? I was just wondering how many people down the line they got through before they reached Milli Vanilli.
0: It's got to be everyone
2: else. How many artists were offered a spot before they got to Milli Vanilli, half of whom are dead?
0: Yeah, but maybe Trump got a handy to the song back in the day, so it means something to him, you know?
2: I could picture him dancing his little...
0: Yeah, he does that little shoulder thing.
2: Yeah, with his thumbs out and stuff.
0: Yeah.
2: Kind of likes that.
5: Yeah, well, Fab's the guy who's still alive.
0: Oh, Fab's alive.
5: Fab's alive,
0: and Fab was who?
5: He was the guy with the dreadlocks. Did they both have dreadlocks? I don't remember. Yeah, I don't know,
0: they both had dreadlocks. Yeah. Anyway, Milli Vanilli is reuniting to celebrate of all of the 250 years of this country. I wouldn't think that you'd put Milli Vanilli on the lineup. Vanilla Ice makes sense for some weird reason.
2: Well, because it's vanilla.
0: Right.
2: And it's ice.
0: Oh, that's right.
2: And it's the White House.
0: That's right. That makes sense.
2: I think that's how they think back there.
0: Yeah, I got it.
2: Vanilla ice is perfect.
0: Put it in.
2: The Olympics have a new sport that they're allowing into the 2028 games that are taking place here in LA. It's something that we have attempted on the show before, though we all sucked at it pretty bad. American Ninja Warrior is now an Olympic sport.
6: Ninja Warrior obstacle courses are heading to the LA Olympics in 2028. Event organizers hashed out a deal with the show's original creators to incorporate the course designs into the modern pentathlon event. Obstacle racing is going to replace the horse jumping in the multi-sport event, where athletes also compete in fencing, swimming, laser pistol shooting, and running.
0: Along with a
2: lot of other things that we didn't know were sports already. So they're taking away horse jumping.
0: Great.
2: And they're adding in American Ninja Warrior, which if you've ever watched that show, it is pretty incredible what they're able to do.
0: We
2: went to an American Ninja Warrior training course. Oh, I couldn't do anything.
0: Right, but I couldn't horse jump either. So that's another thing. Most of those things I couldn't do. I think it's funny that the Olympics are finally coming to L.A. They're like, good, throw pistols in there as an event.
2: Laser pistols.
0: Yeah, L.A.'s good at that.
2: Yeah. All right, Fresno was once called the city addicted to crystal meth, according to a 2009 BBC documentary. Now it has changed somewhat, and they are now one of the better places to raise a family in the United States, according to a new list of America's best places to raise a family. It was in the top 100 in all of America, and it was also on a list of America's best summer vacation destinations.
5: What?
2: If you want to go to Fresno for a good summer vacation, you are not alone. It was compared with more than 180 U.S. cities across 45 different metrics tied to family life, affordability, education, health and safety, family fun, and socioeconomic factors. And that's what landed it in the top 100.
0: And just punchline for jokes.
2: Oh, yeah. They have to factor that in.
0: You know,
2: as well.
0: When they factor it in and they start, I don't know how they've come up with the score, but they put affordability. So, okay, so yes. Fresno's a lot cheaper.
2: That definitely puts it higher
0: right.
2: up on the
0: it's
2: list.
0: It's probably got 100 out of 100 on affordability compared to like going to Hawaii. But then, you know, it's going to be lower in other things. And then at the end, you've got a number. And I don't know if anyone's ever been excited about saying, we're taking the family to Fresno this summer. I'm sure someone's had a good time in Fresno before, but I would also assume meth was somehow involved in some way, shape, or form.
2: I mean, anyone who was having a good time in Fresno, it's because they were on tons of meth. But also on this list, like one of the top cities that's always on this list is Fremont. And Fremont is in the Bay Area where I'm from, and Fremont is not affordable whatsoever. I mean, that whole area is just full of rich, rich, rich houses, but it's on the top of the best places to raise a family. So even though that's a factor, obviously all the other things were cool enough where it still puts it at the top of the list.
0: Where's the closest place that's not in California to raise a family that's good? Anywhere?
2: Hold on, let me pull up the actual list.
0: I'm thinking about shipping my family there. I'll stay here.
2: Oh.
0: But I'll ship them out of state.
2: Let's see, best places to raise a family. Oh, okay. So Fremont was number one.
0: Yeah.
2: Number two was Overland Park, Kansas.
0: That's where they're going.
2: And then you go to Irvine, Plano, Texas, and Columbia, Maryland.
0: Ah, Columbia. Good old Columbia. Shout out Vanessa.
5: She's
2: we're not telling you to shout out.
0: She's having a sugar high right
2: shout
0: now.
2: Shout out, 800-520-1067.
0: Your tickets are next.

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This time, Death Cab for Cutie. 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
3: 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We are Klein Alley Show on a Thursday. If you need us, phones open 800-520-1067. 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This time, Death Cab for Cutie, Ben Gibbard, and friends will be there for you. 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So, call now. We get you on that list. And that show is coming up, I think, next week. So, you're running out of time, and the only way to win your way in is by listening to K-Rock.
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3: So frustrating.
4: Because I'm like, oh, that sounds good.
3: Sounds great.
4: Every single time you mention it, I'm like, damn.
3: And we've already all had ice cream for breakfast.
4: I know. We've all eaten.
3: So it sounds great. But, you know, today is a great day of eating because it is officially a BF Thursday.
5: Good morning, sloggers. Not only is today BF Thursday, love the idea of funner summer, but that list seems very sparse. I hope a lot of people call in with better ideas. I mean, I didn't hear any zip lines. I didn't hear any quad runners, ski-doos.
3: Ski-doo, we did have watercraft on there.
4: Watercraft, yes.
3: Yeah, we were adding more things to the list. Fun or summer. Fun is at an all-time low. We're going to change that this summer. We'll be, once again, spinning that wheel. Fun or summer. Already, Allie landed on has to do a drug. So Allie's going to be doing drugs, I think, at some point today.
4: A drug I've never done.
3: A drug she's never done before, and that's hard because Allie is a druggie. So to find a drug she's never done before is not easy, but we will find one, and she will do it. And we're all going to do different things this summer to have more fun. And, apparently, there's a lot of things that Blind Charlie would like to add to the list.
5: Bungee jumping, skydiving, I'm game. I didn't hear any trips to Vegas. I mean, come on. Let's put some fun stuff in there, right?
4: Cool.
5: All right. I hope everybody's with me. Oh, and you know what else I didn't hear? Mastectomies. When I think fun, I think mastectomies.
3: Jesus Christ, let it go.
5: Love you lots. Have a great day.
3: This guy's very excited about doing my vasectomy, and we will figure that out. I don't know when, but
4: I don't think anyone would be willing to skydive.
3: Well, Blind Charlie said he would do it if someone wanted to jump out, strap to Blind Charlie. But I think you have to have an instructor. But I feel like I'm hearing a lot of stories lately of people's parachutes not open. I just saw some video.
4: No, those are hot air balloon crashes.
3: No, there's that too. But did you see that thing where the plane?
4: Ran into the guy paragliding or something?
3: Ran into the parachute. And the parachute, the plane, like, went right through the parachute. And then the person free fell for a little bit. But then the backup opened. But I think they still...
4: That's the backup.
6: Still crazy. Yeah.
3: Crazy. Yeah. I mean, that's...
4: Crazy fun.
3: Not crazy fun.
4: You almost died and then you lived?
3: I don't know.
4: That's how you appreciate life, man.
3: I think I'd rather...
4: I did Groupon skydiving. That's scary.
3: That is scary. Allie got a 3-for-1 deal. And she was all about it. Saved a couple of bucks. Hey, Jessica in Sunland, good morning.
7: Hi, good morning.
3: You are 20th caller. Congratulations.
7: Yay, thank you. Oh, my God.
3: Insert celebration here. We will see you at K-Rock and enjoy your Death Cab for Cutie. Another chance next hour.

0: I would like to believe that K-Rock is the official soundtrack of Southern California, but if you've lived here long enough, you know that the official soundtrack of Southern California is gardeners. Gardeners and gardening and leaf blowers and every other loud thing that gardeners use is probably something that you hear on a regular basis. Maybe it's not even at your house, your neighbor's house. It can be infuriating, and it does seem to happen all of the time. And I get it. We got a lot of people don't have the fake turf, so it's constantly cutting and trimming, and stuff seems to grow really fast around here because of all the sunlight. I have a neighbor, and this neighbor has apparently, and this has been going on for a while, I just finally hit my breaking point. They have a gardening service that comes every Saturday at 7 a.m.
1: Oh, wow. I thought that that was illegal. I thought they couldn't start before 8 a.m. on a week.
0: I don't know the legalities behind it, and I was trying to not be one of those people that was like, oh, just an... And by the way, I'm usually up. It's not like it's waking me up. Mm. Sadly, I wish I was sleeping. I'm up.
1: I know, at 7 a.m.
0: But it is annoying still, and I get more annoyed for other people. I'm not even... And this is the problem now. This is how I can tell I'm now catching Allie's Karenitis, is that I'm, like, annoyed for other
1: for
0: people...
1: For the community.
0: ...more than myself.
1: You need to be the one who speaks out.
0: I'm annoyed with, if this was me of 10 years ago, I would be so mad if I got woken up every Saturday morning hungover because of the sounds of leaf blowers and lawnmowers at 7 a.m. on a Saturday.
2: Would it make a difference if it was the owner of the house and not, you know, a gardener that's going house to house?
0: I think that would bother me more, actually. If it were the owner of the house, I think I'd be more annoyed by it, to be honest, because I feel like the one reason I don't want to create a problem is because I feel like the gardeners...
1: They've got their schedule. They have a lot of houses to hit.
0: Trust me, I don't think they want to be up on a Saturday cutting grass either, but they got to do it. And...
2: No, but they also want to beat the heat sometimes, especially when it's going to heat up. They want to knock out as many houses, you know, as early as they can.
0: So I think that's why it has shifted. And I said it's been going on this way for a few months now, but I think it has shifted earlier for that exact reason. Because you're absolutely right. Who wants to be out doing that in the middle of the day? So do it early and do it late. Now, I used to live in my last house. The guy had someone that would come at night, a crew that would come at night. They all wore flashlights on their head.
1: Whoa.
0: And they would start doing it around 8:30, 9 p.m.
2: No way.
0: Yeah,
2: really?
0: Like that. Exactly. Like that was the time.
2: Crazy.
0: And I would be like sitting there. And that was more annoying because I was on the couch watching shows and I would hear that just that constant hum of.
1: I'm trying to disengage with my family.
0: Yeah, I want to drown out my family with TV, not with your leaf blower.
1: See, it's funny because I don't mind the sound of the gardening. I feel weirdly comforted by the leaf blower.
0: You find that to be a soothing sound?
1: Yeah, I think it's kind of nice. Just like, it's kind of like white. It's like the white noise of LA. It's just there's always
0: someone. White noise.
1: No, but I mean that's the sound. It's like you said, it's the soundtrack.
0: So I feel like
1: it's just a part of your existence here.
0: Really?
1: Yeah, it doesn't bother me.
0: I think you're like one of the few people that does not find that to be infuriating.
1: No, what does irritate me is the random rev ups.
0: Oh, a lot of the revs.
1: Yeah, but if it's just consistent leaf blowing, don't care. Sometimes I don't even think I notice it. I think I get kind of ear blind to it.
0: And the other part about it that I think is maybe the most frustrating part is I'm pretty sure this is the same gardening crew that will blow all of the leaves or whatever, the debris
1: onto each other's
0: into
1: yards.
0: another yard, and then I think they go and do that yard next. And I believe that they're just kind of blowing leaves back and forth.
1: It's a great gig.
0: I mean, that seems
1: a great little gimmick.
0: But does that have to happen at 7 a.m. on a Saturday?
1: I mean, I think it should be a little bit later than that. But I agree with Omar. They're just trying to make a living and they're trying to beat the heat. So
0: and
1: you're up already. So what does it matter if you're up?
0: It's about
1: the other people.
0: It's about the other people. There's got to be someone that wants to be sleeping in on. Like I want to sleep people say I want to live vicariously through you. I want to sleep vicariously through other people.
1: I see. You feel uncomforted knowing that other people are losing sleep.
0: Yeah, I want someone else to. I want to know that there's people that are able to sleep. Like whenever I still hear like my friends that are like single and don't have kids and stuff, and they're like, I woke up at 11:30 on Saturday or whatever. Woke up just in time for lunch. I'm like.
1: Wow.
0: I'm like, man, that's amazing. Like, I feel good about that for them. Like,
1: But when is a good time?
0: There's really not a good time.
1: There's not a good time.
0: Oh, there it is again. Wow. Hold on. There they are. It must be 7. That noise, whichever one you're playing now, Omar. Oh, that was John. Johnny's actually doing some cleaning in the office. I didn't realize that.
1: Okay, back to work.
0: Sorry, I thought that was Omar.
1: We paid for a blow and go.
0: Yeah. But that is exactly what it is. Like, it's that exact sound.
3: It depends what machine they got going. The blow dryer, I don't really care. But if it's a lawnmower and that fool's revving it up, like, bro, you got to chill till, like, after, like, 10 o'clock, 9 o'clock, bro.
1: I'm also amazed at the leaf blowing skill, though. Because have you ever used one?
0: Yeah.
1: I'm blowing things all over the damn place. I don't know what the hell's going on. I can't control any of it.
0: Right,
1: you can't
0: right.
1: make it in a little pile like that.
0: Allie looks like a special needs rocketeer. she's got that thing on. It's like blowing her around. But,
1: yeah.
0: But it's really... and
1: you kind of respect it.
0: Yeah, and I got no problem with the gardeners. They're not the people I have the problem with. It's the neighbor. I think he's the one who set the schedule.
1: So you're going to complain about the neighbor?
0: I'm not going to complain.
1: Because I don't think that anyone is setting the schedule. If you've ever had a gardener,
2: no, when
1: you
2: I
1: say,
2: had a gardener,
1: I want
2: they
1: you to
2: said,
1: come?
2: You know, I'll be around, you know, Tuesdays around 2 o'clock
1: yeah,
2: or whatever
1: they
2: it is.
1: They show up whenever they're fitting it into their routine.
0: I had a guy one time, the cousin of a cousin of a cousin, and he didn't have a set time. He would just show up randomly, and I never even saw the guy. He would just come, and stuff would go away, and it was amazing. And then every once in a while, he'd be like, I think you owe me money. That's how he'd say it. And I'd be like, all right, what do I owe you?
1: That's how he said it?
0: Yeah, because that was how it was. We didn't have like a system. And he'd tell me, I'd just give him cash. It was a great system
1: yeah.
0: we had going for a while.
1: Yeah, 818 said I
0: would never, ever accept it at 7 in the morning. I would have said, hey, no problem for me.
1: You
0: but
1: would have said something.
0: Yeah, I said, it's not cool for the neighbors. That's what I would have said.
1: 818 said they live by Burbank Airport, and every day the planes start back at 7 a.m. and the gardeners. So they have gardeners and planes taking off and landing at all time. That's rough.
0: That's just like you.
1: Planes are not a relaxing sound whatsoever.
0: No, especially the takeoff part. The takeoff part is the loudest part.
1: Yes, absolutely.
0: And that's going right over your head.
1: My in-laws live right by the San Francisco airport, and you hear it constantly. But they've lived there so long that they're used to it. So that's the other thing is once this gardener has a regular routine for like a year, then you're going to love it.
0: We got to take a quick breath. A lot of interesting. Apparently, it's not illegal. Who said it was illegal? You can do it any time, 24 hours
1: Jake.
0: A day. There's no rules about that. Now, some HOAs would have
1: rules,
0: but apparently it's Wild West. You can do whatever you want.
1: This is something that Jake sent. In California, gardeners and landscapers can legally begin working as early as 7 a.m. on weekdays, but on weekends, their start times are often pushed to 8 a.m. or 9 a.m. on Saturdays, and some cities prohibit commercial landscaping entirely on Sundays.
0: I don't know about all that. No one knows.
1: You can
0: about
1: say
0: that.
1: It in your bitchy little letter that you write.
0: I'm not writing a letter. I'm not writing a letter.
1: Come on, write a letter.
0: Quick break. We're back after this.
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0: Chance for you right now to win bragging rights for your entire generation and a bonus pair of tickets to the Death Cab for Cutie show. 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
1: You are. 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
1: us.
0: Alpha, if you'd like to join us, I know that some Gen Alpha still has a few more weeks of school before they're officially off for summer, but Generation Wars, as long as you represent a generation and would like to battle the other generations, now's a good time to call us, 800-520-1067. Battle out, win yourself tickets, win yourself bragging rights, and prove you know more than every other generation in a brand new round of Generation Wars, which is starting in moments here on K-Rock. 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
1: I can't believe we're bringing it up again.
0: And people, after hearing that episode, are all fired up that Jake, who's not here today because he's homesick or dying, is still...
1: He's home because he's wrong.
0: It's probably why. He officially got proven wrong, so he decided to stay home rather than come in here and face the embarrassment of being wrong. But listen to this from one of our listeners in Texas.
2: Hey, Jake, I'm a native-born Texan, and I don't know why you care about Bucky's so much. Bucky's has never been a destination. It's just there. In fact, I have not thought about Bucky's until you started bitching about it so much.
0: So that's some of the a lot of heated messages on the goat line. People mad that Jake once again will never admit he's wrong.
1: Because even if we say it literally say if you listen to Showtime, there are not one but two or three confirmations that it is 100% a gas station, and he says, but still, most people who go there go there for the store, not the gas, which means I'm still right.
0: And he went by an unscientific poll put on by his own mother, who went there the other day. So
1: he's making his family members visit Bucky's.
0: Yeah, the guy will not admit he's wrong, and he is as wrong as wrong could be. Let's get into it now. I see the phones are full, so it's time for you to win yourself into our little show with Death Cab for Cutie, but more importantly, bragging rights for your generation in this exciting edition of Generation Wars.
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0: You know what all of those sounds are from, then you'll probably do very well in this game. And once again, you should be able to answer questions from your own generation. Easy, sure. But can you steal questions from other generations? That's where things get tricky. And we've been on a bit of a tear recently, actually. We've had winners from every generation, but I think last time it was the millennial that stepped up. Was it millennial or was it Gen X? It's hard for me to keep track.
1: I can't remember.
0: Vanessa's been keeping the total tally in there as to which generation wins the most. It's getting pretty close now, I think. Oh, it was a Gen Z last time that ended up getting the win, apparently.
1: Yeah. Well, I do think that Gen Z knows a lot about other generations. And I think that Gen X and Boomers, you know, I think Gen X is a little more spread out, but Boomers tend to know about Boomer stuff.
0: 800-520-1067. If you represent a generation, would like to represent your generation, we have a Gen Xer ready to go, a millennial ready to go, and we will lock down a Gen Z and a Boomer. So if that applies to you, call us now, get in on the game, and we've got some questions here and see how you would do. A lot of people that never get through or never actually want to call in and play because they're at work, they still say that they're proud that they're able to get most of these questions right, and they would have won had they been playing. So once again, we got to clear out a lot of Gen Xers, but we already have our Gen Xer locked in. So if you are a Boomer or you are Gen Z, call now to take those last two spots at 800-520-1067. Let's say good morning to our Millennial, born in 1980. Now, 1980 is one of those years where I think people argue, are you Gen X or are you Millennial? You're either the oldest of the Millennials or the youngest of the Gen Xers. That's why there's some people call the 1980s babies the Xennials. Jennifer, good morning. She claims she loves
8: good
0: to
8: morning.
0: Roller skate. That is your millennial thing?
8: That's my millennial thing.
0: All right. You will be answering questions. If you know the answers to these questions, you must yell out millennial. Wait for Allie to call on you. If she does that successfully, you can answer. Do not answer before that or you will lose the point. We say now hi to George, born 10 years earlier. In 1970, he is a Gen Xer, and this guy claims he's so Gen X, Allie, that his favorite way to drink water is from the hose in his driveway.
1: Cool.
0: That is as Gen X gets. This guy was getting maximum fluoride and also rust at the same time. Good morning, George.
3: Good morning.
0: You are representing all Gen Xers now who already thinks you are the strongest of the generations, but you will have a chance to prove it. And we say good morning to your competition from Gen Z, who is turning 21 on the 1st. This guy is born in 2005, and his name is Matt. Hi, Matt, and welcome to K-Rock. Good morning.
3: Good morning.
0: Welcome.
1: Thanks for listening to the radio, Matt.
0: Matt, appreciate it. You're keeping radio afloat, you Gen Z. Go ahead and spread it to the next generation. It's what it's all about. And once again, Matt, if you know the answer to these questions, you must yell out Gen Z. Wait for Allie to call on you. Do not answer prematurely, okay?
3: Okay.
0: We are going to go right... Oh, we have our... Sorry, let me get the boomer on the phone from the 818. We say hi to our boomer representation, who will be representing all of the oldies that are still listening. But let's be honest, you guys built radio, so we appreciate you, and we haven't forgotten you.
1: Yeah, and I just shout out to all the boomers who are highly addicted to their phones. I know it happened to you late in life, but I think boomers are the biggest culprits with phone addictions, and they also have that setting where the words are really, really gigantic.
0: This is Alex, born in 1957. Hey, Alex.
4: Hey there, Kevin.
0: What's going on there? It sounds crazy where you are.
1: House of Horrors.
4: No, that's your background, though. It's not mine.
0: All right, fair enough. We go on to the first question. Here we go. Hands on your buzzers. Question number one is Generation Wars time on K-Rock. What animal was famously on many skirts in the 1950s? Sewed onto many skirts in the 1950s.
4: Gen X.
8: Millennial.
0: Gen X, go ahead.
4: A cat.
0: That is not right.
1: Anyone else?
0: Millennial is next up, yes?
8: Poodle.
0: That is correct.
1: Nice job.
0: Poodle skirts. All the rage in the 50s. Millennial proving that she knows a question that happened many years before she was even born. We go to your next question. Cliff from Cheers had what job? What was Cliff's job in the show Cheers?
4: Boomer.
1: Go ahead, Boomer.
4: Mailman.
1: He's a mailman.
0: Is absolutely correct. A U.S. Postal employee, Boomer, is on the board. Boomers love that show, Cheers.
1: Oh, my gosh. My dad's favorite show.
0: We move on to your next question. If you were eating a Kudos, what were you eating?
8: Millennial.
1: Go ahead.
8: Granola bar.
0: Yeah, it was a bar, usually a chocolate sort of granola bar.
1: God, I forgot about those.
0: Kudos. Whatever happened to Kudos?
1: I mean, there's no reason why they shouldn't still be around. They were just any other granola bar.
0: They were, but they were all the rage. I haven't seen them in years, but congratulations. Allie, what's the score currently in this round of Generation Wars?
1: Millennial is leading with 2 points. Boomer has 1 point. Everyone else is scoreless so far.
0: All right. We move on now to your next question. It is Generation Wars. What TV news anchor famously ended every live broadcast with, "And that's the way it is"?
4: Boomer.
0: Yes, Boomer.
8: Millennial.
4: Charles
1: Kuroff. No. Who's that?
0: That's a name I've heard.
8: Millennial.
0: Old. Yes, Millennial.
8: Dan Rather.
0: No.
1: Oh, good guess, though.
4: Oh, please. And mine was bad?
1: Boomers love to complain.
0: Correct answer. Walter Cronkite.
1: Ah.
0: Good old Walter Cronkite. Oh, Cronky, as friends called him, I believe. All right, move on to your next question.
1: Also used to be a granola bar.
0: It's Kroenke was a terrible granola, very dry granola bar. We go to your next question.
4: You guys are so funny.
0: What TV teacher constantly gave advice to a student by the name of Corey Matthews?
1: Man, millennial?
4: Boomer.
1: Boomer, go ahead.
0: Yes, Boomer.
4: Mr. Cotter?
0: No, wow, you are way... I get it, but you're a few schools too soon. Anyone want to go for this one? The correct answer, Mr. Yes, Millennial.
8: It's Boy Meets World, I think, but I can't remember his name.
0: You have the right show. It is Mr. Feeney.
1: Mr.
0: Feeney, who apparently is a swinger or something like that. You see some story came out about
1: him? Oh, yeah. They said they have an open marriage.
0: A wild open marriage with Mr. Feeney. He's also like 100 and still kicking. All right, moving on.
1: You can always say you're in an open marriage. It doesn't mean people want to sleep with you.
0: Oh, right. And also, I don't know if he said it or his wife said it. Right.
1: Cool, thanks.
0: Next question. It's Generation Wars. If you dialed *69 on your landline, what did it do? *69.
8: Millennial.
0: Yes, millennial.
8: Carl Malone. call back. It would call back the person.
0: That is the correct answer. Star 69 was a return call service. Don't even know if that exists anymore, but it did exist for a while.
1: Does Star 67 still exist, too?
0: I think you can still block your number with Star 67. What's that there, Boomer?
4: Star 73, block.
0: Thank you. It's good information. Appreciate you.
1: You think you say that it's happening, or
0: they just yell it in the phone? Star 73 block.
1: Star 73 block.
0: The cosmic brownie.
4: Hey, I'm trying to be interesting. Lighten up.
0: The cosmic brownie was a treat made by who? Who was responsible for the cosmic?
4: Boomer. Boomer.
0: Oh man, they all knew that one.
1: Gosh, I think it was Boomer first.
4: Little Debbie, Little Debbie, we're in our kitchen.
0: That is correct. Little Debbie, Little Debbie. And we move on, Allie. What is the score currently?
1: Okay,
0: There's only about four questions left.
1: Yeah, it's pretty tight between Millennial and Boomer. Millennial's got 3 points, and Boomer's got 2.
0: What does sending me mean in response to a funny video? Someone says, you're sending me.
4: Gen Z.
0: Yes, Gen Z.
4: Making you laugh.
0: That is correct, Gen Z. A Gen Z slang question.
1: There you
0: answered
1: go.
0: Correctly by Gen Z, and they are now on the board as well. And we go to this next question. Which iconic music player came in a rainbow of bright colors and dominated campus backpacks?
4: Gen Z?
0: Gen Z?
4: The Walkman?
0: No.
4: Boomer?
0: Yes, Boomer.
4: Apple.
0: That is not a product, it's a brand.
8: Millennial.
0: Yes, Millennial.
4: It was all over.
8: Millennial.
0: Yes, Millennial.
8: iPod.
0: And more specifically, it was the iPod Nano, but I will accept iPod as the answer in this particular one. And we go to two questions left. This is a question I think the boomer's going to like.
4: Get pregnant, Alex.
0: When the TV show asked the question, hey, kids, what time is it? What was the answer?
4: Boomer.
0: Yes,
1: go
0: Boomer.
1: Ahead.
4: It's howdy doody time.
0: All right, the boomer
4: time.
0: Got that one right, Allie. And we have now just two questions. What is the score?
1: It's 4-3. Millennial has 4. Boomer has 3.
0: Guys, Hans and Franz wanted to do what three-word thing to your body?
8: Millennial.
1: Pump you up.
0: Millennial gets that right. And now it's this final question, and I don't even know if it matters, Allie, because I don't think there's anything we could do. But let's go with this one here. This should be fair enough. What popular TV series followed a group of influencers living in a luxury house while making content?
8: Millennial.
0: Yes, Millennial.
4: Shoot.
8: Keeping Up with the Kardashians?
0: No.
1: That's a good guess, though.
4: No. It's,
1: Boomer.
0: Say that. Don't say that word. Yes, Gen Z?
4: Was that the Team 10 house?
0: No, the show is called...
1: I think it's a lot of shows.
0: Hype House was this particular
4: million
0: one.
4: Of them.
0: That's okay. Allie, this round has come to an end. What is the final score?
1: Well, the winner with 5 points is the millennial, Jennifer. Congratulations for representing your generation.
8: Thank you so much.
1: You did us proud.
0: Jennifer, we've got some tickets for you to come and hang out with us. We will feed you in and out. You'll watch Death Cab for Cutie. And what song would you like us to play on K-Rock now as the perfect tribute to everyone in your generation? Any song you want, I'll play on K-Rock. Go ahead.
8: Woo! Anything you want, Klein. Anything you or Allie want. Your pick.
0: Okay. This is what was scheduled.
1: We're going to pick whatever was easy to play.
0: This was what was lined up and ready to go.
1: We have decision fatigue, too.
8: Thank you, Klein.
0: Yeah, you're
8: Thank
0: welcome.
8: You,
0: yeah, you're
8: I'm
0: welcome.
8: So excited.
1: Welcome.
0: All right, hold on. Congrats on the big win. Hold on 1 second. It's KROQ.

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0: K-Rock, we are Klein Alley Show. Find out what's happening in the world with the ADD news. But as always, we like to put Allie in a good headspace before she delivers the news. So here's some compliments waiting for you on the goat line.
1: I'm drunk. But, oh my God, Allie, I have to say about your tongue, like, it's so extraordinarily large. I mean,
0: do you have a large tongue? I mean, we've always talked about your large forehead, the five head, but do you have a like extraordinarily large giraffe style tongue?
2: Well, I know why she's saying this is because I put up a few more thirst trap photos because I have to get something for my new followers. You know, I have to give them a little something, something.
0: What?
2: Yeah. Well, I'm an influencer now. You know,
3: oh
2: everyone's
3: my God,
2: following
3: this is really going to your head
2: because
3: now, isn't
2: I'm hot. So
0: oh,
2: I have
0: so
2: to.
0: So delusional. I know what's happening here. I know what's happening. You're right. Here's my take on this. Allie thinks she looks the best now she's ever looked, and she knows that if she gets pregnant, it's going to all fall apart. She's got a small window now to try to capitalize on being, quote, hot.
2: Absolutely.
0: And
2: right.
0: By the way, hot for Allie, which, you know, used to be a Walmart, Colorado Walmart.
2: You don't
0: Walmart.
2: Have to make such aggressive a quotation mark.
0: I'm making quotations with my fingers. So she's trying to let the world know that she is a sexual being, and she's not just that thing in the corner.
2: Right.
0: Right. So
2: in the pictures I put up yesterday, they're more pool, hot Vegas pool photos.
0: Oh,
2: but in a
0: why.
2: Lot of them, I run out of things to do, so I just stick my tongue out.
0: And you have a, like, weirdly large tongue? Let me see it now. Oh, my God. That's like a black belt in the lesbian community.
2: Bah.
0: To have a tongue like that, it's wide. That's a wide-ass tongue. No wonder.
3: Are you doing the peace sign as well? As,
0: she's
3: sticking
0: doing
3: out
0: that.
3: Your tongue?
0: She's going like...
2: No, I did a rocker one.
0: Allie's
3: oh,
0: like,
3: okay.
2: Rock, yeah.
0: I can't tell.
2: Hot.
0: Once again, she's doing a thing that we've seen people do before. It's kind of like a combination between Gene Simmons and Spice Girls, but for some reason, it doesn't work with Allie at all.
2: You know,
0: and she looks... This is the most special you've ever looked.
2: Well, one of the comments was, Allie is so hot until she moves or talks or does anything.
0: Or does anything. I mean, that's this is one of the things that real hot people know. They just sit around quietly and let the world gaze upon them.
2: Yeah, what's funny is that my friend who's been following me for years just replied, "What is happening?"
0: Yeah, I'm unfollowing. I don't even know if I follow you still, but I'm out. I mean, this woman, though, very impressed with your tongue.
1: Extraordinarily large. I mean, yes, please, I will be a lesbian for that tongue.
0: Wow.
1: Or what am I going to do? If someone comes at me with a tongue that large, I don't know.
0: This woman is very terrified for her own safety. I don't blame you.
2: It's really all out of sorts, isn't
0: you
2: she?
0: See, I'll tell you why it's useful. Whenever a fly gets in this studio, Allie's able to rip it right out of the sky. Right out of the sky with that tongue of hers. We get into your news now, and that visual to go with your breakfast.
4: Grab your Adderall. It's time for ADD News.
2: Nothing says summer like illegal fireworks. We have our first official illegal fireworks story of the season, and it's a big one. There were so many illegal fireworks in this house, they had to evacuate the neighborhood and call the bomb squad.
5: Neighbors are now returning to South Los Angeles after a large stock of fireworks were found inside a home.
6: Police were serving a warrant for a different issue when they found those fireworks. Neighbors were told to leave their homes immediately while the bomb squad worked to remove the fireworks.
7: This started, they say, as a domestic violence investigation. Now tonight, investigators say they've seized roughly $200,000 worth of fireworks, and they are now questioning multiple people.
2: It's not Memorial Day weekend that is the unofficial start to the summer, by the way. It is baby in a hot car stories and illegal fireworks stories.
3: When what a those waste of resources, surfacing. By the way.
0: Yeah.
3: It's not like they were going to blow up all of a sudden. Like, what are they thinking?
0: Yeah, Omar's had illegal fireworks in his hot garage for years.
2: Not oh, my God. $200,000 worth.
3: Klein, how long has it been?
0: It's been a long
3: ones.
0: Time.
3: It's been a long-ass time. They're still there.
0: They're still there. They haven't blown up. Omar's house is still standing.
3: They're
0: and
3: fine.
0: Most people, like, you know, if you get your hands on some sweet illegal fireworks, you hide them usually in probably not, quote, safe places. But I'll be honest, these illegal fireworks, they're pretty well made.
3: Absolutely.
0: And
2: but even if they all went off at once, Omar, would it do significant damage to your home?
3: The ones that I have? Yes.
2: Like, would your whole home burn down, you think?
3: If I didn't catch it quick enough, absolutely.
2: Huh.
3: They're the real deal ones.
2: This is
3: the ones that go bang.
2: So you think it was an overreaction for them to evacuate the neighborhood?
3: Oh, yeah. No, I mean, like, unless you're intentionally going to light them, they're not unstable.
0: Also, I feel like with all of the many, many, many issues that we have living in Southern California, I put illegal fireworks so low
2: right.
0: on the list of priorities for, you know, I mean, home break-ins happen, the cops will get

0: get there sometimes 3 hours, 4 hours later if they show up at all. Mm-hmm. When my wife's car got stolen multiple times, they said, we don't even deal with these anymore.
1: Yeah.
0: I go, wow, that's crazy. But then they're trying to capture someone's collection of M80s. But the best part is we're almost, Allie, at this time.

0: Did they start yours?
1: Yeah, I've been hearing them the last few nights, but I also don't know. I live so close to Universal. I don't know if they're coming from Universal.
0: Oh, cool.
1: I feel like I'm hearing the fireworks now more, and usually my dog's the first indicator because he starts freaking the F out.
0: Right.
1: But, yeah, fireworks or gunshot time is officially here. Welcome to the greatest time of the year.
0: So, segue into getting robbed. As you mentioned, you've been robbed before. I think it is a rite of passage in Southern California. Now it is easier than ever with the robber's new Wi-Fi hacking capabilities. You think just because you have a Ring doorbell cam, you have enough surveillance to cover your place? Now they know how to hack right into that Wi-Fi system, turn the cameras off, and they're probably surveilling you. They just broke up another burglary ring, another bust, and they found out that all of them were Wi-Fi jamming. So they would take anybody who has home surveillance and they would just jam up the Wi-Fi so the cameras didn't work. And then they would place their own cameras. And this is wild what they discovered.
2: The burglars used, which was disguised to blend in with bushes on the property.
3: It is a box, a wooden box wrapped in artificial turf. What's in it is a phone and a camera with extra batteries.
0: So they have a little box that is covered in turf, and they just place it and hide it in some bushes. It's got a camera and a phone in there so they can surveil you and make sure that they know exactly when you're not going to be there so that they can rob you accordingly.
1: And some of those people will actually do the robbing themselves. Others will just sell that intel to robbery crews.
0: Correct.
1: And say, look, I've cased the neighborhood, and here's the schedule for this entire block, the comings and the goings.
0: Thankfully, my wife works from home, so she's never gone.
1: Yeah, she's there constantly.
4: They're really stepping up their game, aren't they?
0: Yeah,
1: really
0: are. It's very involved.
1: It's incredible. Like, we should be mad about this, but I'm also like, hats off to them.
0: They're working hard over there, you know?
4: Sure.
0: Yeah. Vermont has done what the rest of the country couldn't. You will be jealous. They are the first to create a cap on ticket resellers. So from now on, when you resell a concert ticket in Vermont, you can only sell it for 10% more than what you bought it for. So if you buy a ticket for $100, you can only sell it for $110. You can't buy a ticket and sell it for double, so those bots and gougers and the scabs of the concert world will now be moving out of Vermont and into every other state. Companies that are opposing this, like StubHub, say that it doesn't make a difference because no matter what, resellers will find another way to resell for crazy amounts of money, because no matter what, gougers will be gouging.
1: That was the news, but also technically a crime roundup here on KROQ.
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1: Welcome to 10 o'clock on a Thursday morning. 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This hour on the show, Johnny will be in here to prove he knows nothing. A little round of Johnny Doesn't Know action as well.
0: Do you remember the notes that he gave us on Johnny Doesn't Know?
1: Oh, yeah. He told us
4: what... you guys know?
1: Oh, yeah. He told us
4: what did he say?
0: He said it's funnier when everyone doesn't know the answer.
8: I said it's more enjoyable because then we all learn together. That's the best part, is the learning part about it. It suddenly became educational.
1: Yeah, Johnny said, there's nothing funny about me not knowing what mayonnaise is. And we're like, yes, that's hilarious.
4: That is wild.
8: It's made of eggs.
1: He's the opposite.
8: Everything. There's eggs on the jar.
1: Every opinion he had about his own segment is the opposite of how we feel about it.
0: It's the opposite of the segment.
1: Right. Yeah. He's like, it's funny when I know, it's best when I know the answers. And I'm like, no, it's not.
8: It's pretty meta.
1: It's hilarious. It's not meta. You don't even know what that means.
8: Meta.
1: So anyway, that'll be coming up later this hour. I've heard you guys have all complained about something that I do, and I'm trying to find, usually I say you're wrong and I'm right. In this particular case, because I've had this complaint now this week from you guys, my wife, my own mother.
0: Oh, being on time?
1: Not that. It is a different thing that I'm doing, and people have said that it bothers them.
0: Saying you're on your way when you're not?
1: No, I still do that.
0: Oh.
1: So on my way, anytime you're even thinking about being on your way means you're on your way. So that's not technically...
0: I have heard you in that room in the production office tell your wife, I'm almost home.
1: Yes.
0: When you have not even left work.
1: That's right. Because I am almost home compared to where I was 3 hours ago.
0: Compared to 3,000 miles away in New York,
1: right.
0: I am almost home.
1: I mean, technically, yeah. I'm only, 7 to 9 miles from here.
0: We're all almost home.
1: We're all almost home compared to where I could be. So that's also not dishonest. That's just stretching the truth a little bit. But you guys have given me a very hard time for something. And I'm trying. It's not easy. I'm attempting to do what you all say I should do, and it feels weird as hell, and I'll talk about it in a second. But let me say hi to Evan, Costa Mesa. Good morning.
9: Good morning.
1: You
9: oh
1: are
9: my God, sweet dibs.
1: Sweet dibs, good sir. You are the 20th caller, so you can now celebrate. Go ahead.
9: Yeah, thank you very much.
1: You'll see you at the K-Rock In-N-Out Burger Sound Space, and you'll get some Death Cab for Cutie. Hang tight, and hold on. Can't wait to hang out with you at that show. In a moment, I'm trying to do better for you guys. We'll talk about it.

0: K-Rock, Klein Alley Show. I've heard this complaint come from probably everyone on the show at least once. I don't mean anything by it. I just feel like we waste a lot of time by doing, quote, pleasantries. And you guys have all accused me, specifically when I'm on the phone and the phone call is over. I do not loiter. I just end the call. I just sit.
1: Oh, yeah, man. It is shocking. The first time that it happened to me, it was so abrupt. I'm like, what happened? I thought we got disconnected.
2: He does it in person, too. He'll just walk out of the room in the middle of the conversation.
0: Not in the middle. The conversation has clearly hit a wind down.
2: It's over
0: point.
2: In your mind.
3: Yeah, you decide when it's over and you start like peering out the door and you're like, all right, yeah, well, I got you. And then you'll pick up a conversation. And then you'll pick up another conversation in the hallway like, hey, Jim, how you doing?
2: How you doing, Jim? I don't. You've got a weird...
1: Why did he change into a Goomba?
2: What are you doing, this guy?
0: I feel like in the same way that when I leave a party, I don't...
2: You just leave.
0: I just leave. There's no need for fanfare. I'm not going off to war. I'm just leaving, going to my bed, maybe going to stop and get a pizza. I don't need a whole...
2: I don't mind that in a public setting.
0: Oh, so that you don't mind? Because I've been told that people don't like it, that I just leave without saying goodbye.
2: Well, there are times where in an event, I'm just wondering where you are, and I think we're supposed to do something else together, but you've left. I know, but I don't know that. Nobody knows that but you.
0: But what if we
2: spend at least 5 to 10 minutes going, where's Klein? And until I break it to everyone that you've probably left.
0: As you know, I don't like fun. And if I start to have fun, I immediately remove myself from the situation. And I also start thinking about all of the stresses of getting home or whatever. So that's usually why I just exit. And more often than not, when you tell someone you're leaving, they never just go, okay, goodbye. They always try to convince you why you should stay.
2: Oh my God. Last night we had friends over and they were leaving for about 25 minutes.
0: Right. See how much time is wasted there? That all starts with a goodbye. All that unnecessary 25 minutes of fanfare, that's all. If you just sneak out the back door.
2: I think there were like 5 hug rounds.
0: Yeah, most people don't notice.
2: So much.
0: That's the reality, is most people, they really don't notice.
2: No one knows how to say goodbye, though.
0: But you just leave. That's it. You don't need a hug. You don't need a high five. You don't need a let's do this again soon. I sneak out, and then the next day, someone will say, hey, good seeing you last night. Whatever happened? And you go, I don't know. I just left. Okay. You know, it's not a big deal. It's not like it's less fun if I'm not there.
2: Well, on the phone is different because you would assume that you both agree the phone call is over and see you later. It's kind of a respect thing, but you don't really do that. You kind of do, instead of saying goodbye, you go,
1: Yeah, he does that trail off thing. And yeah. Then all of a sudden he's gone.
2: And sometimes he throws in an I love you.
0: So here's the thing. I've heard you guys loud and clear. And I heard my mom who said the same thing. And apparently she was bitching one of my sisters about how
1: mom's not used to it by now. Because everybody here, I think, got used to it.
0: Yeah, but
2: I'm so used to it.
0: She says, I don't even know anymore when I talk to him if he's there or gone. Like, she just, sometimes
2: so she just keeps
0: I think sometimes she's just talking to a phone for a while. And then I'm gone, and I don't hear any of it.
2: Anyway, the mailman was late.
0: Right, I mean,
2: hello?
0: Nothing important being said, trust me. But the point is, I am now, and my wife said it too, she said, you know, it's very, one of the things she really wants me to work on, this was one of those stupid couples therapy goddamn exercises.
2: Oh, rough.
0: Is one of the things she would like me to, quote, work on is not just hanging up on her in the middle, in her words, in the middle of her talking about her thoughts or whatever. So I now have to do.
2: Is that the way she worded it? In couples therapy?
0: I wasn't listening, but it was something about. It's the thing I'm supposed to be doing this week particularly is I now need to, like, I mean, this part feels painful as hell because I tried it yesterday, but, like, we're on the phone, and I'm like, okay, and this is normally I would say, and hang up, whatever I do, and instead I go, I'm done now. I have nothing left to say. Do you have more you'd like to say? And she's like, why are you saying that? I go, I think I'm supposed to do this. Is now a good time for a goodbye? And she's like, why are you being so weird? And I said, I'm just honoring the goodbye protocols.
2: Oh, man, you really don't know how to just say, all right, I got to go.
1: Yeah, see you later.
0: If I say
2: if
0: I say I got to go, there's always a follow. Why? Why do you got to go?
2: So do you think that if you didn't say goodbye or didn't hang up, you would just be on the phone forever?
0: Yes.
2: Okay.
0: Yeah, it would never end until the phone died. Finally.
2: I've heard you, actually, a couple days ago, I heard you on the phone with your wife, and then you muted her as she was talking to talk to me.
0: Yes. Yes, that's right.
2: She was still talking.
3: I do that. People do that.
2: And
3: that's
2: you were like, anyway, blah, blah, blah. And I was like, isn't she still talking?
0: Yeah, she was going and she was talking about something. I don't know. But yes, it was. I knew it was going to be long.
2: And then you'd like chime back in and be like, yeah, I'll pick her up at 4. Anyway.
0: Because women you like to use.
2: Because she's stream of consciousness. She's just
0: every thought.
2: Saying her thoughts. And then there's lag time of just saying nothing, right?
0: It's a lot of thoughts. It's mm-hmm. very verbose. There's a lot of words, but not a lot.
2: She's just word vomiting.
0: There's not a lot of substance to the words.
2: Right.
0: The words, I'm very like, who, what, where, when, why. That's it. Hit me with that. Kids got to be picked up where, when. Okay, great. That's mm-hmm. all you.
4: But then you say, okay, bye.
2: Right.
0: Yeah, I say, okay, bye. And
2: is what I would like to say.
0: And then she'll say something along the lines of like, do you have to go? And that's the answer.
2: What are we doing here? We're going to see each other when we get home.
0: Right. Do I have to go? Is like, I don't have to. But what else is there to accomplish in this conversation? And I feel the same way with most of the people. That's why I'm a big fan of texting only. And I don't really do that.
2: No, but you call. You do call.
0: Yeah, sometimes.
2: You and her call each other. And I don't barely ever talk to my wife on the phone.
0: But yeah, Allie, I called you yesterday, right? Because we were talking about Vanessa.
2: Mm-hmm.
0: Bad stuff only. And I think I said my thing, you said your thing, and then I just...
2: I don't even remember what happened. I think we both just hung up.
0: I think we both hung up.
2: Because now I've just learned to hang up as well.
4: Okay, yeah, I was going to say that. Now, if Klein calls me, I don't even say bye either. I was like, this is how he likes
2: it. Yeah, I don't necessarily want you to change that.
0: People are trying to beat me now on the hang up, which is a great move.
4: Totally
0: I think
4: true.
0: We're probably saving hours a week.
2: Once
0: hours.
2: You say okay, where you go, okay. Then I hang up on you.
0: Okay, that's your...
2: Because that means you're out of things.
3: It lets me know you're checked out, and I'm like, all right, Johnny, wrap it up, because he's going to hang up on you right away.
2: We're all rushing.
0: Omar, how does it sound
2: to
0: you?
2: Say something interesting, or is he going to hang up?
0: I just heard Ali's impression. How does it sound from your... I just am curious as to...
2: What everyone's thought process.
0: I don't think I'm doing this, but apparently I am.
1: No, you have like a mini stroke, it sounds like. Like you were talking, and then click.
0: How does it sound to you, Vanessa?
4: Literally like that. Okay. All right.
0: I think I try to fake as if I'm going into a bad cell zone.
4: No, this is what you do. You fake like there's something else happening right now. You gotta go.
2: Yeah. There's another dog in the street.
0: But I don't fake that there's something else I have to go. Just the call.
4: Just say bye.
0: Okay. Yeah, I'm sorry you all feel this way. Let me try this again.
2: I don't want it to change. You just do you.
0: Is our conversation over now? Or would you like me to say...
2: Do we have to go?
0: I think we do actually have to go.
2: We actually do.
4: We're out of time.
0: Yeah.
5: So, I love you, bye.
2: Okay. So she doesn't know.
0: Goodbye.
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21: If you are not having as much fun as you should be, you're not alone. Most people are not having fun anymore. Fun scores are at an all-time low. We're going to try to change all that this summer. That's why we've created a funner summer, Summer 26, forcing each other to do fun things. We will figure out what the next fun thing is. You could do it with us, and who on the show will have to do it. Allie's already on the drug train this summer, which will be good, but we'll see which one of us has to do something fun next. And then Johnny doesn't know. So if you want to win your way into one of the shows at K-Rock, I hope you keep listening because we are still with you right now. Even though it is after 10 o'clock, it is the celebration of what was one time known as summer hours, and those continue on. We've made it a year. Can you believe it? It's KROQ.

0: Funner Summer starts now on K-Rock. Look at that. The wheel's been brought back into the studio. All of our names are on the wheel, but you're more than welcome to participate in any of these items. You know, whenever we do these things like forced resolutions or last year with Summer Bucket List, we have tons of listeners that decide, I'm going to go ahead and do this as well. In fact, we met a guy at our last hang. I forget if that was at Randy's or the last time we were at the Sconso. And he let us know that we picked him to join us for forced resolutions. And I think the resolution we gave him was he had to do a different workout every week, like a different fad workout.
1: Oh, yeah. And he did do it.
0: He said he lost something like 80 pounds or something like that. And I was like, wow. And he's like, thank you, guys. You're responsible. We're like, really?
1: We're like, that's the only good thing that's happened from this.
0: Yeah, I'm shocked. But so you never know. So if you want to have more fun, and who couldn't use a little more fun in their lives, then maybe this is the opportunity for you to go ahead and force yourself to do something this summer, because it appears that none of us do fun anymore unless we're forced to do it.
1: Yeah.
0: It's very hard. Everyone feels guilty going, like, I should just do something for myself. So you got to be forced into it.
1: Yes, and they said statistically, people report having less fun than ever. So we need to bring fun back.
0: So the next thing, because what's more fun than a one-night stand? Very few things, right? Would you agree?
1: Yeah, I mean, it's a little scary not knowing if you caught an STD or something. But or like, oh, am I going to get murdered? But when you don't, it's always a great memory.
0: So we're going to figure out who on the show is going to have a one-night stand. Now, I know what you're thinking. Some people on the show are in committed relationships. How are we going to pull that off?
1: Well, you could do role play.
0: Oh, man, that weird-ass thing. We have to, like, meet at a hotel bar and pretend you don't know each other.
1: Yeah.
2: You sound so excited.
0: That sounds terrible.
1: No. It's the trial over again.
0: I'd be,
2: you could be the Arab goat effer.
1: Yeah, you could be like my friend, let me buy you a drink.
0: I'll be the alter ego. Yeah, that sounds, I mean, just even me having to pitch, I hope I don't
2: sell her a car dress up like a goat.
0: Yeah, she could dress up like a goat.
1: That's cool. Great.
0: I'm sure she'd love this idea.
1: You've been bad.
0: John, that's funny. Huh? Johnny, if you land on one night stand, is your girlfriend going to be cool with you doing that for the show or no?
3: Klein, what do you think, man? What do you think?
1: Yes.
0: Probably. She's a team player, yes. What about Vanessa? Would you one night stand it up for the show? That's the next one we picked in Fun or Summer.
4: It's possible.
1: Okay.
0: Whoa.
1: Okay.
0: Nice.
4: But the thing is, the boring thing about this one for me is that, like, do I want to share with the audience?
1: Well, all you have to do is say I did it.
0: Yeah, we won't hit you with 7,000 follow-up questions.
1: We won't ask you to point everything out on the Vanessa plushie doll. What happened?
0: Where did he touch? Vanessa, so you're not if it lands on you, you're open to...
4: That's just life.
1: Yes. I love
0: well
1: it.
0: Said.
2: Vanessa was saying that Vanessa in her 20s would have been very down for this.
1: Yes, because she was a
4: Anyone in their 20s, as they should. As they should.
1: Yeah.
2: All right.
4: Do not judge me.
1: No, we're not judging at all.
0: Absolutely not.
1: We wish we were sluts.
0: Hey, Vanessa in your 20s, you can pretend this summer is Vanessa in her 20s.
1: Yeah, just bring it back.
4: I'm in my mid-30s. I can't pretend.
0: But why not? If that's the going to bring fun back, then maybe everyone just role plays mid-20s all summer. Summer of 20s.
1: Yeah, you need
0: there
1: a good
0: is.
1: Throw.
0: See, that's just coming back again.
2: Good.
1: All right, so let's
0: all right
1: see.
0: Give it a spin. Who's going to be having the one-night stand this summer? Round and round it goes. Where it stops, nobody knows. It's the Wheel of Fun or Summer, and this will be, oh boy. It has landed.
1: Jake. On Addie's pews.
0: It has landed on Jake, and Jake is not here. That will be difficult for Jake, but hey.
1: Vanessa was right next to Jake.
0: Oh, man, so close.
4: I'm calling Jake.
0: Get Jake on the phone. Let's give him the good news. You know, he's going to have to act quickly on this because I think he's actually dying right now. So he's going to have to get one in.
1: His last night stand.
0: He's going to have to get one in.
2: I think Moist Joyce is always down, though.
0: I think it may be Moist Joyce. Okay. She sounds
1: it's
0: so
1: been
0: into
1: brewing.
0: Him.
1: We all know it.
0: Yeah, yep. This has been definitely some
1: sexual tension building.
0: Yeah, it's been some real boar play with Jake and Moist Joyce. But it's
4: definitely he's not picking up.
0: Jake's
1: what?
0: Is he all right?
1: He's supposed to be listening.
4: Uh-oh.
5: He's probably dumping out.
1: Oh.
0: Hope he's.
1: I mean, he's not probably not far from his phone.
0: Yeah,
1: if he is.
0: Yeah. The Jake Shack is such a small place; it shouldn't take him long to get to his phone. Assuming he's alive still. I know he sent the text earlier during the show today. With some sort of an update.
1: Yeah, he did.
0: You sure you're dialing correctly?
5: He could be napping right now, though, too. He's a little bit older.
0: Thank you.
1: This is why Johnny was the meanest on my list.
3: I'm not the meanest.
0: There's no need
3: I'm the realist.
0: Throw that dig
1: in. He's a senior gentleman. He's probably sleeping.
0: All right, listen, we will give Jake the good news that he's landed on one night stand. I'm so glad I don't have to role play in a hotel. Oh, thank God.
1: I think you should still do that.
0: All right, so if you're keeping track this summer, want to have more fun, you got to include some drugs you've never done before and a one night stand. And they don't always end up being great, but they always end up with a fun story, usually.
1: Memorable, yeah.
0: We'll come back, try to track down Jake, and I get that Johnny doesn't know. If you want to play, call now. When you-

0: All right, we tracked him down. Then we'll get into Johnny Doesn't Know. If you'd like to play, you can get on the phones now. Hold on one second. Jake is on line 9. Hey, Jake.
1: Hey, what's up?
0: How you feeling?
1: I'm feeling better.
2: You don't sound good.
0: I mean, he sounds not good, but he always sounds not good.
1: Yeah, this is the way I sound.
2: Oh, it's incurable.
0: Jake, good news for you. I don't know if you're paying attention to the show today, but we just spun the Wheel of Fun or Summer, and you will be having a one-night stand this summer.
1: With who?
0: Well, that's up to you, man.
2: Spin the wheel again.
0: You got to figure that out. It'd be terrible if we spun the wheel again and that person had never
1: one.
0: Spin
1: it one more time.
0: Oh, no, do not. Do not spin it again. Oh, no, it's spinning.
2: Oh,
0: oh boy.
2: It?
0: It's Vanessa.
2: Oh, no!
3: No!
0: It's Allie. No! It's landing on Allie. Dude. Congratulations.
2: What do you say, Jake?
1: All right, you're going to have a kid for real now.
3: Yeah.
0: Hold on one second. Hey, Claudia, why are you calling online? Hey, Claudia, good morning.
4: I will pay for your STD testing, and I will be your one-night stand.
1: Oh, wait, for me?
4: Yes.
1: I'm going to need to see photos first.
2: So romantic.
0: Jake, this woman just called and said that she would not only pay for your STD testing, but if you pass that test, she will give...
1: I'm good. I just had STD testing. I'm all fine.
2: Why did you just have STD testing?
1: It was just part of the new healthcare thing that I got.
2: Ah.
0: So, Jake, you're not listening to what we're saying. This woman is called. Claudia,
2: sorry
0: for the disrespect that you just received from Jake.
1: Great.
0: You're saying
1: great.
0: That
1: no
0: you,
1: others.
0: You will, if Jake passes the STD test, you will happily be a one-night stand.
1: Well, she's got to pass the UGGO test.
2: Okay. What about the zip code test, Jake? You have several tests.
1: Oh, yeah, there's that, too. She's got to pass the UGGO and zip code test.
0: Are you, by the way, within 25 feet of Burbank, California? Because if not, it's not going to work.
4: 25 feet of Burbank is wild. No, I'll get the hotel too. I will do the whole thing.
0: Wow.
4: I'll pay for the testing and it's
0: sound,
4: like
0: I mean, Jake, she sounds
4: do, like,
0: sounds
4: swab.
0: Cute. I'm just going on voice
1: Jake,
0: alone here. I've only been
1: you are lying and you know you are.
0: What does it matter?
2: I mean, she sounds great.
0: It sounds
1: what
0: amazing.
1: Does it matter?
4: I'm the winner of the
0: Olympics
4: for a reason.
0: You won the Olympics?
4: Yeah.
0: She's the winner of our Olympics.
2: Jake.
0: When do we do the
3: whole circle moment?
0: What
2: yes.
0: was the Olympics?
2: Well, this... What kind of stupid show would do that?
0: Yeah. What was this dumb idea we did? Hold on. Remind
2: I won the Olympics.
0: Remind me again what we did. What was the Olympics?
4: Oh, my God. I don't even remember. I've done it all, guys.
0: Okay. All right. She's done it all, though. All right. Jake, I don't know what you're doing, man. You're really missing, blowing this opportunity big time. You must
1: I
0: be
1: bet
0: sick.
1: I'm not.
0: I bet you are. Hold on. Get her information immediately. All right. That's the winner
2: and
0: of the
2: pictures for Jake.
0: The winner of the
2: I
0: goddamn
2: suppose.
0: Olympics. Jake's not giving her any respect. Put some respect on her name.
2: You know, I think it could complicate things for Jake because the girl that he's been kind of hooking up with. I feel like if he goes on a different one-night stand, it's going to compromise his ability to continue
1: That's
2: effing
1: true.
2: That girl.
1: Yeah, why are you trying to blow up my spot? I got a succulent girlfriend.
2: Right.
0: Mm. Jake, she's sleeping with other people, so what do you care?
1: We don't know that.
0: Yeah, we
2: well,
0: do.
2: Let's call her up.
0: Yeah, she's definitely sleeping with other people.
2: Yeah, she's got to be.
0: She ghosts you for like a month at a time, dude.
1: She doesn't ghost me. She just doesn't come over.
0: Okay. Anyway, Jake, yeah, you're my son, John.
5: Oh, yeah. Wait, Jake, did you have to get an STD check because of your succulent girlfriend?
1: No, I didn't have to get one. It's just it was part of like the new healthcare that I got.
5: Okay,
2: oh, they
5: she
2: definitely
5: didn't
2: lied
5: none.
2: To you.
5: Yeah.
2: This is part of a new program.
0: It's called What's the Bump on Jake? All right, let's Jake. Anyway, I think you're crazy that you're passing up this opportunity. But good
2: but
0: news.
2: It's your challenge.
0: Fun or summer, you have between now and Labor Day to have a one-night stand, all right?
1: Fantastic.
0: Doesn't have to be with that woman who called. It could be with a bunch of other people.
2: See, he's having more fun already.
0: That's the voice of fun right there. All right. Thanks, Jake.
2: Feel better.
1: All right. Love you.
0: All right, yeah, don't come in tomorrow.
1: Are you being serious?
0: Yeah, I think that...
2: today's been pretty great.
0: Yeah, it's been a Jake-free show, and I think that if you're not feeling
3: 100%... No, we need him.
5: It doesn't
2: I know,
5: smell
2: we
5: in
2: do.
5: Here right. today, though. It smells normal.
2: I miss Jake's smell.
0: All right, Jake. We'll see you tomorrow.
1: Okay, bye.
0: That's Jake the Nerd, folks. All right, one question only.
2: Is he gone? Ooh, God, he's the worst.
0: He is the worst, huh? Let's get into it. It's time for Johnny Doesn't Know. Here we go. Hit it.
6: Johnny doesn't know.
7: Why? And I was like, okay.
6: Oh, Johnny doesn't know.
7: I didn't know Vegas was like in Nevada for like a while.
6: Johnny doesn't know. Johnny doesn't know.
7: Gelato sounds.

0: it like goes wiggles.
1: All right, Nancy, Long Beach.
2: One question stands between you and winning. Here we go. Johnny just needs to know the answer. Johnny, what does lollygag mean? Will Johnny know this, yes or no? Lollygag. No. Will Johnny know this?
3: No.
2: Okay. She says, Johnny, you will not know lollygag. Johnny is thinking. He's got his thinking cap on. Johnny, what does it mean, lollygag?
0: You're not looking for, like, country of origin or, like, any of that weird stuff, right? You're just straight up simple question, right?
2: Simple question. What does it mean?
0: To, like, fedaddle and, like, take your time and be like, la, la, la, la, and it's like, hey, quit playing around and stuff. Like, quit lollygagging. Come on. To be messing – lollygag means to mess around and to distract from your current task or – action.
4: You've been very good at lollygagging.
2: You are the best. You are the best lollygagger in the biz. And
4: I think
2: also,
4: he lollygagged to get this job.
0: Nope.
2: Yeah, he lollygagged all the bosses here.
0: Another blow joke. So original.
2: I'm so sorry, Nancy. He knew it. What was the first word you used to describe it? Fadoodle?
0: I couldn't even remember. Yeah, yeah, that, I probably said fadoodle. That's familiar. Yeah.
2: Anyway, Johnny. Sadly, that is not a winner. Because she didn't think Johnny would know lollygagging, but Johnny knows lollygagging. He always goes on the face first, then he lollygags. Takeaways next. It's

0: Just take away from today's show before we get the hell out of here. Sluggos will be in a moment. Get you more of those access tickets to K-Rock's In-N-Out Burger Sound Space, where you get an opportunity to see this time Death Cab for Cutie. Win your way into the show. Not a bad seat in the house because it's a small little intimate venue, so you'll be up close and personal. Even if you've seen Death Cab before, you've never seen them in such a small space.
1: It's different.
0: Takeaways from today's show before we officially leave you. What's up?
1: All right, 562, my takeaway is better safe than sepsis.
0: Better safe than sepsis. Remember that.
1: 818, Allie is learning to bailar. Yes, I am. 213, my takeaway is Jake's got the mogwort, RIP. Klein isn't thirsty.
0: Not thirsty, but I do appreciate this new BF Thursday merch. And if you're having breakfast for dinner tonight, as you should be, please tag us so we can celebrate your breakfast feast together.
1: 213, bring back Bleeda and Rosita. 909, the leaf blower is LA's white noise. 818, if you want to raise a happy family of meth heads, move to Fresno. Hats off to the overachieving burglars. And 402, my takeaway is Mr. Feeney is a swinger.
0: Yeah, Mr. Feeney loves that. He's got that open marriage. Vanessa, what's your takeaway from today's show?
2: Okay.
0: Oh, okay. She's just hanging up on me. I got it. I know what you're doing there.
1: My takeaway is also...
0: Johnny, you have a takeaway from today's show?
3: Mr. Klein, draw me money.
0: I know that guy.
1: That's your best takeaway, Johnny.
0: That's my friend's cousin's cousin's cousin. Allie, you have a takeaway?
1: My takeaway is...
0: All right, great.
1: Love you, bye.
0: We'll do it tomorrow. We'll try to do it better. We couldn't possibly do it worse. If you need us in the... Oh, yeah, I'm sorry. Omar, would you like to give us a takeaway? I figured you were going to mock me as well.
4: Yeah, why not?
0: Are you also going to mock me? Because if you are...
4: No. I'm just going to say Klein's Gardener is Four Loko Freddy.
0: That's me, Four Loko Freddy. It's the same voice.
1: You owe me money.
0: Uh-huh. Four Loko Freddy, if I owe you any money, let me know, because I would like to give it to you, okay? Wow. All right. Well, that's it for us for today.
1: Why don't you say goodbye?
0: Let me see what I usually say. Hold on. I got to find the jingle. I can't find our jingle.
1: What?
0: I can't find our client.
1: Don't you find it every single day?
0: I don't know. It's gone.
1: No, it's not.
0: I can't find it. Hold on. So unprofessional as we try to wrap up the show. Here we go. I got it. All right. I'm going to say goodbye now. Oh, he says you're on it. Now I can't play it.
1: All right, go ahead.
0: That's all. The whole thing's ruined.
1: Okay,
0: forget it.
1: I have it right here. Do you have it?
0: That's it. I'm going to say goodbye.
5: Glenn and Allie, it's just okay. Glenn and Allie, it's just okay.
0: Oh.
5: Glenn and Allie.
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0: Hey, this is Benjamin Gibbard from Death Cab for Cutie. 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

0: In-N-Out Burger Sound Space on June 3rd. It's Death Cab for Cutie. And who are you, pray tell?
1: Lisa Elkin.
0: And who are you bringing down here to the Miraculous Mile to see Death Cab for Cutie?
1: Doug Elkin, my husband. Oh, my God. Did I just win?
0: You did.
1: Oh, my God. I can't even believe it. I just left that line.
0: Yo, hold on. We're checking on your husband, though. He's wanted by the law. I'm not sure we can let him in.
1: He's dead.

I'm sorry, your card was rejected for this 40 minutes of nonstop K-Rock. We'll go ahead and give it to you for free because we love you so much, but you're going to have to pay for the next 40. Mr. David Eric Grohl and his Fighters Foo have been very busy lately. They were playing musical chairs. They were, like, hooking up with Guardians of the Galaxy. If you haven't seen what they've been up to lately on Instagram, go check it out. Or don't.

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0: freaking out.
1: Dexter and the Moonrocks is who that is on KROQ. That's the band that has a beef with Cheez-Its.
2: Yes, the cracker.
1: That's been going on for a while now, and I decided just now to go check out, like, Facebook and Instagram, the Cheez-It account on those, and see if people were still giving them crap about not sponsoring Dexter and the Moonrocks. They were big fans of the cracker, and Cheez-Its were not so fond of the band. And it started this whole thing. I didn't find anything about Dexter and the Moonrocks on several Cheez-Its posts, but I did find a lot of people giving them crap about all sorts of weird stuff. I was just thinking to myself, what a weird-ass world we live in when people go on social media to search out Cheez-Its and give them crap about stuff.
3: Yeah, you guys suck. I don't like this cracker. I would never eat that.
1: Yeah, whatever. Another 40 minutes of nonstop K-Rock, however, is coming up.
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Go to a late show with a bunch of your friends and see it. Ooh, and this Friday and Saturday, you need to head into Hollywood to see your 90s movie assignment. Coming up on 90s at Noon, where I play all the 90s stuff at you in a few minutes, and I always give you a movie assignment. Total Recall, the original Schwarzenegger version. It's going to be showing at the Vista Theater in Hollywood this Friday and Saturday night at 11:30. And I think you should get some of your friends and go. When's the last time you went to a late night show? And you'll get an A+ in 90s at Noon if you go see Total Recall.

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0: Two weeks. I'm sorry. Hold on a second. Sorry. 2 weeks. My Mars face is melting down. It's Sluggo KROQ. I really liked all the twists in your movie assignment for this week from 90s at Noon. And the insanity. Was Doug just plain crazy in Total Recall? That's your 90s movie assignment you're supposed to watch this week. Was he imagining it all? Or I just liked every few minutes they were like, where do you think this really is going? What do you think it's all about? And his name is Doug. I mean, you know, that's just perfection right there. Arnold Schwarzenegger in your movie of the week that you can actually see in a theater. The Vista in Hollywood this Friday and Saturday night playing Total Recall at 11:30 p.m. Last time you went to a late show. I think to get an A-plus in this class, it is worth it to be out late in Hollywood Friday or Saturday night at the Vista. And if you're going to go, please let me know on social media that you're going to see Total Recall for your 90s movie assignment. And stick around for another 40 minutes of nonstop stuff coming up.
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It is weird how this song has completely found a new life, Sluggo, on this lovely KROQ 90s at noon thing. First, it was the mashups, of course, and now I just saw it in a trailer for Street Fighter. I want to see Mandalorian and Grogu, Street Fighter and Grogu, and they were using this song in the trailer. I used to turn it up everywhere. It was underneath my bed last night. Hey, what are you four non-blondes doing down there? You knock it off. Well, three of you knock it off.

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0: 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Slogo just asked me to tell you that I won my way into Death Cab for Cutie. He's too lazy to tell you himself.
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I can tell you, awesome. We can get another chance for you to win at 2, at 3, at 4, at 5, etc. from KROQ.

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1: Has that one landed for you yet? I just cannot get enough of it. Temper City is who that is. Self-aware and the world-famous K-Rock. But what are they like live? We have a chance to find out. They're going to be doing a tiny little show at the Moroccan Lounge. You know where that is? Down at like Alameda and First. A little bit south of the 101. An all-ages show they're going to be doing. Temper City on a school night. Wednesday, a couple of weeks from now. June 10th at the Moroccan Lounge. You want to go see how they are live. All right, you want to stick around for another 40 minutes of nonstop K-Rock 2? Hey, that's your prerogative. It's coming up in moments.
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Hey, it's Sluggo KROQ. I was planning on staying all night, but the cops just showed up and said I need to move along. Get out of here. So I'm off to pet the kitty. See you tomorrow. Bye.

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0: It is the world famous K-Rock 106.7 KROQ. It's Kevin Ryder in the afternoon. What's up, party people? On the show today, people are dumb. What's up with Florida? A San Francisco man robbing the same place over 27 times. Birds, I've hated birds. Birds are the worst. And I know a lot of people love them, but I hate them because they poop on us. But they picked the right target this time, so I'm pro-bird, and I'll tell you about that. And why are baseball fan guys taking off their shirts and swinging them overhead? Why is that becoming a thing? That is odd to me. The 420 catch of the day, our new music feature, and in the 5 o'clock hour, we've got an extra pair of tickets for Death Cab for Cutie at the In-N-Out Burger Sound Space here at K-Rock.
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0: Mike Simpson here from KNX News. The Iranians apparently have agreed to extend the ceasefire and talk about nukes. People who live on the way to the Hollywood sign say their neighborhoods are just getting too crowded with tourists and more problems with those prediction markets and insider trading. 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

0: An early morning bust on a quiet street in West Hills leads to an arrest and the discovery of an alleged drug den.
1: Another situation where hazmat crews were on the streets of Los Angeles. What is going on? Details coming up on K-Rock.

0: Death Cab for Cutie, In-N-Out Burger Sound Space at K-Rock. Your chance to win in less than 20 minutes. I'm trying to work on brevity. There's another hazmat crew in a neighborhood in Los Angeles, this time in West Hills.
1: An early morning bust on a quiet street in West Hills leads to an arrest and the discovery of an alleged drug den.
0: This is another story in Southern California with hazmat crews responding.
1: DEA agents and SWAT teams stormed the home early this morning and quickly declared it unsafe, filled with hazardous materials.
0: It's a dangerous place, so we sent our reporter there.
2: Carlos Saucedo is live in West Hills with the latest on that bust and the danger to the community. Carlos.
0: Our reporter is now going to tell you the danger to the public.
3: There's no threat to the public.
0: Or not.
3: But the home has since been red tagged. And tonight, the homeowner is accused of operating a secret drug lab within.
4: An early morning drug bust sent federal officers walking in formation through this West Hills neighborhood, waking up neighbors around 4 a.m.
0: So it's 4 a.m. in West Hills, and they're using a loudspeaker to get the guy to come out of the house. Not exactly how you want to wake up on a Thursday.
5: Over a loudspeaker, I think it said something, people at this address, come out.
4: This alarmed resident in the 24,000 block of Welby Way did not want to show his face on camera.
0: I kind of feel like no one wants to show their face anymore.
4: But was surprised by the show of force, which included an armored vehicle.
0: A freaking armored vehicle rolling down your street in front of your house. That's wild.
5: Everyone was wearing DEA agent uniforms, some police, people in hazmat suits.
0: That's the freaky thing for me. This just happened in Orange County on a random street. People in hazmat suits scare me.
5: And they're like just pulling stuff out from the inside.
4: Neighbors say the homeowner was taken into federal custody as Drug Enforcement Administration agents seized countless items after raiding the home, some seen wearing hazmat suits.
0: And just in case there's any confusion, they red tagged it.
4: A red sign posted on the door reads, a clandestine laboratory for the manufacture of illegal drugs and or hazardous chemicals was seized.
0: There's a man on the street interview with some actual information.
5: My neighbor said they overheard the agents talking about fentanyl, that they were possibly making fentanyl inside, selling it.
4: Authorities would not confirm any details regarding the raid, but people who live on the street describe it as a quiet, peaceful neighborhood.
0: The second man on the street interview, better than the first.
6: We used to live in downtown LA, and we moved out here because we wanted to be in a good neighborhood.
0: And then a guy walked by and shouted,
7: does anybody have any drugs? I'm looking to score some drugs.
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I've been thinking I need to watch Stranger Things again. That was so good. It's Kevin Ryder at K-Rock. We got another chance for you to win a pair of tickets to the private show with Death Cab for Cutie at the In-N-Out Burger Sound Space here at K-Rock. It's next Wednesday. And your chance to win is coming up right after Foo Fighters on K-Rock.

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1: Oh my gosh, I'm so

0: It is the world famous K-Rock 106.7 KROQ. It's Kevin Ryder in the afternoon. When I was a kid, my parents taught me that nobody was better than anyone else. No race is above any other race. And to think that is the height of stupidity. And to me, I know a lot of people love the royal family, but to me, the biggest offender is the royal family. Because Charles is king just because he has royal blood? No. That's dumb. And the birds agree with me. King Charles was in Northern Ireland.
1: Well, it's been pints, popcorn and poop aplenty for the king and queen as they kicked off day two of their visit to Northern Ireland.
0: I'm sorry, I thought you said pints, popcorn, and then I think the third one was poop.
1: Live now to our correspondent Ben Downey in London. Ben, good morning. The king had quite an unfortunate wardrobe malfunction while out and about.
0: Do you consider a bird pooping on your jacket a wardrobe malfunction?
2: You know, Tash, the king meets so many people on his travels, but among all of them, this particular local, well, they certainly left a mark.
0: See, because he's meeting a lot of people, but this one left a mark. Because it pooped on him.
2: The king had just finished meeting some workers in Northern Ireland when a seagull left a souvenir on the back of His Majesty's jacket.
0: I am no fan of birds because the world I live in is their toilet. And this is a good example of it. However, I also don't like the royal family, so in this case, I think I'm pro-bird.
2: Undeterred by the bird, though, Charles didn't insist on it being wiped off. Instead, he continued meeting people.
0: Some people are saying hero.
2: Locals, well, they certainly saw the funny side, joking that it's supposed to be good luck.
0: Wait, I've never heard that. A bird pooping on you is supposed to be good luck? I looked this fact up, and it comes from Russia originally. They say, what are the odds that you're going to get hit by bird poop? The odds are pretty long, so if you get hit by bird poop, something good is going to happen to you. Doesn't make sense to me.
2: And while His Majesty could be heard calling them miserable seagulls and being relieved it didn't land on his head.
0: Can you imagine if King Charles was out shaking hands and a bird shit on his head? Best day ever.
2: Speaking of, how about the head on this pint of Guinness?
0: Worst transition ever. At least go to a prostitute.
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0: have the right to talk to a lawyer for advice before we ask you any questions. To have a lawyer present.
1: Hey! Now I'm running. White male, blue shirt, white shorts, southbound on peninsula.
2: This story ends hilariously, and it's What's Up with Florida. 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

Got more tickets for Death Cab for Cutie, the In-N-Out Burger Sound Space coming up in the next half hour. And What's Up with Florida is next right after Turnstile on K-Rock.

0: Florida.
1: There is a man in Florida surrounded by police being arrested. They haven't put his cuffs on yet, but they're reading him his rights.
2: You have the right to talk to a lawyer for advice before we ask you any questions. To have a lawyer present.
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1: Dude takes off like a jackrabbit.
3: Now I'm running. White nail, blue shirt, white shorts, southbound on Peninsula.
1: So the guy's making a run for it from the cops, and he sees a lake. And in his mind, he thinks, I can get away if I jump in a lake. So the cops that were right behind him see him jump in this lake, which, by the way, it's not like a great lake. It's like more of a pond. There's really nowhere for him to go. And the cops are just sitting there waiting him out until he comes up for air.
4: Northeast corner.
1: He's in the northeast corner of the lake, and they're watching him, holding his breath.
5: They got in contact.
1: He's not even swimming away. He's just underneath the water, holding his breath in one place.
6: Directly in front of all the deputies on land.
1: They all have him completely surrounded. They're just waiting for him to run out of the air and come up. So eventually, he runs out of breath and comes up and surfaces and sees that he's got, I don't know, 15 cops in front of him. So he starts to climb up the bank of the lake. It's a little muddy, and he's having problems.
6: He's mildly cooperating.
4: All right, he's trying to make his way back up. Got two divers trying to help him out.
1: So now the police are having to rescue him and help him get out of the lake.
4: Deputies are 10-5 detaining him. All right, 10-4. We're going to go back to checking that.
1: I love Florida.
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1: Hey, this is Joey.
0: Hey, Joey, you're caller 20. You win the tickets.
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1: Sounds great. So

0: It is K-Rock. It's Kevin Ryder. We have the 420 catch of the day on the way. It's kind of a strange song. I love strange songs, so I picked it for that reason. That's coming up. First, three things at four.
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2: Hey there, this is Benjamin Gibbons from Death Cab for Cutie. It's a private show with Death Cab for Cutie at the In-N-Out Burger Soundspace at K-Rock.

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25: This is kind of a weird one. It's no FX, and it's called 40 Years of Effing Up. It's one of two goodbye songs from the group. It's a soundtrack to their 2026 documentary of the same name. And the other song that they're saying goodbye with is We Did It Our Way. This is 40 Years of Effing Up. It is NoFX saying goodbye for their documentary. And it's the 420 Catch of the Day on K-Rock.

It is the world famous K-Rock 106.7 KROQ. We got another chance for you to win a pair of tickets to the private show with Death Cab for Cutie at the In-N-Out Burger Sound Space here at K-Rock on the way.

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1: 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I'll tell you all about that right after Foo Fighters on K-Rock.

0: Have you ever screwed up at work? That is the topic. It's K-Rock. It's Kevin Ryder. Australian drone show fails as nearly 90 drones fall into the water. This is a drone show that everybody was there at Darling Harbour in Sydney on Monday night to watch the drone show. And according to news reports, the operator, whose nickname is Sky Magic, 89 drones landed in the water due to some type of unforeseen change in the radio frequency. So basically, they were all doing patterns, and then like 90 of them built up a group, and then they just dive-bombed the water. A spectacular failure while everybody was watching. Sky Magic said there was a change in the radio frequency, but who knows what really happened. I mean, we all screw up at work. We've done this topic before. It's always funny. It was 4th of July. One year I was working at a small radio station, and they said 8 o'clock. 8 o'clock is our time. You have to hit 8 o'clock exactly, not 8:01. It needs to be 8 o'clock. We're going to start the fireworks with the music right at 8. So don't be late. And I was like, all right, I get it. I understand. So I back-timed it for like 20 minutes, and I was sure that I was going to hit it right at 8 o'clock. I was really proud of that, and I thought I'd be creative. And because it was 4th of July, I pulled Neil Diamond's They're Coming to America. And I played that song, and it ended right at 8 o'clock. And as soon as 8 o'clock hit, I played the pre-recorded program, which started with Neil Diamond's They're Coming to America. So I played the first song that was supposed to be with the fireworks about 4.5 minutes beforehand. And they let off all the fireworks. The owner of the station called, "What are you doing, you stupid idiot?" I was like, how am I supposed to know what the first song is? But it completely ruined their timing with the fireworks. So you screwed up at work is the topic. The bigger, the better. Let's be honest. The more it costs your company, the better these stories are. So the number is 800-520-1067. You screwed up at work is the topic. 800-520-1067.
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